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0: Welcome and thanks for joining me, Peter Igel, for this week's edition of Old Time Radio. I'm glad that you could join me for WTIP's weekly trip to radio's past. He needed human blood, but it wasn't to stock a blood bank on the Mercury Theater on the air.
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0: After four Broadway triumphs, the Mercury Theater was the talk of the town. CBS asked the company to produce plays for radio. A 9-week summer series was agreed upon. The ensemble became the Mercury Theater on the air. Their first production was an adaptation of Bram Stoker's Dracula, which was broadcast on July 11, 1938.
3: The Columbia Network takes pride in presenting Orson Welles in the first production of a unique new summer series by the Mercury Theater on the Air.

0: In a single year, the first in the life of the Mercury Theater, Orson Welles has come to be the most famous name of our time in American drama. Says Collier's Magazine,
1: 23-year-old Orson Welles threw a bombshell into Broadway.
0: Robert Benchley writes in The New Yorker,
2: the production of the Mercury is, I should say, just about perfect.
0: Time Magazine declares,
1: the brightest moon that has risen over Broadway in years. Welles should feel at home in the sky, for the sky is the only limit which his ambitions recognize.
0: And finally, the United Press remarks,
3: the meteoric rise of Orson Welles' Mercury Theater continues unabated.
0: With four hit shows in its birth year, the Mercury might well close its door on a season unparalleled in Broadway history. But Mr. Welles has long been working on a project for a greater audience. The Broadways of the entire United States. The Columbia Network is proud to give Orson Welles the opportunity to bring to the air those same qualities of vitality and imagination that have made him the most talked of theatrical director in America today. And it is this project which Columbia brings you this summer. The first time in its history that radio has ever extended such an invitation to an entire theatrical institution. But here is Orson Welles himself to tell you about it. The director of the Mercury Theater, the star and producer of these programs, Orson Welles.
4: Good evening. The Mercury Theater faces tonight a challenge and an opportunity for which we are grateful. We will present during the next 9 weeks many different kinds of stories. Stories of romance and adventure, biography, mystery, and human emotion. Stories by authors like Robert Louis Stevenson, Emile Zola, Dostoevsky, Edgar Allan Poe, and P.G. Wodehouse. In the cast tonight are Martin Gable, the Cassius of our production of Julius Caesar, and George Koulouris, who played Antony in that production and appeared also in our Shoemaker's Holiday and Heartbreak House, and other leading Mercury Theater players. We're starting off tonight with the best story of its kind ever written. You will find it in every representative library of classic English narratives. It is Bram Stoker's Dracula. The next time I speak to you, I am Dr. Arthur Seward. George Koulouris plays Jonathan Harker, and Martin Gable plays Dr. Van Helsing. It is Dr. Seward who tells the story, and so for the moment, goodbye, ladies and gentlemen. I'll see you in Transylvania.
0: The Mercury Theater on the air presents Orson Welles as Count Dracula in his own version of Bram Stoker's great novel, Dracula.
4: Ladies and gentlemen, my name is Arthur Seward. I'm here tonight to bear witness to the truth of certain events which you may find it hard to believe, but I ask you to believe them. I have here certain documents, telegrams, clippings from the press of the day, memoranda, and letters in various hands. All needless matters have been eliminated, so that a history almost at variance with the possibilities of contemporary belief may stand forth as simple fact. I present you first with excerpts from the private journal of Jonathan Harker.
5: I, Jonathan Harker, lawyer's clerk, article to Peter Hawkins, Esquire of Exeter, England, am writing this journal in the hope that if misfortune overtakes me, it may one day come to the eyes of those who love me. I set out from London on the last day of April to visit one of our clients in Eastern Europe. On May the 3rd, I arrived in Budapest and came after nightfall to Klausenburg on the borders of Transylvania. At Bistritz, there was a letter of welcome for me from our client, informing me that his carriage would await me at the Borgo Pass. It was signed, Dracula.

0: Ciao, Chuarbo Carina.
1: The road was rough, but still we seemed to fly over it with feverish haste. When it grew dark, there seemed to be some excitement among the passengers. They kept speaking to the driver and looking at me and urging him on to greater speed. The crazy coach rocked on its great leather springs. The mountains seemed to come nearer to us on either side.
2: Coachman! Coachman!
1: What is this? Where are we?
0: You're nearing your destination, young hare. This is the Borga Pass.
1: There were black, rolling clouds overhead, and in the air the heavy, oppressive sense of thunder. Now, we were through the pass.
0: The young hare is not expected after all.
3: You are early tonight, my friends.
1: A caleche with four horses had drawn up beside us.
3: Let me help you, sir.
1: The coachman smiled, and the lamplight fell on a hard-looking mouth with very red lips and sharp-looking teeth as white as ivory. We began to move. I looked back. The coach and its load of passengers had vanished from sight. We swept into the darkness of the pass. I struck a match. It was within a few minutes of midnight. And then a dog began to howl somewhere far down the road. The wind was rising, moaned and whistled through the rocks, and the branches of the trees clashed together as we swept along. It grew colder and colder still, and fine powdery snow began to fall. The baying of wolves sounded nearer and nearer, as though they were closing round us from every side. We kept on ascending, always ascending. The howling of wolves was growing less. Presently, it ceased altogether. And just then, the moon broke through the black clouds. I called out at a ring of wolves running alongside the carriage. In silence, with white teeth and lolling red tongues, with long sinewy limbs and shaggy hair.
3: Welcome to my house.
1: I must have fallen asleep. The carriage had pulled up in the courtyard of a vast ruined castle. The coachman was nowhere to be seen.
3: Welcome to my house. Come freely, go safely, and leave something of the happiness you bring.
1: Count Dracula?
3: I am Dracula.
1: His face was strong, very strong, aquiline. The mouth, so far as I could see under the heavy mustache, was fixed and rather cruel-looking with peculiarly sharp white teeth.
3: You hear them, Mr. Harker?
1: The wolves?
3: The children of the night, as you say, Mr. Harker. The wolves. Listen. Come now. There are many things you must tell me tomorrow. Of England and of the estate there you have purchased for me.
1: Yes.
3: The estate is called Carfax, I believe.
1: Yes, that is so.
3: But now I will detain you no longer. You will find your room in readiness. And I advise you not to leave it during the night.
1: This castle is on the very edge of a terrible precipice. A stone falling from the window would fall 1,000 feet without touching anything. I explored. There are doors, doors, doors everywhere, and all of them locked. The door to the great hall, the door to the courtyard, every door in the castle is closed, bolted against me. The castle of Dracula is a prison, and I am a prisoner. The next night, I couldn't sleep. So after a few hours, I got up and, lighting my candle, I placed my shaving mirror on the dressing table and was just beginning to shave.
3: You seem restless, Mr. Harker.
1: I hadn't seen him, although the reflection of the glass covered the whole room behind me. I turned to the glass again. Count Dracula was close to me, and I could see him over my shoulder, but there was no reflection of him in the mirror. It was blank. I started and cut myself on the side of the throat. The blood was trickling down my neck.
4: Count, my mirror.
5: The blood. The
3: blood. Wipe the blood from your face, Mr. Harker. And take care how you cut yourself. It is more dangerous than you think in this country.
1: When I woke, I found most of my things were gone. My passport, my notes, my letter of credit. I could find no trace of them anywhere. And my door is locked from the outside. June 20th. There is work of some kind going on in the castle. Now and then I hear the faraway muffled sound of mattock and spade. And last night, the second of the predated letters which Dracula made me write, the second of that series which is to blot out the very traces of my existence from the earth, went forth. Count Dracula.
3: Yes, my young friend.
1: Well, what of me? When am I free? When can I leave this place?
3: Free? Mr. Harker, you're always free. You want to leave? Would you like to leave tonight?
1: Yes, yes, in God's name.
3: My dear young friend, not an hour shall you wait in my house against your will. Come, follow me. The door seems to be bolted. How strange. The door is locked.
1: Well, in God's name, open it.
3: As you will, Mr. Harker. You English have a proverb which is very close to my heart. Welcome the coming, speed the parting guest. Good night, Mr. Harker.
4: Shut the door! Shut the door! I tell you, shut the door! Shut!
3: The door is shut, Mr. Harker. I take it you will remain.
1: Morning, June the 30th. These may be the last words I ever write in this diary. Oh, God preserve my sanity. I have never seen Count Dracula by day. At sunrise, at the first cockcrow, he is gone. I do not understand these things. I only know that the wolves obey him, and that he is a man with hair on the palm of his hands, with sharp teeth, and no blood in his face. He casts no shadow. He cannot be seen in a glass. And he moves like a bat across the sheer face of the castle walls. He eats no food and is mortally afraid of the crucifix. As I write this, I hear in the courtyard the rolling of heavy wheels and the cracking of whips. And there is in the passageway below a sound of heavy boxes being set down. Boxes shaped like coffins. And I know what they hold. The boxes are filled with holy earth from the chapel beneath the castle. It is the last box being nailed down. And now I hear the heavy feet tramping again. The door shut. The chains rattle. In the courtyard and down the rocky way, the roll of heavy wheels, the crack of whips.
4: Help! Help! Help!
1: The wagons have gone. I'm alone in the castle. I'm alone in the castle. I'm alone in the castle. I'm alone. I'm alone.
5: Ladies and gentlemen, this is Dr. Seward. Mr. Harker's journal terminates at this point. I now present in evidence a clipping dated August 8th of that year from the Yorkshire Telegraph from our correspondent in Whitby. One of the greatest and suddenest storms on record was experienced here today. The weather has been somewhat sultry, but Saturday evening was fine. The band was playing. The piers were crowded with holidaymakers. The wind fell away entirely during the evening, and there was a dead calm. There were but few lights at sea. The only sail noticeable was a foreign schooner under full canvas, which was seemingly going westward. A little after midnight came a strange sound from over the sea, and high overhead the air began to carry a strange, faint, hollow booming. Then, without warning, the tempest broke. And there, with all sails set, was the foreign schooner rushing with terrific speed toward the shore. A searchlight was turned on her. And there, lashed to the helm, was a corpse. with drooping head which swayed horribly to and fro at each motion of the ship. A moment later, she crashed. And then a strange thing was seen. At the very instant she touched, a huge dog sprang up on deck from below and, running forward, jumped from the bow onto the sand and, making straight up the east cliff toward the graveyard, vanished into the night. The Coast Guard, going aboard at dawn, found the dead man fastened to a spoke of the wheel. Tightly clutched in one hand was a crucifix. The man must have been dead for quite 2 days. In the pocket of the dead man's coat was found a bottle, carefully corked, containing a roll of paper. This proved to be an addendum to the ship's log. There was found on board only a small amount of cargo, and that of a most unusual nature. Apparently the ship carried nothing but earth. Common earth, packed away in wooden boxes, shaped much like coffins.
6: Log of the Demeter. Russian flag, Black Sea, to Whitby. July 6th. Finished taking in cargo, a queer cargo, boxes of earth. At noon, set sail, east wind, fresh. Crew, four hands, two mates, cook, and myself, captain. July 11th. Entered Bosporus. At dark, passed through Dardanelle. Mate reported in morning that one of crew, Valjodin, was missing.
7: Took larboard watch, 8 bells last night. He was relieved by Chilich.
8: Never came to
9: his
8: bunk.
9: There's something aboard this ship.
7: No. Don't laugh, Captain. In the rain last night.
9: Oh.
7: A tall, thin man go up companionway and along the deck forward and disappeared. When I go to the bow, no one. And the hatchways all closed.
6: July 22nd. Rough weather last 3 days. All hands busy with sails. No time be frightened. Past Gibraltar and out through straits. All well. July 24th. Last night, another hand was lost. Disappeared.
7: By Chilichev. Leave all watch midnight. Then we never see him again.
8: Double watch now.
7: Everyone. I don't take watch alone no more.
8: Double watch.
7: Double watch.
6: July 29th. Had single watch tonight as crew too tired to double. When morning comes...
10: Hey, Milo! Banachin! Banachin! Is Banachin below?
7: Banachin's gone!
8: Monkey!
7: Banachin's gone like the others!
8: Like all the others.
6: The mate and I have agreed to go armed henceforth. July 30th. Last night, we are nearing England. Weather fine. All sail set.
7: Captain! Captain! The man in the watch is missing! Most missing!
6: Now, only self and mate and one hand left to work ship. August 3rd. 2 days of fog and not a sail sighted. At midnight, I went to relieve the man at wheel, and when I got to it, found no one there.
7: It's here! I know it now. I saw it like a man, tall and thin and ghastly pale. It was in the bows looking out. I gave it the knife, and my knife went through it.
6: What?
7: Empty as air.
6: What is it? What are you talking about?
7: It's here, and I'll find it. It's in the hold, in one of those boxes of earth. I'll unscrew them one by one and see. And see.
6: He is mad. Stark raving mad. It's no use my trying to stop him. He can't hurt those big boxes. They are invoiced as common earth.
7: He's there. Down in the hole. I know the secret now. The sea will save me from him. That's all that's left. That's all that's left.
6: August 4th. I am all alone on my ship. And still the fog. I dared not go below. I dared not leave the helm. So here all night I stayed, and in the dimness of the night,
11: I saw it. I saw him. God forgive me, but the mate was right to jump overboard. It was better to die like a sailor in the blue water. But I am captain, and I must not leave my ship. I shall tie my hands to the wheel when my strength begins to fail. And along with them I shall tie that which it dare not touch, my crucifix. I am growing weaker, and the night is coming on. God and the Blessed Virgin help a poor, ignorant soul trying to do his duty.
12: 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What havoc will he sow in England? We'll return to the Mercury Theater on the air and its production of Bram Stoker's Dracula in a minute. I'm Peter Igo, and you're listening to Old Time Radio on WTIP, North Shore Community Radio.
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12: 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Please stay tuned for local weather and news at the top of each hour. We don't know on whom Count Dracula was based. We do know that Orson Welles was a big part of Mercury's work, writing scripts while hosting and starring in broadcasts. Let's get back to the conclusion of Mercury Theater on the Air's July 11th, 1938 production of Dracula.
5: Telegram, Seward, Perfleet, to Van Helsing, Amsterdam. Lucy Westenra in alarming condition. Cannot diagnose. Come at once. Seward.
14: Telegram, Van Helsing, Amsterdam, to Seward, Perfleet. I'm on my way to you. Please arrange the examined patient immediately my arrival, Van Helsing.
5: Ladies and gentlemen, I must now explain that 6 months before the events recorded here, I had become engaged to a young lady, Lucy Westenra. We were to have been married in the spring. My old teacher, Professor Van Helsing, arrived at 4 the next afternoon. I took him at once to Lucy's house. She lay in a bed asleep. She was ghastly, chalkily pale. The red seemed to have gone even from her lips and gums. And the bones of her face stood out.
15: Young Miss is bad. Very bad. She must have blood or she will die. Yet she is not anemic. The qualitative analysis of her blood gives quite normal condition. It is strange. I do not like to think how strange.
14: Look! My God, her throat, look!
5: The black velvet band that she always wore had dragged up a little and showed a red mark on her throat. Just over the external jugular vein were 2 punctures, not large, but not wholesome looking. The edges were white and worn looking. Well? Well, what is it, Professor? What's wrong with her? Speak frankly, you can tell me the worst.
15: I wish I could, Stuart. I wish I could. But I do not dare.
5: But won't you tell me anything?
15: I will tell you this. Your young lady is in a danger greater than death. You must believe me. If you leave her for one moment and harm befalls, you will not sleep easy thereafter.
5: September 8th. I sat up all night with Lucy.
16: Arthur, I'm afraid.
5: My dear, you can sleep tonight. I'm here watching you. Nothing can happen. And I promise if any sign of bad dreams, if I see anything, I'll wake you at once.
16: You will? Will you really? Then I'll sleep.
5: I sat all night by her bedside. And she did not wake once during the night, although a bowels or a bat or something flapped almost angrily against the window panes. September 11th. Still quoting from my private journals. It was at this time that I received a message from Purfleet. It read, 10:20 p.m. St. John's Hospital, serious complications, case 891, your immediate presence, London, imperative. I had no choice. Sometime later, a paper was found among Lucy Westenra's belongings.
16: I write this and leave it to be seen so that no one may by any chance get into trouble through me. I went to bed as usual, taking care that the window was closed, as Dr. Van Helsing had directed. About 2 a.m, I awakened. I went to the door, called out, Arthur! Arthur! There was no answer. Something's broken the window. I'm in the room, alone. I dare not go out. House seems empty. The air is full of specks, floating, circling in the draft from the window. And the light burns blue, dim. What am I to do? Something very sweet and very bitter all around me. And I seem sinking into deep water. And there's a singing in my ears.
3: You shall be flesh of my flesh, blood of my blood.
5: September 12th. Late. Only resolution and habit can let me make an entry tonight. We found her sprawled on the floor. There was a draft in the room from the broken window. Her throat was bare, showing the two wounds. Looking horribly white and mangled.
15: We are too late, my friend. We have failed. God's will be done.
5: She's dying.
15: Yes. She's dying. Stay beside her. It will make much difference, mark me. Whether she dies conscious or in her sleep.
5: It was late in the afternoon before she opened her eyes.
16: Arthur, oh, my love, I'm so glad you've come.
5: I took her hand and knelt beside her. Her breath came and went like a tired, peaceful child's. And then the light from the setting sun fell on her face, and then, insensibly, a strange change came over her. Her eyes grew suddenly dull and hard. Her breathing was heavy, the mouth opened, and the pale gums drawn back made the teeth look large and sharp.
16: Arthur, oh, my love, I'm so glad you've come. Kiss me. Bend down and kiss me.
14: Not for your life. Not for your living soul and hers. Lucy! She's dead.
5: Poor girl. There's peace for her at last. The end.
14: Not so. It is only the beginning. Wait and see.
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18: The Westminster Gazette, September 25th. A Hempstead mystery. The Kensington horror, the stabbing woman, and the woman in black are vividly recalled to mind by a series of events that have taken place recently in the neighborhood of Hempstead. Several cases have occurred of young children straying from home or failing to return from their playing on the heath. In all these cases, the children have given as their excuse that they have been with a beautiful lady who offered them chocolates. In each case, the child was found to be slightly torn or wounded in the throat. The wound seemed such as might be made by a rat or a small dog.
14: The
15: Hempstead horror. Another child injured by the beautiful lady. We have just received intelligence that another child missed last night was only discovered late in the morning. It has the same tiny wound in the throat. Well, Seward, What do you think of that? You mean to tell me, my friend, that you still have no suspicion as to what poor Lucy died of?
5: Nervous prostration. Great loss and waste of blood.
15: And how was the blood lost or wasted? You are a clever man, my friend, and a good doctor. But you do not believe that there are things that you cannot understand. You are wrong, Stuart. Are you aware of all the mysteries of life and death? Can you tell me why in the pampas there are bats that come at night and open the veins of cattle and horses and suck dry those veins? How in some islands of the western seas there are bats which hang on trees all day, and then when the sailors sleep on deck because it is hot, flit down on them, and then in the morning are found dead men as white as Miss Lucy was?
5: I understand none of these things.
15: After tonight, Stuart, if you dare to come with me, perhaps then you will understand.
5: September 29th. Before dawn. Now it is done. And I would sooner die a thousand deaths than live again through what I did this night.
15: We will spend the night, you and I, here in this churchyard where Miss Lucy is buried. We enter the tomb.
5: And then?
15: We open the coffin. You shall yet be convinced.
5: Take care, Van Helsing.
15: Miss Lucy is dead, is it not so? Then there can be no wrong to her. But if she is not dead...
5: With some difficulty, we found the West End of our tomb. I took up my place behind a yew tree. On one side of the tomb, Van Helsing on the other. I was chilled and frightened. Suddenly, I saw something moving between two yew trees. A dim, white figure which held something at its breast. The figure stopped. I could not see the face, for it was bent down over what I saw to be a fair-haired child. There was a sharp little cry, such as a child gives in sleep, or a dog as it lies before the fire and dreams. Then the thing saw us. She drew back with an angry snarl. The lovely, blood-stained mouth grew to an open square. If ever a face meant death, I saw it at that moment. Then suddenly she turned and vanished in the direction of the tomb. The
15: child is not harmed. We leave him in a safe place where the police find him. There's more to do. Come!
5: Now we were in the tomb. There in the coffin, the thing lay. Like a nightmare of Lucy, the pointed teeth, the blood-stained mouth. Van Helsing never looked up. From his bag, he took out a book, his operating knives, a heavy hammer, and a round wooden stake, some 2 or 3 inches thick, sharpened to a fine point, and hardened over a fire.
15: Stuart! The life of this unhappy woman is just begun. Then she becomes what you call undead. There comes with a change the curse of immortality. She cannot die, but must go on age after age, adding new victims. Because all that die from the preying of the undead become themselves undead and prey on others. So the circle goes on, ever widening as the ripples from a stone thrown in the water. But if this lady, this undead, be made to rest as true dead, then the soul of the poor lady whom we love shall be again free.
5: Tell me, what am I to do?
15: Take this stake in your left hand. The hammer in your right.
5: Yes.
15: Place the point over the heart.
5: Yes.
15: Then, when I begin the prayer for the dead, in God's name, strike. Oh. Are you ready? Now. Domine Jesu Christe, Fili de Vivi, qui manus tuas ex voluntate patri.
5: On the morning of July 11th, a man was found on the border of Transylvania. He talked wildly of wolves and boxes of earth and blood, and gave his name as Jonathan Harker. In the hospital at Klausenburg, he improved sufficiently to make possible his removal to England. I'm still quoting from my own personal papers. But there his condition remained so serious that he was committed for observation to a private ward in my hospital at Purfleet. Here he did so well that in 3 weeks he was completely recovered. It was during this time that his wife, Minna Harker, brought to the attention of Dr. Van Helsing and myself the journal that her husband had kept while a prisoner in the castle of a certain Count Dracula in Transylvania. I have before me the record of a meeting that took place in my study in Purfleet, transcribed by Minna Harker.
19: October 1st. Meeting began soon after 8. Jonathan next to me. Dr. Seward, opposite to Van Helsing, at the head of the table.
14: My friends, there are such things as vampires. Had I known at first what now I know, one so precious life had been spared to many of us who love her. The vampire which is amongst us is of himself so strong that he can direct all the elements. The storm, the fog, the thunder. He can command all the meaner things. The moth and bat, the owl and the fox and the wolf. How then are we to begin our strike to destroy him? How shall we find his place? And having found it, how can we destroy? My friends, it is a terrible task that we undertake. To fail here is not mere life or death. If we fail, we become as him. Foul things of the night, as him. What do you say?
19: I answer for myself.
5: Come me in. I'm with you.
19: The professor laid a small golden crucifix on the table. We took hands and our solemn pact was made.
14: My friends, we too are not without strength. The vampire flourishes on the blood of the living. Without this, he cannot live. He throws no shadow. He makes no reflection in a mirror. He can transform himself to a wolf, to a bat. He can come on moonlight rays as elemental dust. He can see in the dark. He can do all these things. Yet he is not free. His power ceases at the coming of the day. Then, until night, he must remain in the shape in which he finds himself, and except in his coffin home, in those earth boxes he cannot rest. When we can confine him in his coffin, then, my friends, if we obey what we know, we will destroy him.
19: At that moment, something flapped wildly against the window, then...
14: Did you hit it?
5: I don't know.
19: We looked out of the window. Against the black sky, we could see nothing.
14: Data on our position. From the Count's castle in Transylvania to Whitby came 50 boxes of earth. All of these, to our certain knowledge, were delivered at Carfax. Recently, 12 of these boxes have been removed. First step, ascertain whether all the rest remain in the deserted house next door or whether any more have been removed. We must trace each of these boxes and sterilize the earth with holy water so that he can no longer seek safety in it. And we must hurry.
5: The events of the next few days are described in Jonathan Harker's journal.
20: October 2nd, 5 a.m. Just returned from the empty house. Left Minna here at home. Well, we've done our work at Carfax. The place was filthy. The air stagnant and foul and alive with rats. We counted the boxes. Only 38 of them. And over each one, the professor went through his same mysterious work. It was dawn when we got back. I found Minna asleep. She looks paler than usual.
19: October 2nd. Soon after they left, I fell asleep. I remember hearing the sudden barking of the dogs. And then there was silence. I got up and looked out of the window. There was a thin streak of white mist moving across the grass along the wall of the house. It dawned on me that the air in the room was heavy and dank and cold. The gaslight came only like a tiny red spark through the fog. I could see through my eyelids. The mist grew thicker and thicker. Then, as I looked, the spark divided and seemed to shine on me through the fog like two red eyes.
21: You shall be flesh of my flesh. Blood of my blood. Blood of my blood.
20: October 2nd, 8 p.m. We're on the track. 12 boxes were delivered last week to an empty house at 347 Piccadilly.
14: My dear friends, until the sun sets tonight, Dracula must retain whatever form he now has. We have this day to hunt out all his lairs and sterilize them. Then he will have no place where he can move and hide. But we have only until sunset.
5: The house in Piccadilly was empty, like the one at Purfleet. The same sickening smell was in the air. On a table, we found a clothes brush, a brush, and a comb and a basin. The latter containing dirty water, which was reddened as if with blood.
20: The boxes are back here. 8, 9, 10, 11.
5: Only 11.
20: There's a 12th box somewhere.
14: Gentlemen, it is after 6. The sun is setting. We've no time to lose. He will return at any moment. Open the boxes.
20: Quiet. Listen.
14: Be ready.
20: It is he! The window!
3: You waste your bullets, gentlemen. You think you baffle me? You with your pale faces all in a row like sheep in a butcher's. You think you've left me without a place to rest. But I have more. And time is on my side. The one you love is mine already. I have known her. Already my mark is on her throat. Flesh of my flesh. Blood of my blood. She is with me always. Over land, over sea.
19: October 4th morning. Another meeting in the study of Perkins.
14: We must find that last remaining box, gentlemen. We must find it. As long as that earth exists impure, as long as there remains one place of refuge for Dracula, there is no safety and no peace for any soul in England.
19: And for the undead, never peace so long as he lives. Blood of my blood. Blood of my blood.
14: Mina! How do you know that?
20: Well,
14: quiet, quiet.
19: With me. With me always. Over land and sea.
20: Mina, darling, how did you know that Dracula said those...
19: I don't know. The words just came. Strange. There are times when somehow I feel that I'm with him.
14: At sunset?
19: Yes. Just at sunset. And again at sunrise. Dr. Van Helsing, if I could... If at that time, you...
14: Have you the courage?
20: Courage for what? What do you mean?
19: Dr. Van Helsing here will question me.
14: I will question her, yes. In a state of hypnosis. The one you love is already mine, he said. She is with me always, over land or sea. Ah, Count Dracula. Perhaps she will betray you if she is really with you, this one we love. Who knows? If she is really with you over land or sea.
19: Blood of my blood.
14: Mina.
19: Yes?
14: Answer me, Mina. Are you with him?
19: Yes, I am with him.
14: Where are you?
19: I do not know. It is all dark.
14: What do you hear?
19: The lapping of water. I can hear it on the outside.
14: Then you are on a ship?
19: Yes.
14: What else do you hear?
19: There is the creaking of an anchor chain.
14: What are you doing?
19: Still. Oh, so still. It is like death. It's like death.
5: Here is a report from Matson Peabody, shipbrokers. Dated October 5th, according to Lloyd's List, the only sailing ship that left for the Black Sea yesterday was the Tsarina Katrina, bound for Varna. Some hours before she sailed, a man came alongside, all in black, driving a cart with a great box in it. This he lifted down single-handed and carried below. No one remembers having seen him after that, as heavy mist came up over Doolittle Dock until sailing time. The rest of London Harbour remained completely clear.
14: Our plans are made. The average sailing time from London to the Black Sea is 3 weeks. We can travel overland to the same place in 3 days. We shall be there waiting for him when he arrives.
20: October 15th, arrive Varna about 5 o'clock. Mina has seemed stronger. Every morning before sunrise and just before sunset, she speaks to Van Helsing in a trance.
14: Are you with him, Mina? Tell me, are you with him?
16: I am with him.
14: What can you see?
16: Nothing. All is dark.
14: What can you hear?
16: I can hear the waves lapping against the ship and the water rushing by. The wind is high. I can hear it in the shrouds and the bow throws back the foam.
5: So, the Tsarina Katrina is still at sea, hastening on her way to Varna. The Count cannot cross Warning Water, so he cannot leave the ship without being observed.
14: What do you hear, Mina?
16: Lapping waves, rushing water, darkness and wind.
5: A whole week of waiting. Daily telegrams from Lloyd's.
0: Not yet reported.
16: Rushing water and creaking mass. Darkness and wind.
0: October 24th. Telegram. Lloyd's, London to Harker. Tsarina Katrina reported this morning. From Dardanelles.
2: Lloyd's, London to Harker. October 28th.
22: Tsarina Katrina in heavy fog reported entering Galatz Harbor at 1 o'clock today.
14: Galatz is 38 hours from here. And the first train for Galatz leaves at 6:30 tomorrow morning. My friends, we have lost.

0: I can hear men's voices calling and the roar and creak of oars and rowlocks. I can feel the air blowing upon me.
1: October 29th, evening. We are due between 2 and 3 in the morning, but already at Bucharest, we are 3 hours late.
0: Something is going out. I can feel it pass me like a cool wind. I can hear far off confused sounds. Men talking in strange tongues. Tears falling water and the howling wind.

0: Kailov. Mr. Kailov?
1: Kailov. This morning they find him dead inside the churchyard of St. Peter. They find him dead with his throat torn open.
2: October 30th evening.
3: There are two ways in which Dracula can get back to his own place. By land or by water.
4: We've examined the map and find the most likely river is the Sereth.
2: You and I, Seward, will charter a steam launch and follow him up the river. Van Helsing and Mina will take the train to Veresti, and from there they will...
3: From there we shall go in the track where Harker went, from Bistritz over to Borgo. If you have not caught him before, we shall be awaiting Dracula there.
5: October 31st. We arrived at Veresti at noon, Van Helsing and I... Got a carriage here, and we start in an hour. Our enemy is still on the river.
2: October 31st. We can run a good speed up the river at night. There's plenty of water, and the banks are wide apart.
6: November 1st, evening. No news all day. We hear that a big boat went up the river before us, going at more than usual speed.
5: November 4th. All day driving. The country gets wilder as we go. By morning, we shall reach the Borgo Pass.
2: November the 4th, evening. We've left the launch. We've got horses, and we follow on the track along the river. We are armed.
7: Look! Quick! There they are now! Heading west!
2: With the dawn, we could see the Slovaks some miles before us, dashing along the river with their wagon. On it is the great box.
3: Late in the afternoon, we reached the Borgo Pass.
5: Van Helsing, look!
3: We could see a long way all around us. Far off, beyond the white waste of snow, was the river like a black ribbon curling. Between us and the river, not afar off, came a group of men, mounted Slovaks hurrying along. In the midst of them was a wagon which swept from side to side. On the wagon was a great box. Two horsemen, following fast, coming up from the south. Stuart and Harker, the Slovaks with their heavy wagon, are losing their ground. Now the horsemen are not more than a mile behind. Now the wagon is quite close to us. We can see the great box swaying crazily. Now they are almost upon us. Now has happened a strange thing. The wagon smashed into a great rock buried in the snow, lost its front wheels, and turned over on its side, jammed against the stone. The horses tore loose from their traces and bolted, and the Slovaks scatter and vanish after them. Then silence. Silence like comes after ringing a bell.
5: Look, his face.
3: It is Dracula, sprawled out stiff and twisted in the smear of his own holy earth. The box, in falling, has emptied the dirt onto the snow. His face is old-looking. The skin is like paper. Dr. Seward, there's no time. Look at the sun.
5: Sunset.
3: In 1 minute, there is darkness, and he is forever lost to us. Have you the stake of wood and the hammer?
8: Here.
3: Now, Seward, pray for us. Kneel down and pray. Harker, the stake of wood over his heart. Be not afraid, Harker. Do not look into his eyes. The hammer. Now, Harker, strike. Strike!
9: Flesh. Flesh of my flesh. Guilt of my guilt. Death of my death. Speak and be manifest in the instant of your master's peril. Elements of darkness. Rain, evil winds, mist, and mold, and tempest.
3: Fight!
5: The others couldn't, but somehow I can hear him speaking behind his eyes.
9: Claw, wing, tooth, scale, tissue of flesh, death of my death, dead and undead. The hand of the living is over your master. Console him, my children. This instant is no longer than the space between two heartbeats. But the night is not here.

0: and I am lonely. 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Beguile him with the sound of your names. 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
1: Strike, Harker, strike!
0: There is one very dear to me who has not answered. My love. Mina. There is less than a minute between me and the night. You must speak for me. You must speak with my art.
2: Give them to me! Jonathan, give them to me! They're stake of wood and the hammer!
1: Harker!
3: I shall never forget that moment. The look on poor Mina's face as she stood there. The angry scar standing out on her throat. Her eyes like living coals in the last red of the sunset. She had torn the stake and the hammer out of my hands with the strength of an animal.
1: Mina, do you know what you've done, woman? You know what you've done to us? You've released him, the evilest fiend.
3: Look! The sun! As we looked down at Dracula, the eyes saw the sinking sun, and the hate in them turned to triumph.
0: Flesh of my flesh, come to me, my love. Come into the night and the darkness. You have served me well, my love. My bride, my...
4: Ladies and gentlemen, all the evidence in this case is now before you. I've added nothing, and to the best of my knowledge, I've omitted nothing that might help to throw light on the extraordinary events of the year 1891, which culminated on that terrible evening in the Borgo Pass. There remains only this one last report.
5: When Mina Harker seized the stake and hammer from her husband, I believe she was under some form of hypnosis. She herself remembers nothing. But whatever influence was at work on her, she must, at the last moment, have rejected it. For at the exact instant the sun disappeared, it was Mina Harker who drove the stake through the heart of the thing that called itself Dracula. At that same instant, even as we looked, the wound on the side of her throat was no more. As for Dracula, before the scream of the creature had died from our ears, the whole body crumbled into dust and passed from our sight. In the final moment of dissolution, there was in the face a look of peace, such as I never could have imagined might have rested there.
6: From July 11th, 1938, that was Dracula, as presented by the Mercury Theater on the Air. This is Peter Igo. Thanks for joining me for tonight's edition of Old Time Radio. 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
9: I'm Sterling Anderson with the latest information on the weather and wildfires across the region today. Air quality alert is in effect. That goes through 11 a.m. on Friday here in northeastern Minnesota. The air quality index expected to reach the maroon or hazardous category. That is for very heavy smoke expected across the Arrowhead as large wildfires continue to spread. The National Weather Service also noting that hot temperatures when combined with the air pollution will exacerbate any health impacts. And the smoke is mentioned in the forecast as well going through Thursday morning. Tonight we're looking at mostly cloudy skies, low around 50 for the Bay of Grand Marais, mid-60s up over the ridge. Cloudy to start the day tomorrow, becoming partly sunny and should be not as warm. High temperatures mid-60s by Lake Superior, lower 80s inland. Tomorrow night, looking at mostly cloudy skies with low temperatures. Dropping into the 60s for much of the area, could see some upper 40s right by Lake Superior. And then we do get a chance of showers coming in starting Thursday night. And on Friday and Friday night, showers will be likely with a chance of a thunderstorm. The Cook County Sheriff's Office has raised the evacuation designation to set. They did that this afternoon for residents and visitors near the end of the Gunflint Trail after a wildfire burning along the U.S.-Canada border increased in size. An approximately 2,500-acre wildfire called FOR-028 is burning on the Canadian side of Otter Track and Knife Lakes along the U.S.-Canada border. And the sheriff's office, again, putting it to set, is advising residents and visitors to prepare to leave their home and property at a moment's notice up towards the end of the Gunflint Trail. There is a map of that evacuation zone available on our website, WTIP.org, and also through the county's website, cookcountymn.gov. We're also providing all of the latest updates as well with a live update page at WTIP.org, including one of the latest things there. Cook County Sheriff Ben Hallberg stopped by the WTIP studios this evening, so you can hear that conversation and much more coverage at WTIP.org.

Good evening. It's July 14th, and this is Tuesday Classics on WTIP North Shore Community Radio. I'm your host for this evening, Kurt Redborg. I'll be with you until 10 p.m. with an evening of classical music. As always, I want to thank you for joining me. July is the seventh month, and tonight's program is brought to you by the number seven. We will focus on the seventh symphonies by two composers who share some similarities, but could not be more different in their composing styles. Both composers wrote nine symphonies. Their seventh symphonies were premiered within 6 months of each other. The premieres for both composers were a tremendous success and helped put them on the map, so to speak. Their first names are even the same, with slight adjustments for nationality. Well, it's the Austrian composer Anton Bruckner and the Czech composer Antonín Dvořák. And the two symphonies in question are among their very best. I hope you enjoy the program. WTIP's supporters include Ampers, a network of independent public radio stations throughout the state of Minnesota. Ampers, diverse radio for Minnesota's communities, online at ampers.org. We will begin with the Bruckner Seventh Symphony in E major. All of Bruckner's symphonies are rather long, so we will play the first three movements in the first hour and finish it up after the break. The work was premiered in December of 1884. Bruckner was noted for his slow movement adagios and his rhythmically driving scherzos. All of his adagios are modeled after the adagio of Beethoven's Ninth Symphony. Bruckner idolized Richard Wagner. He was incredibly sensitive to outside criticism, and he was a favorite target of critics who supported the music of Johannes Brahms over the music of Wagner and Bruckner. He spent much time revising many of his symphonies, so that there are often several editions that can vary dramatically. But two symphonies, numbers 6 and 7, were pretty much left as Bruckner originally wrote them. Why? Well, the sixth was never completely performed during Bruckner's lifetime, so nobody had a chance to criticize it, and the seventh was so successful that no one dared. We will hear a recent recording by the Pittsburgh Symphony under the direction of Manfred Honeck in one of the best performances I have ever heard.

0: I'm Kurt Redborg, and you are listening to Tuesday Classics. We'll finish up that Bruckner Symphony after the break, and we'll be playing the Seventh Symphony of Antonin Dvorak. I hope you can stay tuned. 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
3: I'm Sterling Anderson with the latest information on the weather and wildfires across the region today. Air quality alert is in effect. That goes through 11 a.m. on Friday here in northeastern Minnesota. The air quality index expected to reach the maroon or hazardous category. That is for very heavy smoke expected across the Arrowhead as large wildfires continue to spread. The National Weather Service also noting that hot temperatures when combined with the air pollution will exacerbate any health impacts. And the smoke is mentioned in the forecast as well going through Thursday morning. Tonight we're looking at mostly cloudy skies, low around 50 for the Bay of Grand Marais, mid-60s up over the ridge. Cloudy to start the day tomorrow, becoming partly sunny and should be not as warm. High temperatures mid-60s by Lake Superior, lower 80s inland. Tomorrow night, looking at mostly cloudy skies with low temperatures. Dropping into the 60s for much of the area, could see some upper 40s right by Lake Superior. And then we do get a chance of showers coming in starting Thursday night. And on Friday and Friday night, showers will be likely with a chance of a thunderstorm. The Cook County Sheriff's Office has raised the evacuation designation to set. They did that this afternoon for residents and visitors near the end of the Gunflint Trail after a wildfire burning along the U.S.-Canada border increased in size. An approximately 2,500-acre wildfire called FOR-028 is burning on the Canadian side of Otter Track and Knife Lakes along the U.S.-Canada border. And the sheriff's office, again, putting it to set, is advising residents and visitors to prepare to leave their home and property at a moment's notice up towards the end of the Gunflint Trail. There is a map of that evacuation zone available on our website, WTIP.org, and also through the county's website, cookcountymn.gov. 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Cook County Sheriff Ben Hallberg stopped by the WTIP studios this evening, so you can hear that conversation and much more coverage at WTIP.org.
0: Welcome back to the second half of Tuesday Classics for July 14th. I'm your host, Kurt Redborg. 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We're going to complete the Bruckner Symphony No. 7. This is the last movement. It's played by the Pittsburgh Symphony and Manfred Honeck.

That was Anton Bruckner's Symphony No. 7 in E major. You heard it played by the Pittsburgh Symphony Orchestra and Manfred Honeck. Johannes Brahms was highly impressed by Dvorak's talent and promoted him to his publisher, Fritz Simrock. Dvorak, in turn, was inspired by the Third Symphony of Brahms, and his Symphony No. 7 in D minor was the result. Dvorak's Symphony No. 7 in D minor, Opus 70, was completed on 17 March 1885 and first performed on 22 April 1885, only a couple of months past the premiere of Bruckner's Seventh Symphony. It was originally published as Dvorak's Symphony No. 2. It is highly regarded by critics and musicologists. Donald Tovey stated that along with the four Brahms symphonies and Schubert's Ninth, it is among the greatest and purest examples in this art form since Beethoven. We'll hear the Dvorak Symphony No. 7 in D minor. It will be played by the Cleveland Orchestra under the direction of Christoph von Dohnányi.

Dvorak, Symphony No. 7 in D minor. You're to play by the Cleveland Orchestra under the direction of Christoph von Dohnányi. We're going to finish off tonight's program with more Dvorak. When you think of Dvorak, you probably think of the New World Symphony and Slavonic dances. Dvorak wrote two sets of Slavonic dances, his Opus 46 with 8 dances and Opus 72 with 8 dances. And in keeping with the theme of the program, we're going to play Dance No. 7 from Opus 46, followed by Dance No. 7 from Opus 72. The Bavarian Radio Symphony Orchestra is led by Raphael Kubelik.

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3: I'm Sterling Anderson with the latest information on the weather and wildfires across the region today. Air quality alert is in effect. That goes through 11 a.m. on Friday here in northeastern Minnesota. The air quality index expected to reach the maroon or hazardous category. That is for very heavy smoke expected across the Arrowhead as large wildfires continue to spread. The National Weather Service also noting that hot temperatures when combined with the air pollution will exacerbate any health impacts. And the smoke is mentioned in the forecast as well going through Thursday morning. Tonight we're looking at mostly cloudy skies, low around 50 for the Bay of Grand Marais, mid-60s up over the ridge. Cloudy to start the day tomorrow, becoming partly sunny and should be not as warm. High temperatures mid-60s by Lake Superior, lower 80s inland. Tomorrow night, looking at mostly cloudy skies with low temperatures. Dropping into the 60s for much of the area, could see some upper 40s right by Lake Superior. And then we do get a chance of showers coming in starting Thursday night. And on Friday and Friday night, showers will be likely with a chance of a thunderstorm. The Cook County Sheriff's Office has raised the evacuation designation to set. They did that this afternoon for residents and visitors near the end of the Gunflint Trail after a wildfire burning along the U.S.-Canada border increased in size. An approximately 2,500-acre wildfire called FOR-028 is burning on the Canadian side of Otter Track and Knife Lakes along the U.S.-Canada border. And the Sheriff's Office, again, putting it to set, is advising residents and visitors to prepare to leave their home and property at a moment's notice up towards the end of the Gunflint Trail. There is a map of that evacuation zone available on our website, WTIP.org, and also through the county's website, CookCountyMN.gov. We're also providing all of the latest updates as well with a live update page at WTIP.org, including one of the latest things there. Cook County Sheriff Ben Hallberg stopped by the WTIP studios this evening, so you can hear that conversation and much more coverage at WTIP.org.

Well, that theme signifies the beginning of string theory. The show formerly known as Chamber Potluck. This is WTIP's Chamber Music Show. My name's Bob Martin. We got 2 hours of chamber music coming up. This is a keyboard show. So we're going to start out. I usually do start out back in the 18th century, and I'm going way back in the 18th century. This is a suite for harpsichord by Francois Couperin from 1717, his suite in C minor. And the harpsichordist is Skip Sempe.

That was Skip Sempe on the harpsichord with Francois Couperin's Suite in C minor. We're going to... You're listening to String Theory, the show formerly known as Chamber Potluck, the BTIP's chamber music show. This show airs on Tuesday night at 10 o'clock and then repeats on Sunday night at 10:30. So... if you're really a glutton for punishment, you can listen to it twice in 1 week. So we're going to go to the other end of the 18th century now and say goodbye to the harpsichord, pick up the piano. We're going to have Vladimir Horowitz with, I think, possibly a live recording, yeah, of Haydn's Sonata in C major, Hoboken, 1648.

That was Vladimir Horowitz with Haydn's Sonata in C. Hoboken 1648. Pretty romantic sounding first movement. That was from 1789. The regular listeners to this show, if there are any, will be aware of my Beethoven problem, especially when it comes to string quartets and piano sonatas. So, of course, we're going to play the obligatory Beethoven piano sonata. His sonata number 21 in C, opus 53, the Waldstein sonata, Alfred Brendel at the keyboard.

See, that's why I have this Beethoven problem. It's so good. Anyway, that was Alfred Brendel with Beethoven's Piano Sonata number 21, Opus in C, Opus 53, the Waldstein, so-called Waldstein Sonata. 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My name is Bob Martin, and this is String Theory, the show formerly known as Chamber Potluck. Moving forward in time, we're going to go to Chopin and his 24 Preludes, Opus 28. The Vladimir Ashkenazy is the pianist. This is from a complete piano work set. Thanks again, Kurt. The preludes were first published in 1839. They're a set of short pieces for piano, one in each of the 24 keys. So, Vladimir Ashkenazy and Chopin's Preludes, Opus 28.

That was Vladimir Ashkenazy on the piano with the 24 Preludes of Chopin, Opus 28. Some of those sound pretty familiar. They've been used for advertisement and various things. Okay, we started in France, we went to Austria, Germany, Poland. We're going to Russia now. We're going to listen to Sergei Rachmaninoff's Variations on a Theme of Corelli, Opus 42, four movements. Ruth Laredo from a complete set, thanks again, Kurt, of Rachmaninoff's piano music. A pretty interesting box set. Anyway, Variations on a Theme of Corelli.

That was pianist Ruth Laredo with Sergei Rachmaninoff's Variations on a Theme of Corelli, Opus 42. Got back to the theme in the end, the original theme. 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My name is Bob Martin. This has been String Theory, the show formerly known as Chamber Potluck, WTIP's chamber music show. It's on Tuesday night. It's pre-recorded, but it's on Tuesday night at 10 o'clock and Sunday night at 10:30. See you next week.

legendary actor Morgan Freeman's getting ready to put out his first blues album, and he's doing it in great fashion. It's a 100-year retrospective of the blues, told through orchestral arrangements, Delta recordings, and of course, Morgan Freeman's own narration. Be on the lookout for the August 7th Morgan Freeman's Symphonic Blues Experience. To get you excited about the album, and featuring the likes of Taj Mahal, Jimmy Kennard, and Steve Potts, that's Death Letter Blues from the late great Sun House, getting us into this hour on the mainstream. Now a Skynote. I'm Brett Mabee, and as I do 7 days a week, 3 hours a day, I'm excited to have some fun with you. So as always, pull up a chair and get your best listening ears on, and the more the merrier. So invite your coworker or your colleague or friend to enjoy some music together with us this hour. Before we part ways, one from Edward Sharpe and the Magnetic Zeros frontman Alex Ebert. I also have tunes from Prince, Side Montero, one from Alleluia's debut album that will be getting into the rotation for the first time this hour. Also a recent track from the Mountain Goats, Matawayuhi and Black Belt Eagle Scout, but not before our first new edition, which comes to us from Evan Mast, a.k.a. Evax. This is one of the standout tracks of his Just Like Fire. And for your consideration and approval, enjoy Say, and don't go anywhere. I'll be right back on the Main Street.

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Desiree featuring Emmanuel Jean with Macho today on the mainstream. We also heard Mato Ayuhi and Black Belt Eagle Scouts 2023 collaboration Ketchup Potato Chips. And for the first time in the rotation, it was Evax's Say from his newest album, Just Like Fire. A nice warm atmospheric track to keep us going throughout this hour's broadcast. Hey, I'm Brett Mabee, and I love hearing from listeners, so feel free to reach out to me any time of day. 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Box 252, Salamanca, New York, 14779. The No Twist before this half is through. Later on, music from Valerie June, the latest from Aluya. Also, Burnstick and Willie Nelson will help to round out the hour. As we get ready to wind down the first half, this one comes to us from the Mountain Goat's 24th studio album, Days. Be on the lookout for the August 7th Cade Mean Dawn Records release. Full of a lot of fun humor. Turn it up with Shallow Grave on the mainstream.

At the halfway point of this hour's broadcast, a shout-out to friends who are dialed into K216CU, part of the KUNM family, dialed in on 91.9 FM in and around Cuba, New Mexico. 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So head on over to the Apple app or Google Play Store, type in Native Voice One, and you have this and all of the great offerings of Native Voice One wherever you go. We have a little bit more time together. I'll squeeze one in from Prince in this block. Also some Interpol, and looking ahead, The Hallucination and Saul Williams. But right now we're going to kick things off with Ray Chen, the Orlando-raised indie folk artist who records as Tofu Smell. Their early catalog was recorded entirely in a bedroom, and it's a great reminder that you can get your tracks in, even if they're not recorded in a multi-million dollar studio. But I'll save that for another time. Right now, from the All My Time album, enjoy Honey, and don't go anywhere. Plenty more great listening on the mainstream. Satanet Kaido, Haitkwa Sadantios. Have some fun and give a good year.

Interpol's See Out Loud. From This Mirror Weighs a Ton and See Out Loud today on the mainstream. We also heard Prince, Valerie June, Tofu Smell, just a few of the standouts from this hour's amazing playlist. And I do have just a little bit more for you, but unfortunately this is the last time that I'm checking in as I'm getting ready to step out of the studio. I'd stay here all day every day if I could, but as it is, I've got to step out and I'm hoping you'll join me again sooner than later. And as always, to have the mainstream carried on your favorite local airwaves, you can reach out to Nola Daves Moses, the distribution director at Native Voice One. Drop her a line at nola@nv1.org. Jason and Nadia Bernstick, the husband and wife duo, coming up before this block is through. I'll also get in some Willie Nelson, but right now, and in a slightly different gear, this one is a standout track from Aaliyah's 2026 debut album Zero. Cairo FM came out June 26th as a part of the album rollout, and for your consideration, let me know what you think about this newest addition onto the mainstream.

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After 15 years away, French band the Limignanas are back on the road, and apparently they're making it to the U.S. and Canada for the first time in October and November of 2026. That's a track from their Live at Bolburg release, a recent addition into the rotation, and a fantastic way to kick off our time together. Nyawaskano, I'm Brett Maybe. Ongwenyo enki kaut na wondi and dwasa went. Aga jengwa. Got Nigoyo Tio Wenzaguego, Hait Gwa Aga Jengwa, Sadanet Gado, Ko. Wasaranon, Da Jates. I'm thankful you're well. I'm grateful that there are good minds everywhere, and I also hope that you're here to have some fun and sing along. Before our time listening is up, music from the Fabulous Thunderbirds, a track that features a lot of heavy hitters, including Bonnie Raitt, Cap Mo, Taj Mahal, and the one and only Mick Fleetwood. We'll also be enjoying tunes from Tyler Childers. Later on is Totally Enormous Extinct Dinosaurs, a.k.a. Teed. I think that's the official name as of the last album or two. I do want to get a new tune in from The Hallucination, who have teamed up with the Toronto-based MC Tona for their latest single. In this first block is Automatic, and this one from Christian Taylor. Holding It Down was a June 26 release, a part of the six-song EP Precious. For your consideration and approval, turn it up and sing along, and let me know what you think about it. I'll be back with details as to how we can stay in touch on the mainstream.

The song that turned me on to Tyler Childers, that's Way of the Triune God, specifically the Hallelujah version from his award-winning Can I Take My Hounds to Heaven album. Earlier, we heard Automatic's Is It Now, and it was Christian Taylor's Holding It Down from his latest EP, Precious. I'm Brett Mabee, and it's good to have you here. Whether you're tuned in from your home, your office, or your car, there's never a bad time or place to get your groove on with your old buddy, old pal, Brett Mabee. I have a tremendous amount of fun helping to reimagine a mainstream music space, particularly as it pertains to the much-needed indigenous representation of Turtle Island. It's truly one of my life's passions, so you're always welcome to reach out to me. Tell me what you think about the show and these songs by sending me an email to brett@mainstreamradio.net, or you can use the chat feature that's also available on the homepage of the full website. And take a look around, because mainstreamradio.net is a somewhat newly redesigned site that's all more encompassing of the many projects associated with Turtle Island Tunes, Full Moon Radio, the parent company of the Mainstream Gyno, and the Full Moon Radio itself. And if you get a wild hair, you know where. You're welcome to give me a call as well at 1-888-362-9970. Press 1 for the Mainstream and leave me a message. I'll be back in the second half, where we'll be hearing from the likes of Nick Hakim, the latest from the Hallucination and Tona, also Eric the Architect, just to name a few. I have a double shot of Santa Clara Pueblo singer-songwriter Ilani coming up before too long. Not before the fabulous Thunderbirds, though, and this one from Melanie Taikupa, one half of the duo Sunny Porch, who she works alongside closely with Marcus Beckman, who's also featured on this track. Found on their November 2025 release, The Sound of This Place, it's finally slowed down. A great reminder for you to slow down. Stop and smell the roses and enjoy the music of the Mainstream. Wow.

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It's great to have you here, and should you, for whatever unfortunate reason, have to step away from listening on your favorite local airwaves, get caught back up a number of different ways, including live365.com, where you can catch this and a whole lot more on the Full Moon Radio. 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But in addition, your Apple TV, Roku, or Fire Stick as well. There are a lot of ways to take this and a whole multiverse of great indigenous music of all genres with you wherever you go at Live 365. I'll join you again after one from the Sextones. Later on is Eric the Architect and Dene singer-songwriter Craig Benali, who records as Neon Natives. This first song of the half comes to us from Teed, a.k.a. Totally Enormous Extinct Dinosaurs. He's touring heavily in 2026, also recently released a new DJ Kicks mix back in June. He's rebuilt his own songs from scratch for that DJ Kicks release, and that's just a couple of the cool things that Teed has going on. Right now, enjoy My Melody, and don't go anywhere. I'll be back with you one last time as we fastly approach the end of our hour together on The Mainstream.

0: From the Sex Stones, Love Can't Be Borrowed, it's Daydreaming, as I daydream here on the Mainstream. We also heard Nick Hakim's I Can See, and it was Teed's My Melody that got us into the half. I wish I could stay here with you longer, but as it is, I do have to step out of the studio for at least a little bit. Don't forget, though, I do broadcast 3 hours a day, so there is a good chance that you'll be hearing more of me before too long. But if you're just not getting enough on your favorite local airwaves, or I'm not there at all and you're listening digitally, very kindly have your station of choice reach out to Nola Daves Moses, the distribution director at Native Voice One. Drop her a line and tell her just how much you're loving the show at nola@nv1.org. Craig Benali, a.k.a. Neon Natives, before this block is through. Also on from my amazing friend Mimi O'Bonswin. And right now we're heading on up to Grand River territory with everybody's favorite Haudenosaunee electronic duo, The Hallucination. Released June 10th, this is a heavy underground-leaning single that features the respected Toronto rapper Tona. It's a great collaboration, and for your consideration and approval, enjoy Lucy, and let me know what you think about it. Be good to yourself and each other, and be good or be good at it, especially when you're on the Mainstream. Been here still in the back shot, can't move. Been here still and can't go on to Lucy. Been here still in the back shot, can't move.
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WTIP has been serving the community since 1998, bringing you local news, weather, information, and entertainment that reflect the personality of the North Shore. 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

Enoch's sisters Tiffany Iolek is one half of the throat singing duo Pixxik, alongside her sister Inuksuk McKay. They're out with their latest album, Legends, which sees them putting a contemporary spin on traditional Inuit stories. That was Mahaha, Tickling Demon, getting us into this hour on the mainstream. I'm Brett Mabee, and it's so good to have you here today. Whether you're tuning in for the first time or you're a longtime listener, I'm excited that we get to go on some musical adventures together. Which reminds me, as I look at the playlist ahead, one from Lakota MC and producer who works closely with the First Peoples Fund, the talented Talon Ducheneau, a.k.a. Bazil. We'll also hear tracks from Lorraine. Later on is Métis singer-songwriter Kaylee Cardinal. And speaking of Métis artists, Wyatt C. Lewis is coming up before too long. In this set, alongside Muscogee Creek two-time U.S. Poet Laureate Joy Harjo and Mohawk troubadour Logan Stotts, momentum continues to build for his third full-length studio album, his follow-up to his award-winning A Light in the Attic. From that release, it's Holy Man getting us back into this block on the mainstream.

From Joy Harjo's first album released on the Smithsonian Folkways label, that's Stomp All Night, as found on Insomnia and Seven Steps to Grace on the mainstream. Earlier, we heard Wyatt C. Lewis's There from his award-winning Chandler. And once again, from Logan Stott's most excellent A Light in the Attic, that was Holy Man, kicking off that set. I always love hearing from listeners, and I especially love hearing from listeners if you're a professional singer-songwriter, and maybe I shouldn't have said it that way, but you know what I'm getting at. That is just one of the great reasons to stay in touch with me. I love it when new music finds me, so email your tracks to me at brett@mainstreamradio.net or send them physically to Brett Mabee, Turtle Island Tunes, Full Moon Radio, P.O. Box 252, Salamanca, New York, 14779. Now, that's a lot to remember. 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I'll be back with you in the second half. In the meantime, is a track from Bazil featuring 8 Mil, found on Bazil's latest project. We'll also hear from Yatsin, but not before this one from Quadeca, a.k.a. Ben Lasky, the 25-year-old American singer, songwriter, rapper, producer, and visual artist who's known for his cinematic concept albums and self-directed visuals. Turn it up with Monday and keep it tuned in. There's plenty more great listening on the mainstream.

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A shout out to friends who are dialed into KPRG 89.3 FM on Guam and, by extension, the island nation of Palau as well. I can't wait to make it down to your beautiful island, hopefully sooner than later. And as always, don't forget that if you do have to step away from listening on your favorite AM/FM station, you can always get caught back up digitally a number of different ways, including NV1.org, the official website for Native Voice One, Native American Radio Network. The good folks at NV1 also provide a free app that you can put on your smartphone or tablet. So just type in Native Voice One in the Google Play or Apple App Store and bada bing, bada boom, you got all these great offerings with you wherever you go. I'll be back after Danita Large. We'll also hear Samantha Martin and Delta Sugar and their take on a band classic. More immediately is this one from the Irish indie electronic duo from Kilkenny, 49th and Main. They're currently on a full 2026 world headline tour across North America, Australia, and Europe. And right now, to keep you cool, it's Mr. Rain on The Mainstream.

Danita Large and her take on Run to the Hills, found on Danita's 2026 The Ancestors, bringing that block and ultimately my time with you to an end on the mainstream. We also heard Lorraine Soulless Cycle, and it was 49th and Main's Mr. Rain that kicked off the half. I look forward to the next chance we have to do exactly this, and the more the merrier. Music is always best experienced when shared with others, so tell your friends and family that we like to have a lot of fun reimagining what a mainstream music scene can look and sound like. And now, I'm not saying it's the only reimagining, but I do love shining that spotlight on my friends and colleagues throughout Turtle Island as well. We'll be hearing from Samantha Martin and Delta Sugar. Right now, though, and staying in Canada, is this one from Métis singer-songwriter Kaylee Cardinal. She continues to build on the momentum of her award-winning 2024 hit album, Boundless Possibilities. But for our listening, we're actually rewinding just a little bit further to her Stories from a Downtown Apartment. It's When All is Said and Done that I leave you with. Be sure to join me again sooner than later on the mainstream.

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Legendary actor Morgan Freeman's getting ready to put out his first blues album, and he's doing it in great fashion. It's a 100-year retrospective of the blues, told through orchestral arrangements, Delta recordings, and of course, Morgan Freeman's own narration. Be on the lookout for the August 7th Morgan Freeman's Symphonic Blues Experience. To get you excited about the album, and featuring the likes of Taj Mahal, Jimmy Kennard, and Steve Potts, that's Death Letter Blues from the late great Sun House, getting us into this hour on the mainstream. Now a Skynote. I'm Brett Mabee, and as I do 7 days a week, 3 hours a day, I'm excited to have some fun with you. So as always, pull up a chair and get your best listening ears on, and the more the merrier. So invite your coworker or your colleague or friend to enjoy some music together with us this hour. Before we part ways, one from Edward Sharpe and the Magnetic Zeros frontman Alex Ebert. I also have tunes from Prince, Cy Montero, one from Alleluia's debut album that will be getting into the rotation for the first time this hour. Also a recent track from the Mountain Goats, Matawayuhi and Black Belt Eagle Scout, but not before our first new edition, which comes to us from Evan Mast, a.k.a. Evax. This is one of the standout tracks of his Just Like Fire. And for your consideration and approval, enjoy Say, and don't go anywhere. I'll be right back on the mainstream.

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Desiree featuring Emmanuel John with Macho today on the mainstream. We also heard Mato Ayuhi and Black Belt Eagle Scouts 2023 collaboration Ketchup Potato Chips. And for the first time in the rotation, it was Evax's Say from his newest album, Just Like Fire. A nice warm atmospheric track to keep us going throughout this hour's broadcast. Hey, I'm Brett Mabee, and I love hearing from listeners, so feel free to reach out to me any time of day. 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Box 252, Salamanca, New York, 14779. The No Twist before this half is through. Later on, music from Valerie June, the latest from Aluya. Also, Burnstick and Willie Nelson will help to round out the hour. As we get ready to wind down the first half, this one comes to us from the Mountain Goats' 24th studio album, Days. Be on the lookout for the August 7th Cademean Dawn Records release. Full of a lot of fun humor. Turn it up with Shallow Grave on the mainstream.

At the halfway point of this hour's broadcast, a shout-out to friends who are dialed into K216CU, part of the KUNM family, dialed in on 91.9 FM in and around Cuba, New Mexico. 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So head on over to the Apple app or Google Play Store, type in Native Voice One, and you have this and all of the great offerings of Native Voice One wherever you go. We have a little bit more time together. I'll squeeze one in from Prince in this block. Also some Interpol, and looking ahead, The Hallucination and Saul Williams. But right now, we're going to kick things off with Ray Chen, the Orlando-raised indie folk artist who records as Tofu Smell. Their early catalog was recorded entirely in a bedroom, and it's a great reminder that you can get your tracks in, even if they're not recorded in a multi-million dollar studio. But I'll save that for another time. Right now, from the All My Time album, enjoy Honey, and don't go anywhere. Plenty more great listening on the mainstream. Satanet Gado, Haitqua, Sadantios. Have some fun and give a good ear.

to pause, see out loud. From This Mirror Weighs a Ton, and See Out Loud today on the mainstream. We also heard Prince, Valerie June, Tofu Smell, just a few of the standouts from this hour's amazing playlist. And I do have just a little bit more for you, but unfortunately this is the last time that I'm checking in as I'm getting ready to step out of the studio. I'd stay here all day every day if I could, but as it is, I've got to step out and I'm hoping you'll join me again sooner than later. And as always, to have the mainstream carried on your favorite local airwaves, you can reach out to Nola Daves Moses, the distribution director at Native Voice One. Drop her a line at nola@nv1.org. Jason and Nadia Bernstick, the husband and wife duo, coming up before this block is through. I'll also get in some Willie Nelson, but right now, and in a slightly different gear, this one is a standout track from Aaliyah's 2026 debut album Zero. Cairo FM came out June 26 as a part of the album rollout, and for your consideration, let me know what you think about this newest addition onto the mainstream. Just

0: الحرية لفلسطين.
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After 15 years away, French band the Limignanas are back on the road, and apparently they're making it to the U.S. and Canada for the first time in October and November of 2026. That's a track from their Live at Bolburg release, a recent addition into the rotation, and a fantastic way to kick off our time together. Nyawaskano, I'm Brett Maybe. Ongwenyo enki kaut na wondi and dwasa went. Aga jengwa. Got Nigoyo Tio Wenzaguego, Hait Gwa Aga Jengwa, Sadanet Gado, Ko. Wasaranon, Da Jates. I'm thankful you're well. I'm grateful that there are good minds everywhere, and I also hope that you're here to have some fun and sing along. Before our time listening is up, music from the Fabulous Thunderbirds, a track that features a lot of heavy hitters, including Bonnie Raitt, Cab Mo, Taj Mahal, and the one and only Mick Fleetwood. We'll also be enjoying tunes from Tyler Childers. Later on is Totally Enormous Extinct Dinosaurs, a.k.a. Teed. I think that's the official name as of the last album or two. I do want to get a new tune in from The Hallucination, who have teamed up with the Toronto-based MC Tona for their latest single. In this first block is Automatic, and this one from Christian Taylor. Holding It Down was a June 26 release, a part of the six-song EP Precious. For your consideration and approval, turn it up and sing along, and let me know what you think about it. I'll be back with details as to how we can stay in touch on the mainstream.

The song that turned me on to Tyler Childers, that's Way of the Triune God, specifically the Hallelujah version, from his award-winning Can I Take My Hounds to Heaven album. Earlier, we heard Automatic's Is It Now, and it was Christian Taylor's Holding It Down, from his latest EP, Precious. I'm Brett Mabee, and it's good to have you here. Whether you're tuned in from your home, your office, or your car, there's never a bad time or place to get your groove on with your old buddy, old pal, Brett Mabee. I have a tremendous amount of fun helping to reimagine a mainstream music space, particularly as it pertains to the much-needed indigenous representation of Turtle Island. It's truly one of my life's passions, so you're always welcome to reach out to me. Tell me what you think about the show and these songs by sending me an email to brett@mainstreamradio.net, or you can use the chat feature that's also available on the homepage of the full website. And take a look around, because mainstreamradio.net is a somewhat newly redesigned site that's all more encompassing of the many projects associated with Turtle Island Tunes, Full Moon Radio, the parent company of the Mainstream Gyno, and the Full Moon Radio itself. And if you get a wild hair, you know where. You're welcome to give me a call as well at 1-888-362-9970. Press 1 for the Mainstream and leave me a message. I'll be back in the second half, where we'll be hearing from the likes of Nick Hakim, the latest from the Hallucination and Tona, also Eric the Architect, just to name a few. I have a double shot of Santa Clara Pueblo singer-songwriter Ilani coming up before too long. Not before the fabulous Thunderbirds, though, and this one from Melanie Taikupa, one half of the duo Sunny Porch, who she works alongside closely with Marcus Beckman, who's also featured on this track. Found on their November 2025 release, The Sound of This Place, it's finally slowed down. A great reminder for you to slow down. Stop and smell the roses and enjoy the music of the Mainstream. Wow.

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But in addition, your Apple TV, Roku, or Fire Stick as well. There are a lot of ways to take this and a whole multiverse of great indigenous music of all genres with you wherever you go at Live 365. I'll join you again after one from the Sextones. Later on is Eric the Architect and Dene singer-songwriter Craig Benali, who records as Neon Natives. This first song of the half comes to us from Teed, a.k.a. Totally Enormous Extinct Dinosaurs. He's touring heavily in 2026, also recently released a new DJ Kicks mix back in June. He's rebuilt his own songs from scratch for that DJ Kicks release, and that's just a couple of the cool things that Teed has going on. Right now, enjoy My Melody, and don't go anywhere. I'll be back with you one last time as we fastly approach the end of our hour together on The Mainstream.

From the Sex Stones, Love Can't Be Borrowed, it's Daydreaming, as I daydream here on the Mainstream. We also heard Nick Hakim's I Can See, and it was Teed's My Melody that got us into the half. I wish I could stay here with you longer, but as it is, I do have to step out of the studio for at least a little bit. Don't forget, though, I do broadcast 3 hours a day, so there is a good chance that you'll be hearing more of me before too long. But if you're just not getting enough on your favorite local airwaves, or I'm not there at all and you're listening digitally, very kindly have your station of choice reach out to Nola Daves Moses, the distribution director at Native Voice One. Drop her a line and tell her just how much you're loving the show at nola@nv1.org. Craig Benali, a.k.a. Neon Natives, before this block is through. Also on from my amazing friend Mimi O'Bonswin. And right now we're heading on up to Grand River territory with everybody's favorite Haudenosaunee electronic duo, The Hallucination. Released June 10th, this is a heavy underground-leaning single that features the respected Toronto rapper Tona. It's a great collaboration, and for your consideration and approval, enjoy Lucy, and let me know what you think about it. Be good to yourself and each other, and be good or be good at it, especially when you're on the Mainstream. Been here still in the back shot, can't move. Been here still and can't go on to Lucy. Been here still in the back shot, can't move. Nation, eh?

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Enoch sisters Tiffany Iolek is one half of the throat singing duo Pixxiq, alongside her sister Inuksuk McKay. They're out with their latest album, Legends, which sees them putting a contemporary spin on traditional Inuit stories. That was Mahaha, Tickling Demon, getting us into this hour on the mainstream. I'm Brett Mabee, and it's so good to have you here today. Whether you're tuning in for the first time or you're a longtime listener, I'm excited that we get to go on some musical adventures together. Which reminds me, as I look at the playlist ahead, one from Lakota MC and producer who works closely with the First Peoples Fund, the talented Talon Ducheno, a.k.a. Bazil. We'll also hear tracks from Lorraine. Later on is Métis singer-songwriter Kaylee Cardinal. And speaking of Métis artists, Wyatt C. Lewis is coming up before too long. In this set, alongside Muscogee Creek two-time U.S. Poet Laureate Joy Harjo and Mohawk troubadour Logan Stotts, momentum continues to build for his third full-length studio album, his follow-up to his award-winning A Light in the Attic. From that release, it's Holy Man getting us back into this block on the mainstream.

from Joy Harjo's first album released on the Smithsonian Folkways label, that's Stomp All Night, as found on Insomnia and Seven Steps to Grace on the mainstream. Earlier, we heard Wyatt C. Lewis's There from his award-winning Chandler, and once again from Logan Stott's most excellent A Light in the Attic, that was Holy Man, kicking off that set. I always love hearing from listeners, and I especially love hearing from listeners if you're a professional singer-songwriter, and maybe I shouldn't have said it that way, but you know what I'm getting at. That is just one of the great reasons to stay in touch with me. I love it when new music finds me, so email your tracks to me at brett@mainstreamradio.net or send them physically to Brett Mabee, Turtle Island Tunes, Full Moon Radio, P.O. Box 252, Salamanca, New York, 14779. Now, that's a lot to remember. All you need to keep in mind is that you ought to bookmark mainstreamradio.net for that information, the digital archive, and so much more. I'll be back with you in the second half. In the meantime, is a track from Bazil featuring 8 Mil, found on Bazil's latest project. We'll also hear from Yahtzeen, but not before this one from Quadeca, a.k.a. Ben Lasky, the 25-year-old American singer-songwriter, rapper, producer, and visual artist who's known for his cinematic concept albums and self-directed visuals. Turn it up with Monday and keep it tuned in. There's plenty more great listening on the mainstream.

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A shout out to friends who are dialed into KPRG 89.3 FM on Guam and, by extension, the island nation of Palau as well. I can't wait to make it down to your beautiful island, hopefully sooner than later. And as always, don't forget that if you do have to step away from listening on your favorite AM/FM station, you can always get caught back up digitally a number of different ways, including NV1.org, the official website for Native Voice One, Native American Radio Network. The good folks at NV1 also provide a free app that you can put on your smartphone or tablet. So just type in Native Voice One in the Google Play or Apple App Store and bada bing, bada boom, you got all these great offerings with you wherever you go. I'll be back after Danita Large. We'll also hear Samantha Martin and Delta Sugar and their take on a band classic. More immediately is this one from the Irish indie electronic duo from Kilkenny, 49th and Main. They're currently on a full 2026 world headline tour across North America, Australia, and Europe. And right now, to keep you cool, it's Mr. Rain on The Mainstream.

Danita Large and her take on Run to the Hills, found on Danita's 2026 The Ancestors, bringing that block and ultimately my time with you to an end on the mainstream. We also heard Lorraine's Soulless Cycle, and it was 49th and Main's Mr. Rain that kicked off the half. I look forward to the next chance we have to do exactly this, and the more the merrier. Music is always best experienced when shared with others, so tell your friends and family that we like to have a lot of fun reimagining what a mainstream music scene can look and sound like. And now, I'm not saying it's the only reimagining, but I do love shining that spotlight on my friends and colleagues throughout Turtle Island as well. We'll be hearing from Samantha Martin and Delta Sugar. Right now, though, and staying in Canada, is this one from Métis singer-songwriter Kaylee Cardinal. She continues to build on the momentum of her award-winning 2024 hit album, Boundless Possibilities. But for our listening, we're actually rewinding just a little bit further to her Stories from a Downtown Apartment. It's When All is Said and Done that I leave you with. Be sure to join me again sooner than later on the mainstream.

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Welcome to Swing Session, a recollection of the music and the music makers of the 1930s and 40s. I'm Bill Burkhart, and on our revolving stage, the Eyes have it. No, there hasn't been a legislative vote of some kind. The Eyes Have It refers to the title of popular tunes beginning with the letter I. Between 1900 and 1950, over 300,000 tunes, swing, jazz, ballads, etc., were issued a copyright. And of all of the tunes ever published, I've observed that 2 to 3 times as many begin with the letter I as with any other letter in the alphabet. So, we have this treasure trove of music, and so every performance on this swing session begins with the letter I.

Then off to Rio for a drink. We'll settle down near Dallas in a little plastic palace. Oh, it's not as crazy as you think.

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0: A church full of folks and those last minute jokes.

Well, I think you've got the idea. Tunes that begin with the letter I from the swing era. First we heard In a Little Spanish Town by Jimmy Dorsey. Then I'll Buy That Dream, sung by Helen Forrest and Dick Hames, two of the most popular singers of the big band era. Number two, that tune in 1945. Then the Duke Ellington, Harry James composition, I'm Beginning to See the Light, with vocal by Joya Sherrill. That was a top 10 tune in 1938. Even Mr. Dorsey has a contribution to the tunes with that begin with the letter I. Here's Indian Summer.

Indian Summer, Tommy Dorsey and the orchestra, Jack Leonard with the vocal, number one tune in 1940. And if you just tuned in, we're listening to swing-era tunes beginning with the letter I, the most commonly used letter in song titles. Strange thing happened in 1942. Frank Sinatra went out on his own. He left the Dorsey Band. And at that time, soon after he did that, there was a musician's strike. It seemed that the head of the union, the musicians' union, felt that the band members weren't getting anything for the records they were selling. And even though that was a great sampling device, got people to hear a lot of the different bands, they went on strike for 2 years, from 42 to 44, right in the middle of World War II. And so no recordings could be made using instrumental music. They could be on the radio and that sort of thing, but they couldn't make records. So Sinatra's out there trying to do his single act and record some tunes. And the result was that the vocalists had to rely on vocal group backup. If you listen to the singers of the period, you'll hear a lot of vocal group backup and no band. For that reason, there was a musician strike for 2 years. Well, Sinatra recorded this tune. It was number four in 1944 with the Bobby Tucker Singers, and it's called I Couldn't Sleep a Wink Last Night.

Frank Sinatra, I Couldn't Sleep a Wink Last Night. Here's one written by Fred Allert, the man who wrote Walkin' My Baby Back Home, Mean to Me, and many others. This tune was number one in 1944. It's performed here by the Harry James Band and Dick Hames with an encore, I'll Get By.

I'll Get By, Harry James and the Band, with Dick Hames on the vocal. From a 1941 recording, the Benny Goodman Sextet plays If I Had You.

I'll Be Around, the Glenn Miller Orchestra, with Johnny Desmond and the Crew Chiefs doing the vocal. Singer Helen Forrest made her contribution to the Eyes Library. Here are two recorded hits with Helen doing the vocal, backed by trumpeter Harry James and his orchestra. I Don't Want to Walk Without You, followed by I've Heard That Song Before.

Charlie Barnett's orchestra opened the set with I Hear a Rhapsody, followed by pianist Frankie Carl and his orchestra performing I'd Be Lost Without You. Clarinetist Benny Goodman and his orchestra serenades us with It's Only a Paper Moon.

Alvino Ray's big band featured the King Sisters vocal group. Here's a performance by a young King Sisters group with an up-tempo arrangement of what is usually a slow romantic ballad. I Surrender, Dear.

The Tommy Dorsey Orchestra with It's the Lovely, followed by I Get a Kick Out of You. Pianist Count Bill Basie's band offers this contribution to our survey of songs, beginning with the ninth letter of the alphabet, I Didn't Know What Time It Was.

You and I have been rummaging into a well-populated corner of the swing era. We heard 17 tunes with titles beginning with the letter I. And the good news is, there are many more to listen to. I'm Bill Burkhart for Swing Sessions.

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Well, good morning. It is Wednesday, July 15th. You're tuning in to Daybreak here this morning on WTAP Radio. I'm Kelly Hawkins, and thanks for tuning in this morning. A lot of updates to get to here this morning on this Wednesday. So we're going to dive right into the weather right now. As you can imagine, it is quite smoky outside. That smoke rolled through and across Grand Marais and into pretty much the entire Arrowhead region yesterday afternoon, and has pretty much been consistent. We had some yellow colors yesterday afternoon and evening, and that will be continuing today. We'll get into some of these updates here as well. So 63 or so degrees here at the WTIP station and in the Grand Marais Harbor, and looks like a little bit warmer up over the hill. 70 degrees near the Grand Marais Cook County Airport here as of 7:02 this morning. And temperatures continuing to rise today. High of 77 expected inland, high of about 69 expected along the shore. Always just a little bit cooler in the summer months with that nice refrigerator of a lake that we have right down the street from us here at the WTAP station, keeping us just a little bit cooler here as well. And smoke conditions going to continue throughout today here as well. We'll get to some of the air quality alert updates in just a moment. But first, we're going to check in with our weather reporters here and actually head up the Gunflint Trail first. We have Eric McDonald up near Mid-Trail area, Poplar Lake this morning, starting his morning off with 65 degrees and, yes, smoky. And then we're going to head over to the Upper Crawfield area with Mike Carlson. Mike this morning saying overnight low of 67 degrees. Current temperature actually still hovering at 67. And calm wind, no precipitation. Mike says, do I need to mention it's smoky? And then we have Mary Brislance in Lutzen on the west end. Mary this morning saying it is more than gross this morning. It is 67 degrees in Lutzen with 66% humidity. It's 78 in my home, she says, but I cannot open the window. Plan to stay home for at least the next couple of days. The sky looks scary. Yesterday, she did hit a high of about 95 degrees and says, I cannot remember 95 degrees in my 23 years in Lutzen. Stay safe, everyone, and stay inside. Hope they can get a handle on this awful fire. So yes, we'll get to some of the updates there with the wildfires. We're watching and monitoring quite a few fires throughout the entire Spirit National Forest, the Boundary Waters, and we'll get to some of those updates here in just a moment, so stay tuned. We do have a little bit of some conditions, let's say tonight, cooling down to about a low of 48 along the shore, it looks like, and then inland cooling down to about 61, a little farther inland tonight as well. And then widespread smoke, mostly throughout our day, a little bit of some north winds, 5 to 10 miles per hour. And then that's going to switch, it sounds like, later in our afternoon hours as well. I do see some chance of precipitation in our forecast starting Thursday and Thursday night and then into Friday. So that is a good sign. We'll take it. Chance of showers between 1 p.m. and 4 p.m. on Thursday, and mostly cloudy for our day tomorrow. It looks like high of about hanging out in the mid-70s inland and 70 along the shore, it looks like, for tomorrow. Just taking a look at our forecast. Precipitation amounts expected maybe less than a tenth of an inch, so not too much, but we'll take anything that we can get at this point in time. And then a little bit of some continued showers and thunderstorms possible in

Thursday night and then into Friday and Friday night as well. So we do have a little chance for some precipitation, definitely more likely on Friday, that chance of precipitation hovering at about 80%. And then on Friday, expected with some thunderstorms, however. So hopefully no lightning that will spark any other fires like they have across the western side of the Boundary Waters and the Superior National Forest. But we'll definitely accept that precipitation and that rain. We'll take it. And then looking out to the rest of the week, it looks like temperatures mostly just hovering in the high 70s and low 80s. And then into the weekend there as well, a little farther inland. And, you know, the more comfortable 60s along the shore for the end of the week and into the weekend there as well. And we'll keep you updated here on WTAP on the hour and throughout the entire day here as we're monitoring wildfire conditions and speaking with locals and local officials here as well. Coming up on daybreak, actually, speaking of, we have a full show ahead. So we'll be hearing from Gunflint District Ranger Kyle Stover. He yesterday gave a wildfire update to the Cook County Board of Commissioners. We're just going to hear a portion of that update that he presented there yesterday morning related to the prescribed burn near Greenwood Lake, also the airport pit brush pile disposal site, and lastly, the Canadian Wildfire FOR 028. They did an aerial flight late last night. We did get an update as of last night at about 5 or 6 or so. It had not crossed over into the U.S. just yet, but they were expecting to overnight that it had. So we'll get an update here today on that as well. In addition, we're going to hear from Cook County Sheriff Ben Hallberg. He stopped by WTAP at about 5 o'clock last night to talk about the Sheriff's Office decision to raise the evacuation designation for the end of the Gunflint Trail to set, and we'll learn about what that means and the decisions that prompted that. And then also yesterday had a chance to speak with General Manager of WELY yesterday about conditions and community response in Ely amid the campfire. So we've got a full show ahead talking about wildfires, catching up on all sorts of other state news as well from around the area. So stay tuned this morning. It's going to be a busy one. Programming on WTAP is supported in part by Ampers, a network of independent public radio stations throughout the state of Minnesota. Ampers, diverse radio for Minnesota's communities, online at ampers.org. We'll get to some news and updates on those wildfires here in just a moment.

0: And public access to the Boundary Waters did close yesterday, Tuesday. Numerous wildfires in the Superior National Forest, where the Boundary Water sits, have raged and swelled in size in the last couple of days as dangerous heat and dry conditions have swept the state. Authorities expect wildfires to continue to grow as the heat wave persists. And we do have an update on the three largest wildfires that we're monitoring, and also that Canadian wildfire I mentioned, more locally here on the Cook County level. And then let's see, we'll start off with a campfire. So it's on the border of Lake and St. Louis County, northeast of Ely. Size as of this morning, or the latest update, is nearly 3,000 acres. Evacuation orders are in place in the vicinity of that wildfire, and the temporary evacuation point is at the Babbitt Municipal Center. In addition, we have the Thumb Fire. Location is between Thumb and Contentment Lake in the Boundary Waters Canoe Area Wilderness. The size grew significantly yesterday up to about 14,500 acres. The fire did cross into Canada, and aircraft continue to suppress the fire on the U.S. side. In addition, we have the Dark Fire / Bear Trap Fire. Those two fires were separate, then merged. So location is north of Ely and also within the Boundary Waters Canoe Area Wilderness. Again, that one increased in size yesterday as well to 13,500 acres. That fire also crossing into Canada yesterday, and the Forest Service using aircraft to suppress the fire on the U.S. side. Closer to Cook County, we're monitoring the Canadian wildfire FOR-028. Locations burning on the Canadian side of Otter Track and Knife Lakes along the U.S.-Canada border. It's approximately 8 to 10 miles away from Seagull Lake up the Gunflint Trail. Yesterday, the latest update is 2,500 acres, but again, that was an estimate at about 10 a.m. Tuesday, yesterday. It's likely larger. I think Forest Service is expecting that's growing by quite a few thousand acres, I would imagine. We'll try to get an update here today on that. I know they were doing some aerial flights late last night there as well, and again, probably this morning. So latest as of about Tuesday at 8 a.m., the Forest Service was able to fly a plane with infrared camera technology to get a better view of that fire. And again, as of last night, it had not moved into the U.S., but again, is close to crossing at Monument Portage, and authorities expected that the fire would move into the U.S. overnight or last night. So with that, we are receiving a significant amount of smoke with and due to that wildfire there as well, and a couple of others in Canada too. So with that, air quality across the area, there are some air quality alerts in effect up until 11 a.m. on Friday. Conditions are expected to be hazardous for much of the Arrowhead region. The particulate matter index was at 176 in Grand Portage, and that was at Tuesday morning, and that was worse than other spots in Southern California and in Colorado where there are active wildfires. The air quality index, or AQI, may reach maroon, which means hazardous levels, on Wednesday in Lake Cook and northern St. Louis counties. Hot temperatures when combined with air pollution will exacerbate health impacts. And then that smoke then is going to start moving further south into Duluth and potentially farther on to the Twin Cities in southeastern Minnesota Wednesday and into Wednesday evening, bringing some heavy smoke further south across the state. You can monitor air quality alerts and levels at airnow.gov. And amid all of the wildfires, Governor Tim Walz plans to meet with state officials Wednesday morning to vote on whether to extend the peacetime emergency he declared just days ago to address the spreading fires in the Superior National Forest. And the move announced by the governor's office Tuesday evening appears likely to extend the emergency into the fall, which would suggest that state officials believe it will take months to get the wildfires in check. The original emergency order, which mobilized the National Guard, is set to expire on August 11th. And in some other news here this morning, Reuters reports that Erica Schwartz, President Donald Trump's nominee to lead the U.S. CDC, will appear before the Senate Health Committee on Wednesday for a confirmation hearing. Trump nominated Schwartz, his first-term deputy surgeon general, in April after multiple leadership shakeups at the Centers for Disease Control and Prevention. The CDC has lacked a confirmed leader for all but a month of Trump's second term. And lastly, in some more lighthearted news, the Duluth News Tribune reports that with a cheery clink of glassware, the grandparents' happy hour bill was signed Tuesday, July 14th, at an assisted living facility in Chaplin. Starting August 1st, nursing homes and assisted living facilities in Minnesota will be permitted to serve alcohol to their residents at events. The bill was a bipartisan effort in the 2026 legislative session. We'll get to some news from across our state here and North Star Stories next.
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2: With headlines from around the state, I'm Zan Holston. The entire Boundary Waters Wilderness area is closed for public safety, and the U.S. Forest Service says some of the fires could burn until winter.
3: The only thing that's going to put those out fully is snow.
2: Acting U.S. Forest Service Director Drew Stroberg says the closures will remain until the fires are contained. Evacuation zones are changing quickly. Those living in Lake and Cook counties are encouraged to monitor their county's websites and social media pages for the latest evacuation orders. Stroberg says some of the fires are very difficult to reach.
3: When the Thumb Fire started, that was a good 3 or 4 portages to get to that, and then it was quite a ways off the nearest lake.
2: There are new concerns that Canadian fires along the border may spread to Minnesota. AMPR's member station KAXE's Megan Buffington contributed to this report. After nearly 3 years of debate, Rochester is dropping plans for a new sports dome. Voters approved $65 million for an indoor-outdoor sports complex in 2023, but when cost estimates nearly doubled, the city moved ahead with only the outdoor fields. Now, Mayor Kim Norton says a separate $55 million dome no longer fits the city's budget or community needs.
4: I feel like there's a real mismatch between what the recommendation in front of us is, and I know it's just a concept and idea, and what this community initially wanted and expected.
2: City staff will now study whether existing facilities can fill some of Rochester's indoor sports needs. A hometown university is buying into one of the fastest-growing brands in sports. Minneapolis-based Capella University is now the WNBA's official higher learning partner. The partnership comes as the league posts its best attendance in more than 2 decades. Capella is a for-profit online university. A Minneapolis organization founded to fight HIV in Native communities is moving into a new home for health, culture, and the arts. The Indigenous Peoples Task Force's $12 million center is in the Phillips neighborhood of South Minneapolis. It includes a clinic, housing support, food, art, and youth theater. The theater is already open. The remaining services are expected to move in this month. Its Ojibwe name, Mikwadanun Adasukon, means "Remember Our Teachings." Hennepin County prosecutors are reviewing a case reportedly involving fireworks aimed at State Senator John Hoffman's home in Champlin, northwest of Minneapolis. KSTP-TV reports a doorbell camera captured the incident over the 4th of July weekend and that police identified at least one possible suspect. Hoffman and his wife were shot and seriously wounded at that same home last June. A U.S. postal worker who shot and killed a neighbor's dog on the family's deck may be allowed out of jail for work. The shooting happened in March 2024 near Mankato in south central Minnesota. Investigators also found threatening notes about barking dogs at other homes. Rodney Lyon was convicted of animal cruelty and harassment and sentenced to 90 days. The Postal Service is now deciding if his job qualifies for work release. A solar project big enough to provide a year's worth of electricity for about 40,000 homes has cleared a key state hurdle. The Public Utilities Commission approved permits for the Lake Charlotte project in southern Minnesota. Commission Chair Katie Sieben says the project could extend benefits beyond the power it produces.
5: I look forward to the project being constructed in a way that will help Minnesotans realize the benefits of having more clean energy on our grid overall.
2: The developer says the project would also bring construction and permanent jobs, plus new tax revenue for Martin County and the school district. Construction could begin next year, with the project online in 2028. For North Star Stories, I'm Zan Holston.
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0: into Daybreak here this morning. The time is 7:16, and we have been sharing live updates as much as information comes in that we have available on our WTIP.org website. You can find that right on our homepage. Click that, and then all sorts of updates for wildfire-related things across the Boundary Waters and Superior National Forest, and then more locally here as well. One of those things we did share yesterday was a conversation that Kyle Stover had with the Cook County Board of Commissioners yesterday during their meeting, and talking about an update on wildfire-related things. We're just going to hear just a little portion of that presentation and that conversation here next.
1: Fires that we have here in Cook County that are on the landscape, there is the Sunfish prescribed burn that is a prescribed burn at this point. As of this morning, when we checked it again, that burn is still within its burn perimeter boundary and footprint. That is a 775-acre prescribed burn that we implemented back in May 28th and 29th for ignitions. And due to the dry weather that we've continued to have, it has continued to put up smoke and in some cases put up flames, and we've been getting a lot of calls about it, as I'm sure you're all aware. And it's burning through the unburned mosaic portion of that burn, especially along the shores of Greenwood Lake, putting up a lot of smoke. So there's been a lot of active heat, especially in the last couple of days with the fire weather that we've had. Yesterday we had a Type 1 helicopter in there doing bucket drops, cooling hotspots along the line. That was successful. We have a sprinkler system implemented on the western boundary of that line along private property and working with those landowners, and that was successful. And we are there daily with engines, watercraft, and having it checked by aerial detection that we have regularly every day at this point. So doing what we can, we are going to still use aircraft, and they've been giving them to us when we need them, when we feel like they need to cool down, but has stayed well within its unit boundary. The other one we have out there is the airport pit fire, or the fire-wise brush disposal site up by the airport. So that started July 4th. With a human cause undetermined. It is still smoldering. It's a big ash heap at the moment. We're classifying it as 95% containment. We are checking it daily. The brush disposal site is managed by the county. So they've closed that site, and we followed up with a forced closure order for that same area, just to give our law enforcement officers the same teeth to make sure we keep people out of there. People have been going and continuing past the barricades to put brush in the burn area. So we were visiting that daily. It did have some fire on it yesterday. We ran an engine up there, put water on it, and then we brought up a fire tender from Maple Hill Fire Department. They put a tender's worth of water on it too, doused it down. That will continue to smoke likely till fall, to be honest. And I think the big one, I think most folks could imagine we're eagerly watching, is the Canadian FOR-028 fire out of Ontario. So, and that is its official name. What we still know, we as of 7 o'clock last night, we had a flight through the area, and it is still in Canada, along Otter Track Lake on the far. It's actually in Lake County, just over the Cook County line, far northwest portions of our district here. But this fire is more likely than not to cross over to the United States at some point. So when it comes over, we're going to have a more assortment of tools in our disposal to have, because it will be then it will be a federal fire. We'll have an instant number. We can start assigning resources. There's going to be a lot of aircraft involved just because of the nature where it's at. That area, looking down south of Otter Track, we're looking at Esther, Hanson Lake, if any of you are all familiar there. It's been a long time since we've had any fire history in there. It's somewhere around the 1890s was probably the last mm-hmm. fire history. It is in an area that was affected by the 99 blowdown with balsam fir that it came up underneath. At some point as you move east, you know, if this fire does move east towards the Gunflint Trail, it's going to hit the Cavity Lake burn scar, and that fuel type will change, and that burnt in 2006 for Cavity. So. Anyways, we're waiting. We're really just looking for that confirmation. When we initially there was initial watch duty app that there was confusion. Something came over the radio that this crossed over, and it was getting people concerned, excited, and then we had to go take a look out there and made sure we confirmed that. So that's what we're trying to work off of. We got several 911 calls within the last week of looking at that plume from Siegel, or excuse me, the column from Siegel, and with the how the perspective works, looks out there, it looks a lot closer, and with the size that it is. So, but we did confirm that there was no fires in the immediate vicinity of Segal. This was smoke from this Ontario fire.
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0: And again, that was just a portion of a conversation there with Gunflint District Ranger Kyle Stover there, talking about an update on the prescribed burn up by Greenwood Lake, also the airport pit brush disposal site, and then also the Canadian wildfire that we're monitoring. And again, we'll have some probably updates here coming later this morning as well, so stay tuned to WTAP. Well, we do here in the next little bit here, we're going to hear from General Manager of WELY in Ely, and then also a conversation with Cook County Sheriff Ben Hallberg talking about the increased or raised evacuation designation that occurred yesterday and moving into set for that zone up towards the end of the Gunflint Trail. So we'll hear those conversations here in just a few minutes.

0: An unwelcome parasite is upending the summer for many Americans as suspected foodborne illnesses spread. A Minnesota expert has insight on the situation. There are many unknowns, but the CDC says cyclospora, which causes explosive diarrhea, is present in multiple states with several thousand suspected cases. People can become infected by consuming food or water contaminated with the parasite. Assistant Professor Melanie Firestone with the University of Minnesota's School of Public Health says cases this summer are much higher than normal, keeping public health teams on their toes.
1: State and local health departments that are actively involved are working hard to interview people to identify what they ate and identify commonalities.
0: Firestone suggests cyclospora can be a trickier outbreak to get a read on. The 1 to 2 week incubation period is considered one of the challenges in tracing contaminations. As officials try to confirm the source, lettuce and salad greens have been linked to the situation, but Firestone notes that other foods could be involved. For people experiencing frequent watery bowel movements, it's important to notify local clinicians. Firestone says salad lovers worried about what they eat can take some precautionary steps.
1: It's really important that you make sure to reduce your risk by thoroughly washing fresh produce under clean, cool, running water before eating.
0: Federal health messaging and monitoring strategies have come under scrutiny during the Trump administration. However, Firestone says University of Minnesota research finds it's the erosion of federal resources that puts surveillance in an especially tough spot. In defending recent federal moves, the CDC recently posted about the need to prioritize core activities while maintaining both the infrastructure and quality of a key tracking system. This is Mike Moen for Minnesota News Connection.

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1: And the time is 7:26. You're tuning in to Daybreak here this morning. Coming up next, we're going to hear from Cook County Sheriff Ben Hallberg. Joining me now to talk about the latest wildfire conditions and the Cook County Sheriff's Office decision to raise the evacuation designation to set on Tuesday afternoon is Cook County Sheriff Ben Hallberg. Thanks again for stopping by WTIP.
2: Yes, thank you for having me.
1: Of course. Well, Ben, we talked about just a little over 24 or so hours ago, and a lot has happened. So for the past 24 hours, we've seen a big growth in wildfire activity across northern Minnesota, the boundary waters, but then also this Canadian wildfire that we're kind of monitoring a little closer to the U.S. border here as well. So just from your perspective, conversations, meetings you've had with federal and state agencies just in the last 24 hours, I'd love to just get your thoughts and kind of check in on your perspective of where things stand right now.
2: Sure. So with the fire on the Canadian side, it did continue moving northeast last night. And the concern again this morning was that the wind would start changing direction and start pushing things to the southeast. And Forest Service did a flyover in the morning this morning. At that time, they did state that they felt it was still on the Canadian side, but there were a couple spots that were close enough. And again, given the way the weather was going to change wind direction, things like that, that they decided that it most likely would end up on the U.S. side at some point in the early afternoon. And, you know, in meetings that we've had with the Forest Service, we all agreed that that was our designation time to change from the ready point of our evacuation protocol to the set portion of our protocol.
1: Yeah, that took place at about 1 o'clock on Tuesday, switching from what was ready as a evacuation designation into a set. So you're saying that a little bit of those conversations prompted that decision
2: Yes, this
1: afternoon.
2: That's correct.
1: Okay. What does that set designation mean? What's different between the ready and the set?
2: Sure. You know, ready is basically, you know, there is a fire that is concerning. And so we set that ready designation just to have people start planning. So if things change, do I have a place to go? Do I have the things I want to take with me if I need to? So preparing those things, getting your property ready. I know a lot of properties up at the end of the Gunflint Trail have sprinkler systems. So testing those, make sure they're working properly. Make sure you have enough fuel to run generators, things like that for those sprinklers. And so that was really the ready designation, is that, you know, there's a large fire that is very concerning to us. And so we just want to make sure that people are getting ready for the possibility of things change. So now going into the set designation, we believe that it has crossed over the U.S. Forest Service is actually flying right now to take another look at that fire and then give us an update here this evening. But the way they felt is that with the wind direction change and everything, that it most likely was going to cross over. And so we decided to make that change to the set designation. And that designation is basically to be prepared to have to evacuate. And so we tell people, if you have bags packed, have them loaded in the car. Any valuables you want to take with you, have them in your vehicle ready to go. You know, we even talk about having your car parked so that you're ready to drive straight out of your driveway. So backing in.
1: Those little things that make it quicker.
2: Correct.
1: Yeah.
2: Because time could be an issue if you know, we ask people to evacuate. You know, we want to make sure everybody does it calmly, safely. You know, time could be a factor as well.
1: Yeah. Yeah. And the Gunflint Trail Volunteer Fire Department has been kind of prepping and getting staging ready, at least up towards the end of the Gunflint Trail and the Gunflint Fire Halls today as well. So have you had a chance to maybe even just check in with the fire department, or maybe has the sheriff's office received calls today about kind of just concerns or fielding questions, or what's been today like so far?
2: Not really concerns that we're aware of. I know we do get calls about the smoke, and, you know, the other fires in Lake County are also pushing smoke this direction as well. And so it's more of a combination of all the fires. Some of the Canadian fires are very large, and so that smoke is coming down as well. You know, when we did go to that set designation, we have Gunflint Fire and Search and Rescue basically go door to door to all of those properties that are in the evacuation zone and check in with everybody and let them know that, you know,
1: things are happening.
2: Things are changing. And so we want to make sure everybody's aware. We sent out a code red message with the same information just so that they are prepared. And they were in and out. I don't even know if it was an hour.
1: Well, we talked about, you know, the differences between ready and set, and now that next final phase is go. So can you describe when it gets to that point, what should people know? What's different about it, and any information or insights you'd like to share?
2: Yes. So when we get to that, the go phase,
1: if it happens, yeah.
2: Yes. If it gets to that point, we will do the same thing with a code red message. We will basically be asking people to evacuate. Gunflint, if there's enough time, we'll go back out, go door to door, same thing as they just did for ready. And then what we ask people to do is, if they have a plan ahead of time, there is a form on the county website, evacuation report form that they can fill out, basically stating, you know, emergency contacts, what address are you evacuating from? Do you have somewhere to go, or do you need to go to a shelter? Basically, just want to make sure that everyone has somewhere to go if they need to. Yeah.
1: Okay.
2: You know, we do talking with our local public health. You know, we do have a plan in place if we get to a go designation, that the YMCA is a shelter for us if needed. And so we would, we've been working with them already, having us contacts and communicating about having to open for a shelter if needed. But we would also like people, again, just making sure that we know that everybody is out of that area, whether it's checking in through the online system, or you can check in person at the Y and just let us know that you're out, you're safe. We mark off their address, so we know nobody is there.
1: Okay. So yeah, Cook County YMCA in town is the evacuation location if people do need a place to stay. And again, information will be gathered there at that place too.
2: Correct.
1: We've been talking about evacuations and the differences between ready, set, and go. And also Grand Marais and Cook County is covered in smoke right now from wildfires, but then also the Canadian wildfires. It can sound a little ominous, you know, and it can sound a little heightened risk right now. So what do you want to remind folks where the current status of everything is? Is this an immediate threat at this point in time, or is this just getting ahead and being extra prepared right now?
2: I think, again, we're being very precautionary. You know, having us at that set moment again is just letting everybody know that's in that evacuation area that, again, the fire is concerning. We feel like it, you know, given the wind direction, it may be moving towards those properties. Again, part of that meeting tonight is to find out how far it's moved in the last, I'd say, 12 hours. I guess I would say, I mean, it is concerning enough that we move to that ready phase, but not concerning enough that we're asking people to leave right now. You know, we did, I believe in my release this afternoon, was to say that if you do decide to leave, again, going through those processes to let us know. And I have received some of those forms. Someone fills out that form online. I get a spreadsheet basically with their information, notes on, you know, they have their sprinkler on, they're going to stay with family or friends, emergency contact information. But shows that they've already left that property. So that's very nice just to give us an idea of who's leaving already, who's still in the area. And, you know, again, if we have to go to the GO protocol, knowing who's going to be coming out of there at that point.
1: And Ben, do you know the number of properties or homes kind of within that evacuation zone for that then towards the end of the Gunflint Trail?
2: Yes, I believe it was 147 properties.
1: Okay. All right. And I know that county resources, local volunteer fire departments, first responders right now are kind of in preparation mode for this right now. What should the rest of the general public just keep in mind right now as they are partaking in other recreational activities throughout the county?
2: I would say currently we don't have a campfire ban in campgrounds on private property. I would suggest if there's not a need to have a campfire at this time, don't. I think we're stretched pretty thin right now with the amount of volunteers we have and the work that they're doing right now. My concern is another, you know, a simple campfire that gets out of control, or, you know, we have to be concerned about any lightning that comes through and any storms in the future, because I think we're just still so dry.
1: Yeah. And how about emergency calls, search and rescue, those type of things? Any reminders for folks there as well?
2: Yes, we're still, you know, we're still having to field other calls, not, you know, not just the fire, but, you know, the sheriff's office continues to operate as normal. And so we're still fielding calls for incidents, whether it's medicals, things like that can keep everybody pretty busy.
1: Yeah. and a little bit more of an internal reflection within the sheriff's office and just county. How has it been for you just to work with your staff, different partners throughout the day in the last 24 hours so far?
2: I would say I work with a really good group of people. Everybody's stepping up. They're working hard, lots of hours, lots of time, different projects, whether it's, again, getting these evacuation things prepped, press releases, the code red releases and paging those out, dispatch staff dealing with, again, the day-to-day calls that we're still handling while also handling those smoke calls, the concerns from the public. And then just with our other entities, the Forest Service, DNR, everybody's stepping up and doing everything they can to keep everybody safe and keep going.
1: Yeah. Well, we're pretty lucky to have you guys.
2: Oh, thank you.
1: Ben, I know we've talked about a lot so far. Any other updates that you'd like to share with the public?
2: I don't have any other updates at this point. I know the Forest Service is still monitoring the Sunfish prescribed burn over by Greenwood. There are some, from what I was told, I think this morning, that there's still some spots that with the initial prescribed burn just didn't burn. And so there's spots that are still flaring up and they're monitoring that. But as of this morning, everything was still within the prescribed burn area. So it's just little pockets that are firing up and they're putting water on it and keeping an eye on that. And then our airport brush pile that is closed to the public for dropping any kind of brush. We are, I think the highway department has repaired the gate outside of the pit there. And so we'll be locking that up just to make sure that people are not going in there and dumping brush. Cause it is still, I don't want to say active, but it is still, smoldering. It's a pretty thick pile of ash. And so that's going to smolder from some time. And so Forest Service is keeping an eye on it. I want to say daily.
1: Okay. Well, we've been speaking with Cook County Sheriff Ben Hallberg. Thank you very much, Ben.
2: Thank you.

0: And the time is 7:38, and just taking a quick peek and check in on the weather here. We're still sitting in a little blanket of smoke here at the WTIP station and in the Grand Marais Harbor and throughout the entire Arrowhead region here. And 62 degrees here at the WTIP station. It looks like 70 or so degrees still up at the Grand Marais Cook County Airport. And temperatures continuing to rise today. High of 77 expected inland. High of about 69 expected along the shore here as well. And that smoke sticking with us for most of the day here as well. In addition, the Spear National Forest has temporarily closed trails and campground starting, that was yesterday, Tuesday, July 14th, until Sunday, July 19th. And they're closing public access to the trails and campground after a surge of wildfires across the forest. An unusually hot, dry, and windy weather is causing fires to spread fast and unpredictably. So again, trails and campground closing from July 14th to July 19th. And in just a few minutes, we're going to hear from the general manager of WELY up in Ely to kind of get a little check-in on community response, wildfire updates, and kind of what's going on. I had a chance to speak with Terry, the general manager, yesterday afternoon, and just a great conversation to check in. And WELY up and running, they're back in action, and have been a really important source of information for the Ely area amid all the wildfires and that campfire there too. So stay tuned, that'll be in just a moment here. But in a little bit of some lighter outdoor-related news here, one article I did find from NPR this morning. NPR reports that no swiping on dating apps, no awkward dinners or drinks at a bar, just gloves, loppers, and a lot of buckthorn. That's the idea behind a new Minneapolis group bringing singles together to restore a Minneapolis park. More than 50 people met Sunday as part of the Buckthorn Removal Singles Club at East River Trail in Prospect Park neighborhood. For an hour and a half, they cleared invasive shrubs, piled branches, and stopped every so often to introduce themselves. Buckthorn is an invasive plant that's spread across much of Minnesota's woods and parks, and according to the Minnesota Department of Natural Resources, it was brought over from Europe as a popular hedging material. It grows fast, crowds out native trees and wildflowers, makes it harder for forests to grow back naturally. Removing buckthorn gives native plants and wildlife a better chance to thrive. Club organizer William Cook said the idea came to him after noticing how much buckthorn had taken over one of his favorite parks. He posted four flyers in the neighborhood coffee shops, which quickly circulated online. Some club attendees came Sunday looking for a date. Others just wanted to meet new people while helping out the environment. By the end of the morning, volunteers had cleared large piles of buckthorn from the park. Some exchanged phone numbers. Others just grabbed coffee afterward. Cook said the club will continue meeting on Sundays until the weather gets too cold, and for now the group is giving people a new way to meet others, one invasive shrub at a time. That was a cute story. Well, coming up next, the time is 7:41. We're going to hear from WELY up in Ely. As wildfires continue to burn across northeastern Minnesota, the community of Ely is closely watching conditions. And joining me now is Terry Pilka, the general manager of WELY Radio in Ely, to talk about what the community is experiencing, how the station is serving listeners during the ongoing wildfire response, and what we're hearing from residents there on the ground. So thanks, Terry, for speaking with us here at WTIP.
1: Thank you, Callie. Thank you for reaching out.
0: Absolutely.
1: Glad to be a part of getting more of this story out to the public.
0: Well, I know the last couple of days has been evolving and things are changing rapidly around the Ely area with some of those wildfires that have really taken off and expanded in size due to our dry conditions and some of the hot temperatures that we've been experiencing. So, Terry, I'd love to hear from you. Just for people who aren't in the immediate area right now in Ely, how would you just describe what the community is experiencing as wildfire activity is continuing to grow in that area?
1: It's just so rapidly changing. You know, yesterday, I think even from yesterday to today, the overall, what I'm feeling on the street and from people is yesterday, it didn't seem as fearful because it seemed like, okay, it's going in that direction. You know, it was moving a little bit further away from the impacting of like the Fernbrook border in that area. But today definitely feels you can see a little bit more traffic in the community. A lot more people are leaving off of 169 Sheridan Street, which is our main drag in Ely, like campers and lots of cars and everything. So it's definitely been a shift from yesterday to today with that, the amount of people that are leaving the area. So especially with that burn board corridor, because that was what overnight is what went to go status. And that includes areas from Lake One, Snowbank Lake to Garden Lake Bridge, including all those adjoining roads and driveways and trails. And so they were told to leave immediately. And I've even spoken, because I did stop by one of the our Babbitt Municipal Building is now an evacuation zone for residents and visitors and seasonal people, and spoke with a couple that had to evacuate, and seeing that human face really, you know, puts it in perspective. It's more than just a map we're looking at. We're looking at all these, the people's lives that are being affected by these fires.
0: Yeah. Yeah, absolutely. And can you see smoke from downtown Ely in this area? I know there's a bunch of columns and smoke plumes, so but it is visible.
1: Oh, yes, it was, of yesterday. Yesterday around 2:30, I think, is when things kind of really ramped up. And one of my, our COO is in town because we are working on expanding that 94.5 reach this week. That was our intention. And he went to lunch and came back and he said, you can see the smoke. And so I went out right on the corner of Sheridan and First Avenue to take a picture, and it's on our Facebook page. And it literally looks right above Canadian Waters, almost, you know, as I can see, but it's not. But it's that plume was right there in downtown Ely.
0: And that's primarily from the campfire. Is that main one? Or
1: that is from that camp. Okay. Yeah, mainly from that campfire. I mean, you know, we have fires really kind of growing all over the place, but that campfire is definitely the one that's impacting Ely and the surrounding area right now.
0: Yeah.
1: And this morning, the smoke is, I'd say it's more widespread. That it's, I didn't see that plume. It's definitely more of a widespread smoke than yesterday morning. But you could even see that smoke on the radar yesterday afternoon.
0: Yeah.
1: That's how massive and hot it was.
0: Yeah. And Terry, as the general manager of the local radio station there in Ely, what has been WELY's role during this wildfire situation? I had a chance to stream and tune in just briefly last night, but what has been the role so far for the radio station?
1: So the role is just to get the accurate information on the air as quickly as it came into our hands. You know, we broke in starting like at 2:30, and we were going in at the top and bottom of every hour, giving updates on those zones, closures, and making sure people were prepared. You know, we were trying to definitely, you know, drive in that, you know, we're not trying to make you scared. We just want you to be prepared for everything that may come down. And the sooner you know, the sooner you can make those determinations and evacuate and not be a part of a mass evacuation. So that's what we did. And like I said, we had anticipations of finishing our work for 94.5, which up until yesterday has been a very minimal playlist. What in the radio world, it's called a stunt list. And yesterday afternoon, we made the determination because of the seriousness that we had to preemptively kind of do something differently and began simulcasting the current station 103.9 and 1450, which is our oldie station, onto 94.5. So thankfully, we had the team in place here to do that. And it wasn't a planned official launch, but we felt it was timely and accurate to do to get that information out to our listeners. And that 94.5 is a 35,000 watt signal and significantly expands our reach into the Boundary Waters and across much of our Arrowhead regions. Wasn't how we envisioned it, but we had to do it. You know, right now our main focus is safety for our listeners and the public.
0: Yeah. Well, local radio has often played a big role or important role during emergencies. I know here locally with WTAP, certainly for Ham Lake Fire and for all sorts of other fires or just public safety emergencies. So can you talk a little bit about just the value now of actually having WELY, the station, back in operation and as Ely kind of navigates this wildfire season and just ongoing events right now?
1: I think, you know, what is the saying? You don't know what you have until it's gone. And I think with 3 years of silence that we had, well, 2 years for 1450, but that 3 years, it made people really realize the importance of a local radio station and the need for it, whether it be this type of an event or just community events in general. But, you know, the beauty of local radio is we have that ability to get that news out immediately. You know, not everybody is on social media. Not everybody is, you know, tied in that way. So even though thankfully we have our, print news resources in the community too, the Ely Echo, they do their absolute best getting that information on their Facebook pages and everything. But, the beauty with the local radio is we have that ability to get it out in the air immediately. And so that is value. That is huge. And we're very fortunate to live in a community that can do that, because local radio is something that is not as, widespread anymore. And we thankfully have a company that has a mission behind local radio with Civic Media and hyperlocal. And this is why we're here, This is why we're here, is for events and situations such as this, is to get that word out to our listeners. And, up until yesterday, some of our capabilities were somewhat limited. Now that we're finally finalizing everything, our capabilities are, now we can fully operate as the radio station should.
0: And Terry, can you describe a little bit about maybe how many staff members now you have and kind of their roles or positions and what you've been just most proud of them for over the last 24 hours or so?
1: Well, we are a very, very tiny staff. We are small and mighty. I am the main full-time person and wear all the hats. And this is my second round at radio management. I was at the WELY 9 years ago and never thought that I'd go back into radio because, again, I thought, nobody would believe in local radio and come and revive
0: But here you
1: WELY.
0: are. Yeah.
1: Yeah, but here we are. I grieved it and thought never would happen. And lo and behold, here I am. So I am the main full-time person. We do have other staff members. We have Trader Craig, he does a trade show weekly, daily, I should say, from 9 to 10. So he's part-time. We have our polka show, which is so popular as well on Saturdays, and that's from 9 to noon. But, he also, Ron, also fills in many shoes, whether it be board hopping for local sports and such like that. So he kind of wears a couple of hats for that. And then we do have a part-time, very, very part-time production person who can kind of help out with some production stuff. And then we also have some local sports people that help out with local sports as well. A local gentleman who graduated from Ely is now kind of our local sports director in a sense, Cole Kellogg. So yeah, we have a very small, mighty staff, but thankfully, we have Civic Media behind us. So thankfully, we are performing, and Civic Media is our foundation. Now it's up to WELY to take over the role of managing and keeping the station running. And thankfully, we have a long list of supporters who have jumped on board and are sponsoring things and monthly advertisers. And it's thanks to them that we are able to make the forward movements to launch 94.5. We've got a strong monthly income coming in, and I cannot thank the supporters enough because without them, we can't do this job.
0: Okay. Well, I know it's probably a lot to balance between your wearing multiple hats as a general manager and also a little bit of as a broadcaster, informing the public, but then also just as an Ely resident too, and having to live through some of the wildfires and just the ongoing tensions right now as well. So, Terry, any other information or maybe just what you're hearing from your neighbors, your friends, or family right now there as well?
1: Well, I also, I tried reaching out to some of the businesses just to see kind of what they're dealing with, but unfortunately, a lot of our businesses are hands-on right now. I mean, they are like, we're in an outfitting community. Right now, their focus is getting people out of the woods safely, counting for everybody. So, and I, you know, everyone's, every, every I would say everyone's hands on deck, I also would love to say that our community, I said it yesterday, I know our community is going to come together and we're going to pull together and we're going to do whatever we can as a community to help the firefighters, to help the people who are in need. And yesterday, it started immediately with water and Gatorade drives. And we are helping to facilitate that here with a drop-off location for the firefighters here. Local businesses have offered space. If people need it to bring their camper or need a place to even just park their camper or even a tent or whatever, people have offered that. It's just a beautiful thing to live in a community like Ely. And I almost can tear up with that because I just knew that we would pull together for everybody. And it's just going to be like another wildfire of people. Just what can I do? What can I do? What can I do?
0: Yeah.
1: And I love Ely for that. I love this guy. I'm born and raised in Ely. I was gone for a while, but I've been back now 21 years. And so that's one thing. And I'm sure you can say the same thing about Grand Marais. When tragedy strikes, that's when the community really rises to the occasion.
0: Yep. We all band together. Yeah. We've seen it time and again for multiple fires, you know, up the Gunfin Trail and throughout Cook County, but then also more recently along the North Shore, the Stewart Trail fire as well. And with the Two Harbors community on the North Shore. So yeah, a lot of similarities there too. Terry, kind of wrap it up a little bit. I know that there also, in addition to the campfire, is also a more recent one, the Miller Island fire. I did see a photo that it did destroy maybe a little bit of a structure. Do you know anything else about just any reports of structure damage or loss of property, either between that campfire or Miller Island fire at this time?
1: At this time, we have not seen any reports of the campfire, any structures or anything like that. I know that there was an evacuation done yesterday. They did have to do an emergency evacuation for some people that were trapped in a location. So they had to get those out. And thankfully, those people were all evacuated safely. The Miller Island fire, what I believe is a boathouse was destroyed in that fire. So that's the only report that I have from those two so far.
0: Okay.
1: And we are, like I said, we're going to continue to break in on the top and bottom of every hour throughout the day until I think we left and recorded stuff at about 9 o'clock last night. And so we'll do it as long as we have to. Like, we had just a little bit of a talk when I got here, and I'm like, you know, cause obviously the winds are an issue right now. Mm-hmm. And, Ely, you know, at some point may be impacted by this, you know, so we had to kind of like, okay, what are we going to do? Well, we're going to take a microphone and do what we have to do as far as we have to go.
0: Yeah.
1: So,
0: yeah, I was just going to ask about how people can tune in or stream or, you know, frequency of updates if they did want to tune in to WELY.
1: They can tune in via the Civic Media app. We have an app, and you can download that app from any of your devices, Android or Google, Apple, and download that and just click on WELY and you can listen that way. You can also go to WELY.FM, or if you're in our neighborhood and can get our station, it's 94.5 FM or 103.9 FM as well, or 1450 AM. Those are the ways that people can tune in, and we will keep everyone informed and updated. We try to add in a little bit of hope in each update, because it's a lot of doom and gloom, and, you know, we try to add a little bit of humor with it because we have to smile and find some hope through all of this.
0: Yeah. All right. Well, thank you, Terry. We've been speaking with Terry Pilka, the general manager at WELY. Maybe, Terry, we'll check in with you in the coming days and kind of keep an eye on conditions throughout the day. I know today and tomorrow are going to be a little bit of an evolving situation.
1: Really. Yeah. Yes, exactly. Thank you, Callie. I really appreciate it, and you have a great day.
0: You too. Thanks, Terry.
1: Okay, bye-bye.
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0: And the time is 7:57. You're tuning into Daybreak. Just starting to wrap up here. We've got a few minutes left. And one thing that we have been monitoring here just in the last few minutes or so here at WTAP, there are some first responders, firefighters, authorities responding to a report of a fire on Crescent Lake that is down off the grade as you head down towards like Sawbill. It's just passed on its way down to Clara Lake, kind of past Cascade. So again, a report of a fire here in Cook County on Crescent Lake. It's on an island. It's approximately about a half of an acre as of a few minutes ago. First responders, firefighters, everybody is responding to that area right now. So you might see some individuals in that vicinity along the grade, kind of in that area as well, responding by boats, canoes, and all the above there as well. We'll keep you updated here, and I'll have some updates to share on North Shore Morning, which is coming up next with CJ Hightoff. So stay tuned for that. We'll get some information here in just a little bit. But again, small fire being reported at Crescent Lake here in Cook County. It's on an island at about a half an acre as of right now. Stay tuned to WTIP. We'll keep you updated. And I think that might do it from here on Daybreak this morning. I'm Kelly Hawkins. We do have on our website, WTIP.org, a live updates, wildfires and response across the Pierre National Forest and the Boundary Waters. We're going to keep popping in information there throughout the day relating to air quality alerts and then also ongoing wildfires and discussions with officials there as well. Again, air quality is going to be a big one here today, and we are in the maroon region, and that means it's hazardous. So that will continue for our day here today in Lake, Cook, and Northern St. Louis counties. And again, I think CJ is going to be talking about it here in just a moment on North Shore Morning. So stay tuned. She'll have a full weather update. Thanks so much for tuning in to Daybreak here this morning, catching up on all sorts of the latest news with wildfires and just our conditions right now here across the Superior National Forest and here in Cook County. We really appreciate it, and we really enjoy what we do here at WTIP, and thanks for tuning in and supporting us as well. I'm Kelly Hawkins. Enjoy your day. Stay inside if you can, and stay tuned to WTIP. We're going to keep you updated all day here today.

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Well, good Wednesday morning to you. It's the 15th of July. We have a lot to talk about in terms of the fire and the smoke and the air quality and all of that. And we will be keeping you updated on that all day long today. Thank you so much for tuning in to WTIP. Going to give you a quick rundown on what's on the show and then we'll get to business. All right. So, I'm CJ Hightoff, by the way, and thank you again for tuning in. We're going to start out with weather and news. We're going to have Earthwise. We're going to have three people from Cook County Soil and Water stopping by because they have different projects that are going on that each of them are responsible for, so they'll be updating us on that. We'll have National Native News at 8:30. We'll have Magnetic North with Vicki Biggs Anderson. We'll have North Star Stories from Ampers, and then in the 9 o'clock hour, we'll start out again with Weather and News, Earth Date, and then we'll speak with Valerie Slocum from Wildwoods Wildlife Rehabilitation Center in Duluth. Pop quiz at 9:30, your opportunity to play a little trivia game with us and win a fabulous prize. MN90, or Minnesota History in 90 Seconds, Anishinaabe Mohan Word of the Day, and then Hartley Newell Lacero will join us by phone for the next segment of Well Meaning. We'll wrap up pop quiz after that, give you the answer to the trivia question and the winner, and then we'll have Bird Note. And I've got music queued up. We'll see how much we get to and announcements of things happening as well. So let's start out. If you are looking out your window this morning and you're seeing all of the smoke, it is very, very smoky. I had to use my windshield wipers to wipe the ash off my car today as I was driving in. Currently, we are in, depending on your source of information, we are either in red or purple for air quality, which at the very least is very unhealthy. And here's what they are suggesting you do under these circumstances. When the forecast is purple or very unhealthy, everyone needs to cut back on outdoor activities. You can stay tuned to local news media, like right here, for advisories, and we're going to give those to you as often and as accurately as we can. But folks with heart or lung disease, older adults, children, teens, avoid physical activity outdoors today. Everybody else, avoid strenuous outdoor activities or keep physical activities short and consider moving them inside if you can, or rescheduling them. So we are we're getting information from various sources as to what the AQI is. Some of them seem to be having a little difficulty keeping up with it. So bear with them and us as we try to give you the most accurate information. We're going to be talking about different fires as we get into the news. As Callie said this morning, there was a report of a fire on an island in Crescent Lake. And responders from Cook County and Tofte and Lutzen have gone up there. And at earliest report, it was about a half acre on an island in Crescent Lake. We'll keep you updated on that as we get more information. Let's begin, though, with some weather for you. Temps right now, 68 degrees at the Grand Marais Harbor and mostly cloudy. Ely is cloudy and 70. Minneapolis is sunny and 80. Duluth is 75. Two Harbors, 72. Silver Bay, 70. Tofte, 69. Grand Portage Tribal Lands, 70. Thunder Bay, Ontario, 72 and cloudy. Friends across the lake in Bayfield are 72 and mostly cloudy. Houghton, Michigan also 72 and mostly cloudy. Forecast for today for southern Cook County, mostly cloudy, smoky, cooler. Highs will be in the upper 70s, which is welcome. North winds at about 5 to 10, gusting to 20 today, and then they turn to the west this afternoon. Highs inland will be in the

just lost it. Hang on. Bear with me for a second. Upper 70s. Okay. And north winds. And then tonight, mostly cloudy. Still a lot of smoke in the air. Lows will be in the lower 60s. And if we could open our windows, that would be such a nice thing to cool off our houses. But we can't. So hope you have air purifiers going. Thursday, mostly cloudy. Smoke in the air as well. A chance of showers in the afternoon, please. Yes. Highs in the mid-70s. North winds around 5, becoming southeast. And still light in the afternoon. Chance of rain on Thursday, about 40%. Now that goes up to 70% on Thursday night and 80% on Friday. So fingers crossed. Thursday night, there's still going to be a lot of smoke in the air. Showers are likely after midnight on Thursday night, and lows will be in the mid-50s. Winds out of the east, which should bring a little bit of relief from the smoke. Friday, showers in the morning, partly sunny, and a chance of showers with a slight chance of thunderstorms in the afternoon on Friday. Highs will be in the mid-70s. If you are close to Lake Superior, around 80 if you're inland. Friday night lows in the mid-50s. Chance of rain drops down from 80% during the day to 60% Friday night. And then as we peek out towards the weekend, Saturday mostly sunny, a slight chance of showers in the morning. Highs are going to be in the lower 80s, mid-80s if you are inland. Sunday, mostly sunny, chance of showers and thunderstorms in the afternoon. Highs around 80. And mid-80s if you are inland. We will keep you updated on weather and fires and all of that right here on WTIP. As soon as we get information, we will be sharing it with you. Now, we did get a call that for folks who are needing a break from the heat or the smoke or feel like they need to evacuate from their houses, the YMCA is going to be open to the public today, and you don't need to be a member to come in and get a little break from the heat. So again, the YMCA here in Cook County is going to be open to non-members to get a little relief. So we'll keep you updated on that as well. All right, that takes care of weather. Let's get to some news.

And now news from the Associated Press and from the WTIP News Desk. We've got a lot to report on fires in the area, so here we go. Public access to the Boundary Waters Canoe Area Wilderness closed on Tuesday. Numerous wildfires in the Superior National Forest, where the Boundary Waters sits, have raged and swelled in size in the last few days as dangerous heat and dry conditions have swept the state. Authorities expect wildfires to continue to grow as the heat wave persists. And the following will be an update, of the three largest wildfires and one Canadian wildfire that authorities are monitoring more locally in Cook County. So we're going to start with a Camp Fire, and that is located on the border of Lake and St. Louis County, northeast of Ely and Winton, and the size is about 3,000 acres, at least when we got this information. Evacuation orders are in place in the vicinity of the wildfire, and temporary evacuation point is at the Babbitt Municipal Center. The Thumb Fire, which is located between Thumb and Contentment Lake in the Boundary Waters Canoe Area Wilderness, is nearly 14,500 acres. The fire has crossed the Canadian border and is in Canada now. Aircraft continue to suppress the fire on the U.S. side. The Dark Fire and Bear Trap Fire, north of Ely, north of Sunday Lake in the Boundary Waters Canoe Area Wilderness, is about 13,500 acres. The fire also crossed into the Canadian border and is in Canada. Aircraft continue to suppress that fire on the U.S. side as well. And then closer to Cook County, Canadian FOR028 is the name of that fire, and it's located on the Canadian side of Otter Track and Knife Lakes along the U.S.-Canadian border, approximately 8 to 10 miles away from Seagull Lake up the Gunflint Trail. Now, the estimated size on that one as of yesterday morning, and it's likely larger now, was about 2,500 acres. And the Forest Service was able to fly a plane with infrared camera technology to get a better view of the fire on Tuesday evening. And as of last night, the fire had not moved into the U.S. yet, but again is close to crossing at the Monument Portage. And authorities expected the fire to move into the U.S. overnight with a wind direction change. Cook County is receiving a large amount of smoke and ash from this fire, along with a number of other fires in Canada. Now, talking about smoke, the entire North Shore and west to International Falls is under an air quality alert. The National Weather Service has extended the AQI, or air quality alert, for Minnesota to 11 a.m. on Friday. Conditions are expected to be hazardous for much of the Arrowhead region. The particulate matter of 2.5 index, which measures wildfire smoke, was at 176 in Grand Portage Tuesday morning, and it was worse than that yesterday afternoon. And it was worse than other spots in Southern California and Colorado where there are active wildfires. We had some of the worst air quality in the nation. The air quality index, or AQI, may reach maroon, which means hazardous levels, and that is today for Lake, Cook, and Northern St. Louis counties. Hot temperatures, when combined with the air pollution, will exacerbate health impacts. The frontal boundary will then spread heavy smoke further south Wednesday morning as it moves across northern and central Minnesota. Smoke is expected to arrive in Duluth early today, and then the onset of smoke will be rapid. Smoke will continue down to the Twin Cities and into southeastern Minnesota on Wednesday and Wednesday evening, bringing heavy smoke even further south. Much of the state will experience purple, very unhealthy, and red, unhealthy air qualities at time. And the public can monitor air quality at airnow.gov. And again, sometimes it's having a hard time keeping up with what we've got going on here, so you might want to check multiple sources for air quality. Now, the Duluth News Tribune reports that St. Louis County Board of Commissioners unanimously approved a resolution declaring a local emergency disaster in response to the series of wildfires being fought within the county. The resolution authorizes the county to apply state and federal reimbursement, apply for that,
for damages and staff response costs incurred by the wildfires. St. Louis County has not declared a local state of emergency since May of 2025, when it was implemented for the Camp House, Jenkins Creek, and Munger Straw fires. Collectively, those fires destroyed more than 30,000 acres of forest land and resulted in property damage exceeding $2.3 million. Governor Tim Walz plans to meet with state officials today morning, to vote on whether to extend the peacetime emergency he declared just days ago to address the spreading fires in the Superior National Forest. Fires include growing blazes in the Boundary Waters Canoe Area Wilderness. The move announced by the governor's office yesterday appears likely to extend the emergency into the fall, which would suggest that state officials believe it will take months to get the wildfires in check. The original emergency order, which mobilizes the National Guard, is set to expire on August 11th. I know that's a lot to take in, but we will keep you updated, give you the latest information that we can get on air quality and fires in the area, and we will get more news to you as it comes in. We're going to take just a momentary break, and then we'll have our friends from the Cook County Soil and Water Conservation District come in and talk to us about things that are going on. Here is Joshua Hislop with Kathy's Song.

0: That's an unplugged version of Kathy's song by Joshua Hislop. The time is 8:18. The mission of Cook County Soil and Water Conservation District is to improve water quality in Cook County by fostering responsible land use and by controlling soil erosion and non-point source pollution. Conservation technicians Stephen Janicey, Max Tostenen, and Amanda Weberg, Aquatic Invasive Species Supervisor, are joining us now in the studio because they've got so much going on. Good morning, one and all.
1: Good morning. How are you, CJ?
0: I'm good. So, Amanda, let's start with you because I think what you've got going on happens first, and that's Take a Kid Fishing 2026. Woohoo! All right.
2: Yes, Take a Kid Fishing is Saturday, July 18th from 9 a.m. to noon on Elbow Lake.
0: And are you thinking it's going to happen?
2: Yes.
0: Okay.
2: I think that the winds are going to shift and it's going to rain and it's going to have safe air quality.
0: I love your optimism, mm-hmm. and I'm gonna go right there with you. Okay, so tell us a little bit more about this. It's going to happen at Elbow Lake, but couldn't people go just about anywhere and take their kid fishing? What's so special about Elbow Lake this time?
2: Oh, yes. So it's just the event itself is at Elbow Lake because it's a great fisheries lake. And it's close to town. It's easy access. So you can take your kid fishing on any lake, but we will only have this little party on Elbow Lake on Saturday.
0: Well, tell us about the party. What are you going to provide for folks?
2: There is going to be three boats that the DNR Fisheries is providing to take families out on the lakes. We have life jackets and fishing rods and bait, and then we're going to have a lunch from Java Moose at the end. So it's 9 to noon, so you can have a fun day out on the water, touching fish, looking at fish. And there'll be arts and crafts on the landing while we're waiting for your boats to come in and out. So it's first come, first serve. You get there, you put your name on the waiting list, and then we get people out through the boats. Every year, families have been able to go at least twice out on the water. And the DNR, it sets trap nets. So those are large cages that the fish, turtles, things can swim in, and then they can't get out. So then you're guaranteed to touch hold fish, because for the first couple of years we were just doing fishing,
0: mm-hmm.
2: and sometimes you don't catch fish,
0: yeah.
2: but now you're guaranteed to hold a fish.
0: Oh, that's great for little kids, and I bet you're teaching them how to hold them properly so you don't hurt them.
2: Mm-hmm.
0: Yeah, excellent. All right, give us the times again.
2: 9 to noon, Elbow Lake, Saturday, July 18th. Come for the morning and then take a lunch, a sandwich and a cookie back home with you while your kids nap.
0: Spoken like a true mom. All right, Stephen, your turn. We're going to talk now about the summer 2026 water quality in the Rainy River headwaters, and there's a presentation series.
1: Yeah, so we, for a number of years now, we've received funding through the Board of Water and Soil Resources for what's called comprehensive watershed planning. And we've got multiple watersheds here in Cook County. As you get to the western portions of the county, a lot of that water flows into the Rainy River headwaters, Vermilion River watershed. So as part of that comprehensive watershed planning and the funding that comes with it, we have education and outreach funding. And so doing education and outreaching in that watershed can be tricky because it's fairly remote. People are kind of sparsely spread out, but we wanted to find an opportunity to get up there and do some education and outreach about water quality. So we have partnered with the Chickwack Museum and Nature Center. And as long as everything up there holds together over the next few weeks, we are planning to do a series of presentations up there for all ages. All are welcome. These are free. The first of them will be happening Sunday, July 26th from 11 a.m. to 12 p.m. We're calling that one The Wonders of Watersheds, Teaching Children the Importance of Drinking Water Protection.
0: Mm.
1: We'll be doing some storytelling. We'll be playing some games. We'll be doing some indoor and outdoor activities with the children, all with the idea of just kind of giving them sort of foundational concepts about why water quality is so critical to all of us and let's be honest, to all life here on the planet. We'll be following that up with two events in August. One will be Saturday, August 15th. That one will be focused specifically on shoreline protection and native plants. Native plants are one of our key tools in terms of keeping our shoreline safe. We were just doing a shoreline workshop last week, and we were talking to folks about the fact that Minnesota DNR has done some research, and 40 to 50% of the shorelines in Minnesota are no longer natural. So it's really important for us to sort of get our arms around this issue and start to turn that trend back in the other direction. So we're just going to, we'll have some native plants there. We'll walk the shoreline at Chickwack. We'll kind of talk about common issues that you'll face there.
0: So both of those will be at Chickwack?
1: All three of these are at Chickwack.
0: Okay.
1: Yep. And then the final one is Monday, August 24th from 11 a.m. to 12 p.m. And that one's going to be focused specifically on forests. So we're calling that Woods and Waters, Connecting Forest Health to Water Quality. There's been research that's been done here in the state of Minnesota that's shown once a watershed is less than 75% forest land, the water quality starts to degrade. So the connection that we have between the trees that we have on the landscape and the quality of water that we have in the watershed is really, really a close connection and critically important. So we're just going to get out in the woods, take a short walk. Again, this is for all ages. We're going to talk some basic sort of forest management and silviculture concepts, and then just talk about that connection between the water and the forest.
0: All right. So no registration, just show up?
1: Yep. Just drop on in. This is folded right in with all of the regular wonderful outreach and programming that Chickwack does throughout the summer. So are
0: they able to be reminded of times and all of that by going to Chickwack?
1: Yep. This information is on their website. We'll have it up on our website as well soon. All of those events are 11 a.m. to 12 p.m.
0: Okay. And the first is July 26th. That's a Sunday. The second one is a Saturday, August 15th. And the last one is Monday, August 24th.
1: You got it.
0: All right, Max, your turn.
3: Yippee.
0: All right, so did I put you? There we go. So we're going to talk about the Minnesota Lakes and Rivers, the Steward Program?
3: Correct, yeah.
0: Okay.
3: So Minnesota Lakes and Rivers has a program called the Lake Steward Program. Lakes and Rivers got a grant through the Coastal Program to do a couple of workshops, one in Lake County and one in Cook County, to try and expand this Lake Steward Program within the county. It's not just for certain lakes, it's for anybody and everybody that is part of a lake association or simply owns property on a lake can attend this. We'll be talking about several things. Stephen mentioned shoreline protection. We'll definitely be mentioning that, but also water quality and other things you can do with your forest to promote good water quality in the watersheds that you're a part of.
0: All right. And do we have to register for this?
3: So we are encouraging registration, but it is not required. You can simply show up to the log cabin. It is on July 22nd at 9 a.m. It'll be a three-hour workshop. To discuss the Lake Steward Program. Devil Track Lake Association has started this program for about a year and a half now, had some great success with it, so they're going to be there to talk about their successes and outlook for other lake associations in the area.
0: All right, so this is going to be like just at the log cabin, not any site visits, correct?
3: Correct.
0: Okay.
3: Yep, this will just be at the log cabin, no site visits, no planting this time around.
0: Okay, all right. Did we miss anything for you guys? Are we all caught up on what you got going?
1: I think that just about covers it, yeah.
0: All right.
1: I guess I'll just say, as we always do, if anybody has any issues of concern on their individual properties, feel free to give us a call at any time. We're here and available as a resource to landowners throughout the county.
0: And the number?
1: 218-387-3647.
0: 3647. I'm jotting that down. All right. And Amanda, we're going to keep looking at the schedule, but your event is on Saturday. And it's Take a Kid Fishing, and it's at Elbow Lake.
2: Correct.
0: And it starts at?
2: 9 a.m.
0: 9 a.m. All right. And they can give you a call or maybe go to your website if they're questioning whether it's going to happen.
2: Yes. If it's going to not happen, we'll tell WTIP and Boreal and have it on our website.
0: Excellent. All right. Thank you all for coming in today. Appreciate it.
1: Thanks, CJ.
0: All right. That is Stephen Janicey, Max Tostenson, and Amanda Weberg, all from Cook County Soil and Water Conservation District. Love it when they come in and chat with us. All right, let's see. We've got one thing to do here, and then we'll get a weather forecast for you.
4: The dangers of tire pollution. I'm Randy Simon, and this is Earthwise, a look at our changing environment. Tire pollution consists of a toxic mix of microplastics and heavy metals that are shed into the air, soil, and water as tires wear down as they travel on roads. Over 6 million tons of rubber and particles are shed from tires globally every year. Tires are a major source of pollution. Between 3% and 7% of fine particulate matter in roadside air comes from tire wear. As much as 45% of microplastics in the oceans come from tires. A significant pollutant is the chemical 6-PPD, which is added to tires. The substance is crucial for tire safety, preventing structural failure by keeping tire rubber flexible. 6-PPD on roads from tire wear reacts with ozone and creates a chemical byproduct called 6-PPDQ. When it rains, stormwater washes 6-PPDQ into rivers and streams, where it is extremely lethal to many fish species, including coho salmon. A new study has found that many of the chemicals derived from tire wear may pose a threat to humans when inhaled. The researchers exposed human immune cells to a mixture of tire-derived pollutants as well as to 6-PPDQ on its own. The mixture caused rapid cell death as well as lesser ill effects, according to the research. 6-PPDQ itself was not particularly harmful to human cells, but the results suggest that focusing on one specific compound in tire pollution may underestimate the overall potential dangers. The findings are not conclusive, but they do indicate that the risks from airborne tire pollution may be greater than previously thought. Earthwise is a production of WAMC. 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
0: All right, I just want to update you. There's a small fire on an island at Crescent Lake in Cook County, and it was reported at approximately 6:45 a.m. today. Firefighters and first responders reached the Crescent Lake campground shortly after 7:30, and the fire is approximately an acre and a half on an island on the southeast region of Crescent Lake. Authorities said the fire is burning deep in the duff, and as of 8 a.m., authorities said there was no risk of it spreading to the mainland. Crescent Lake is located on Forest Road 170, also known as the Grade. It's located 6 miles from Cascade Lake and approximately 6 miles from Sawbill Lake. WTIP will continue to provide updates on this fire and other ones as well. And check WTIP. We have live updates about the wildfires and the response to them across the Superior National Forest. It's a great source of information, so check it out at WTIP.org.
7: This is National Native News. I'm Jill Freitas. President Trump slashed the size of two national monuments in Utah Monday. The sites feature ancient cliff dwellings and scenic canyons, as well as coal and uranium deposits. As Chris Clements of KNAU reports, the move comes over the objections of tribal nations and conservation groups.
8: Trump issued proclamations that reduce Bears Ears and Grand Staircase Escalante by about 90% each. At a signing event with Utah Governor Spencer Cox, Trump said the reduction gives the land back to the people of Utah. Trump tried shrinking the monuments during his first term, but former President Biden reversed the decision. Tim Peterson with the conservation nonprofit Grand Canyon Trust says the tribal nations that consider the monuments culturally significant weren't consulted.
9: That lack of consultation represents a violation of federal trust and treaty obligations to tribes.
8: A survey of Utah residents commissioned by the trust in 2024 shows support for keeping both monuments at the size Biden determined. For KNAU, I'm Chris Clements in Flagstaff.
7: Connecticut juvenile justice advocates want the state to halt plans for a new youth detention center. Edwin J. Vieira reports.
10: Connecticut juvenile justice advocates want the state to halt plans for a new youth detention center, the latest reentry, goal-oriented, individualized opportunity to nurture success, or Regions Center, is slated to fulfill a 2018 law when the state's last large youth prison closed. Christina Quaranta with the Connecticut Justice Alliance says that was 8 years ago, and the state should invest in alternatives to incarceration instead.
11: Opening a new facility would be taking many steps backwards. It would be the opposite of progressive and doing what's right for young people. So I encourage lawmakers to think about that. The barrier there, folks are like, this is in state statute, this is what we have to do, and we really need to get rid of that barrier.
10: In considering alternatives to incarceration, Quaranta says the state must ask young people what they need to be engaged and have the programs and services they require. But she says there is a disconnect between what policymakers know needs to be done and what families and communities are asking for. Given the short legislative session this year, the state wasn't able to address alternatives to incarceration. At the start of the session, Quaranta wanted to see lawmakers review the State Department of Corrections budget to find ways to further alternatives to incarceration for youth. But she says the state must keep investments moving forward rather than stalling.
11: As folks are stopping to make policy decisions or wait for the elections to come and go, whatever the hiccup is, the dollars need to be found and moved because it's an urgent issue.
10: State lawmakers made some youth justice progress in the 2025 legislative session by approving the Raise the Age law. The bill raises the age of arrest for children from 10 to 12 years old under certain circumstances this year. The law will raise the age of arrest again in 2028 from 12 to 14 and restrict the use of handcuffs on children under 14. This is Edwin J. Vieira for Connecticut News Service. 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
7: The Prairie Band Potawatomi Nation has filed a federal lawsuit against the Kansas Lottery, alleging the state is violating tribal sovereignty by selling lottery tickets and operating lottery machines on the nation's reservation. Tribal leaders say the lawsuit seeks to protect treaty rights and enforce the Federal Indian Gaming Regulatory Act. In California, tribal leaders continue to oppose a federal roundup of wild horses near Mono Lake. The U.S. Bureau of Land Management says the gather is needed because of drought and overgrazing, while tribal leaders argue the horses are culturally significant and want greater tribal involvement in managing the herd. And the Cherokee Nation has awarded nearly $1.9 million in public health and wellness grants to dozens of organizations across its reservation. Tribal officials say the funding will support community health programs, mental health services, and wellness initiatives throughout northeastern Oklahoma. I'm Jill Freitas.

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1: Hear that? Tribal college faculty do so much, one can't say it all here. Nothing but respect. 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
3: The time is 8:37. So ordinarily we speak with the National Weather Service in Duluth on Mondays and Thursdays, but because of our issues with air quality and smoke in the area, I thought we would check in with a meteorologist today. And Lee Britt has been kind enough to say he would give us a forecast and talk about air quality issues. So good morning, Lee.
4: Good morning.
3: Nice to you are taking time out to chat with us. So we've had a few calls to the station, people worried about air quality. And so if you could address winds, wind direction, possibility of clearing some of this smoke out of our areas, and any chance of rain we might be getting in the next few days, that would be great.
4: Sure. So right now, yeah, smoke is the highlight of the forecast with the ongoing wildfires and the boundary waters and up into Canada there. And with the cold front that came through yesterday evening, winds have shifted to out of the north. And so all that is filtering into the Arrowhead and all the way down through Lake Superior and impacting quite a bit of the northern Minnesota region. And with that, the Minnesota Pollution Control Agency has issued an air quality alert. And for pretty much all of northeast Minnesota, including the Arrowhead, they have a hazardous forecast out for the air quality. And looking at some of the sensors in the area, they're having AQIs up to 200 all the way up to 500 in a few spots near Grand Marais. So, yeah, it is very smoky, not a good time to be outside if you can avoid it. As far as relief goes, don't have a lot of relief in the near term anyways. The air quality alert, let me double-check the timing on that. They have it going through 11 a.m. on Friday. On Friday is when we get our next best chance of rain, at least widespread rain, and even that is still kind of contentious amongst most of the models here. We have, you know, roughly 30 to 40% chance of rain with that time period. There is some other showers coming through this morning, but again, very spotty stuff. Not going to see a lot of improvement in the smoke quality or the smoke and the air quality for today and through Friday.
3: And so are we going to need to see winds coming out of the southeast before we're going to get some relief from this, do you think?
4: Yeah, any type of winds out of the south would be optimal to get this stuff out of the Arrowhead. And looking at the large-scale patterns, not seeing those winds come in till maybe this weekend when a high pressure kind of moves in and shifts to the east, then we'll have winds starting to flow out of the south, but it'll be pretty light wind, so not super confident in things clearing up.
3: Okay. And then when we do get some rain later this week into Friday, are those going to be showers accompanied by thunderstorms? So are we going to have to watch out for lightning again?
4: Yeah, there will probably be some thunderstorms embedded with those showers as they come through, but not looking at any severe weather, so not a ton of lightning, but yeah, any lightning with the conditions we have out there would be a concern with the dryness that's been up in the Arrowhead.
3: All right. Well, Lee, I really appreciate your taking time to chat with us this morning.
4: Yeah, not a problem.
3: All right. Lee Britt there, meteorologist with the National Weather Service in Duluth. We'll check in again tomorrow at our usual time at 8:40 on Thursdays just to get a report and figure out how we're doing. All right. Here is an archived edition of Magnetic North with Vicki Biggs Anderson. Vicki recounts her adventures of living on an over 100-year-old homestead in Colville with a variety of farm animals from guinea fowl to goats.
5: Welcome back to Magnetic North, where the air is filled with winged things and not the kind with feathers. No, I speak not of the dread mosquito or black fly or no-see-em, but of butterflies. For some reason, the population of monarchs and swallowtails is way, way up this season. With the first blossoming of dandelions on our backyard lawn, the burnt orange monarchs literally swarmed above the ocean of yellow fuzzballs. My granddaughter Jane stood in the cloud of monarchs with her arms literally cutting through the waves of jeweled insects above and around her. A photo op, if ever there was one. A few days later, the swallowtails appeared. You know, these are the mustardy gold butterflies with black tipping on their wings. As if being beautiful weren't enough, the swallowtails show off by grouping on a patch of ground, usually a sunny patch of gravel, and once a critical mass forms, the little darlings appear to vibrate in unison. Makes me wonder what's going on. Probably innocent enough, but even bugs have their kinky sides, I suppose. On the darker side, literally, we have the creatures of the night, the stunning moths gyrating around every porch light. For sheer over-the-topness, I choose the Cecropia moth, one of the biggies, only with more than size setting it apart from the pack. This season, I inadvertently trapped a female Cecropia inside a screen window one night. Come morning, the outside of the screen was plastered top to bottom with males, half her size, but all aflutter with hormones. Only the Luna moth outdoes the Cecropia for loveliness. Every year, at least one clings to our siding for a night, pausing until the noon sun hits her sea-green wings, allowing admirers to oh and ah over her long, droopy, teardrop-shaped wings. Green, yellow, orange, it's like fireworks without the hiss and bang out there. Tender awe, memorable. Even now, weeks later, I can look out on the back lawn where dandelions are gone to seed and nothing fills the air but raindrops, and a clear picture appears. My darling tow-headed Janie pirouetting midst the monarchs. And while I'd like to see only such pleasant scenes out my window, I'm very sad to report that my groundhogs are still with me. Not only are they tougher to trap than I was told, but they too have been inspired by our early spring. Where there were two, there are now five. And the little ones are even cuter than the parents. So, time to call my neighborhood trapper. Perhaps he can catch and release them, where I so pitifully failed. Other than that, I am in baby bird heaven right now. My turkey poults are a month old, and two of them are so tame already that they jump out of the brooder to be cuddled. Add to that joy, I have two newly hatched African geese goslings. They miraculously arrived on the mail truck from Duluth the Wednesday after our last big 100-year flood, which we seem to be getting about every 5 years, but I digress. The post office gets a mega high five from me for navigating those flooded roads between Duluth and Grand Marais and getting the little birds here in time to get the food and water they so desperately needed in those first few days. Of course, being geese, they stuck their scrawny little necks out and assumed a don't-mess-with-me attitude right out of the carton. But after a few nights of watching TV in my lap, I'll have socialized them. With geese, that's even more important than making a dog people-friendly, because geese live 20-plus years. Really, sometimes longer. How's that for optimism on my part, huh? Now, if only I can trade the little beauties to trim around flower beds and fence lines, I too will be set for the next two decades. For WTIP, this is Vicki Biggs Anderson with Magnetic North.
3: 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To hear other archived editions, go to WTIP.org. And that particular one was from back in 2012. I haven't seen that many monarchs recently, unfortunately, but oh, what a wonderful story. All right, here is what's on tap. I'm going to play a song, and I apologize ahead of time because it's sort of tongue-in-cheek. Then it's North Star Stories, and we'll keep you updated on all things wildfire and air quality as we get information into the WTIP station. Just a heads up, there was a call earlier this morning that a fire was reported on an island in Crescent Lake, and it's about an acre and a half. They're saying not a chance of it leaving the island and getting to the mainland, and we'll keep you updated on that as time goes. But here are the Platters.

0: course, that was the Platters. Forgive me for that one. I just had to do it. All right, here we have some updates for you. Organizers have postponed the Gunflint canoe races because of ongoing wildfire activity and evacuation orders along the Gunflint Trail. The Gunflint Lake Property Owners Association and race organizers said they are working to identify a new date for that event. As of Tuesday morning, residents near the end of the Gunflint Trail were under a set evacuation status because of a wildfire burning near the Canadian border. Officials have warned that the fire could cross into Minnesota. Now, of course, that three-stage is ready, which means you should be getting your go bags ready to go. Set means, you know, be monitoring for the go, which means you need to evacuate. So right now, they're in the middle stage, the set stage. The FOR-028 fire is currently at 2,500 acres as of Tuesday evening. Air quality conditions also deteriorated throughout the day, and much of Cook County experienced hazardous levels of wildfire smoke and is still doing so. Gillette encouraged community members to find other ways to show their support for the Gunflint Trail Volunteer Fire Department. WTIP is providing ongoing coverage of the wildfires burning across the Superior National Forest and the Arrowhead region, and the latest updates are available on WTIP's website. They're doing a fabulous job of keeping that up to date. So WTIP.org, and live updates is where you're going to find all the wildfire and response information across our region. So check that out.
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2: With headlines from around the state, I'm Zan Holston. The entire Boundary Waters Wilderness area is closed for public safety, and the U.S. Forest Service says some of the fires could burn until winter.
3: The only thing that's going to put those out fully is snow.
2: Acting U.S. Forest Service Director Drew Stroberg says the closures will remain until the fires are contained. Evacuation zones are changing quickly. Those living in Lake and Cook counties are encouraged to monitor their county's websites and social media pages for the latest evacuation orders. Stroberg says some of the fires are very difficult to reach.
3: When the Thumb Fire started, that was a good 3 or 4 portages to get to that, and then it was, you know, quite a ways off the nearest lake.
2: There are new concerns that Canadian fires along the border may spread to Minnesota. AMPR's member station KAXE's Megan Buffington contributed to this report. After nearly 3 years of debate, Rochester is dropping plans for a new sports dome. Voters approved $65 million for an indoor-outdoor sports complex in 2023, but when cost estimates nearly doubled, the city moved ahead with only the outdoor fields. Now, Mayor Kim Norton says a separate $55 million dome no longer fits the city's budget or community needs.
4: I feel like there's a real mismatch between what the recommendation in front of us is, and I know it's just a concept and idea, and what this community initially wanted and expected.
2: City staff will now study whether existing facilities can fill some of Rochester's indoor sports needs. A hometown university is buying into one of the fastest-growing brands in sports. Minneapolis-based Capella University is now the WNBA's official higher learning partner. The partnership comes as the league posts its best attendance in more than 2 decades. Capella is a for-profit online university. A Minneapolis organization founded to fight HIV in Native communities is moving into a new home for health, culture, and the arts. The Indigenous People's Task Force's $12 million center is in the Phillips neighborhood of South Minneapolis. It includes a clinic, housing support, food, art, and youth theater. The theater is already open. The remaining services are expected to move in this month. Its Ojibwe name, Mikwadanun Adasukon, means "Remember Our Teachings." Hennepin County prosecutors are reviewing a case reportedly involving fireworks aimed at State Senator John Hoffman's home in Champlin, northwest of Minneapolis. KSTP-TV reports a doorbell camera captured the incident over the 4th of July weekend and that police identified at least one possible suspect. Hoffman and his wife were shot and seriously wounded at that same home last June. A U.S. postal worker who shot and killed a neighbor's dog on the family's deck may be allowed out of jail for work. The shooting happened in March 2024 near Mankato in south central Minnesota. Investigators also found threatening notes about barking dogs at other homes. Rodney Lyon was convicted of animal cruelty and harassment and sentenced to 90 days. The Postal Service is now deciding if his job qualifies for work release. A solar project big enough to provide a year's worth of electricity for about 40,000 homes has cleared a key state hurdle. The Public Utilities Commission approved permits for the Lake Charlotte project in southern Minnesota. Commission Chair Katie Sieben says the project could extend benefits beyond the power it produces.
5: I look forward to the project being constructed in a way that will help Minnesotans realize the benefits of having more clean energy on our grid overall.
2: The developer says the project would also bring construction and permanent jobs, plus new tax revenue for Martin County and the school district. Construction could begin next year, with the project online in 2028. And finally, an update on a story we first reported last week about Facebook's use of artificial intelligence to monitor its usage policies. Facebook has reactivated the MN90, Minnesota History in 90 Seconds page, as well as the personal page of Amper CEO Joel Glazer. Customers are criticizing Facebook for using artificial intelligence to ban users without giving them a fair chance to appeal. Meta, Facebook's parent company, is blaming hackers for this incident, but refuses to release an official statement with further details. We made the editorial decision to cover this story because permanently banning users has become such a big problem that even Meta's internal oversight board has called it an urgent concern. We need to note that Ampers produces this newscast as part of its work to support 17 community radio stations in Minnesota. For North Star Stories, I'm Zan Holston.
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0: And the time is 8:57. Let's get to a few announcements of things happening. So the Gunflint canoe races that were scheduled for today have been postponed. Not happening today. They're looking for a time when they can reschedule that. So we will keep you posted on that. the YMCA is opening for people who need a little break from the heat and the smoke can come in, and they're going to continue to offer classes, but they're going to be modified for low exertion. So folks who have any sort of respiratory or cardiac issues, older folks, children, teens, which just about covers the whole spectrum, should not be exercising outside at this time and should probably scale back what they do. I'm sure the Y has air purification things going, but it's hard for those machines to keep up when our AQI is in the hazardous region where it is right now. So just please do be careful. You may feel like you're invincible, but take it from me. You breathe in this smoke long enough and it has a pretty serious effect on lungs. If you have an event that was scheduled for today or maybe the next few days that you are considering postponing or canceling altogether, why don't you give us a call here at the station, 218-387-1070, and we will get the word out to folks so they'll know what to expect. So again, 218-387-1070, and thank you for that. Let's see. We're going to take a little musical break, just a short one. And this is Franklin Jonas and the Byzantines.

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conversation with Valerie Slocum from Wild Woods Wildlife Rehabilitation Center in Duluth. We'll play Pop Quiz at 9:30, your opportunity to play a little trivia game with us and possibly win a fabulous prize. MN90 or Minnesota History in 90 Seconds after that. Anishinaabe Mourn Word of the Day, and then Hartley Newell Acero will join us by phone for the next edition of Well Meaning. We'll wrap up Pop Quiz, and Bird Note is the final feature. Got music queued up, got announcements to get to, so appreciate your tuning in this morning. We've got a lot to cover. Let's get to some weather, though, first of all. Check those temperatures. It's a lot cooler out there today than it was yesterday. 64 degrees at the harbor. Ely is 73 and mostly cloudy. Minneapolis 83 already. Duluth is 74. Two Harbors 73. Silver Bay 72. Tofty 67. Grand Portage Tribal Lands 71. Thunder Bay, Ontario 72. Our friends across the lake from us, both in Houghton, Michigan and Bayfield, mostly cloudy and 73 this hour. Forecast for today, if you are close to Lake Superior, your highs are going to be in the upper 70s, and winds will be out of the north at about 5 to 10, could get to be gusty though, about 20 mile per hour gusts, and then they turn to the west this afternoon. Tonight, mostly cloudy, smoky, lows in the lower 60s. Northwest winds about 5 miles per hour. Thursday, mostly cloudy, smoky continuing, and a chance of showers in the afternoon. About 40% chance of getting some precipitation on Thursday. Highs will be in the mid-70s, both inland and near Lake Superior. Winds out of the north at 5, turning to the southeast in the afternoon on Thursday. Thursday night, lows, mid-50s, upper 50s inland, still going to be pretty smoky. Showers are likely after midnight. They're giving it about a 70% chance, at least here on this report. I think when we talked with Lee Britt at 8:40, he was a little less optimistic about seeing rain that early. But Friday, they're saying maybe an 80% chance of getting some precipitation, and winds will be out of the east and southeast. So showers in the morning on Friday. Then it gets to be partly sunny, but there's a chance of showers and maybe a thunderstorm popping up in the afternoon as well on Friday. Friday night lows will be in the mid-50s. Chance of rain Friday night, 60%. That tapers off to about 20% on Saturday morning. And highs on Saturday will get back up into the 80s. And Sunday, mostly sunny, chance of showers and T-storms in the afternoon. Only about a 20% chance, though. Highs will be around 80 again on Sunday.

And we're going to get to some news. A lot of it will be fire and air quality related, so bear with us. So just an update for you if you didn't catch this in the first hour. Public access to the Boundary Waters Canoe Area Wilderness closed on Tuesday. Numerous wildfires in the Superior National Forest where the Boundary Waters sits have raged and swelled in size in the last few days as dangerous heat and dry conditions have swept the state. Authorities expect wildfires to continue to grow as the heat wave persists. And in the following information, we've got the three largest wildfires and one Canadian wildfire that we're going to give you some information about. We'll start with the Camp Fire, which is located on the border of Lake and St. Louis County, northeast of Ely and Winton, which is about 3,000 acres. Evacuation orders are in place in the vicinity of the wildfire. The temporary evacuation point is at the Babbitt Municipal Center. The Thumb Fire, which is between Thumb and Contentment Lake in the Boundary Waters Canoe Area Wilderness, has gotten to be over 14,500 acres. Fires crossed into the Canadian area.

0: area. Aircraft continues to suppress the fire on the U.S. side. The Dark Fire and Bear Trap Fire is located north of Ely, north of Sunday Lake in the Boundary Waters. It's more than 13,500 acres. And again, that fire has crossed the Canadian border and is in Canada. Aircraft are continuing to suppress the fire on the U.S. side. And then closer to Cook County, Canadian FOR-028 is the name of the fire, located on the Canadian side of Otter Track and Knife Lakes along the U.S.-Canadian border, approximately 8 to 10 miles away from Seagull Lake up the Gunflint Trail. That's nearly 2,500 acres. Latest estimate that that number comes from Tuesday morning, actually, so it's likely larger than that now. And the Forest Service was able to fly a plane with infrared camera technology to get a better view of the fire on Tuesday evening. And as of last night, the fire had not moved into the U.S. yet. But again, it's close to crossing at the Monument Portage. And authorities are expecting the fire to move into the U.S. Overnight last night and into the morning. With the wind direction change, Cook County is receiving a large amount of smoke and ash from this fire, along with a number of other fires in Canada. That's going to bring us to the air quality, which is hazardous for northeastern Minnesota. And that extends all the way over to International Falls. And that's probably going to continue in that zone for about till about 11 o'clock on Friday morning. And the particulate matter 2.5 index, which measures wildfire smoke, was at 176 in Grand Portage. But when we talked to Lee Britt at 840, he was seeing some in the 300 and better range. Air quality index may reach maroon, which is where I think we are at, which means hazardous levels for Lake Cook and St. Louis counties. So, because of all of that, organizers have postponed the Gunflint Trail canoe races due to the ongoing wildfire activity and evacuation orders along the Gunflint Trail. The Gunflint Lake Property Owners Association and race organizers said that they are working to identify a new date for the event, and race organizer Graham Gillette said in a public statement that he knows how much the event means to everyone, and the association and race organizers remain committed to holding the canoe races as soon as conditions will safely allow. As of Tuesday morning, residents near the end of the Gunflint Trail were under a set evacuation status because of a wildfire burning near the Canadian border, and officials have warned that the fire could cross into Minnesota, as I said earlier. The race organizer Gillette encouraged community members to find other ways to show their support for the Gunflint Trail Volunteer Fire Department, because those canoe races were a huge fundraiser for them. So if you take that into consideration. In other news, President Donald Trump endorsed Mike Lindell's campaign for Minnesota governor on Wednesday, giving the MyPillow founder new momentum ahead of a three-way GOP primary election next month. Trump's endorsement instantly upended the dynamic of the GOP primary for governor. The race has been viewed as a toss-up between Lindell, Minnesota House Speaker Lisa DeMuth, and Kendall Qualls, a retired health care executive who won the state GOP endorsement in May. Trump's endorsements have proven to be beneficial for candidates across the country during primary campaigns. The endorsement came one day before Trump is expected to give a primetime address on voting machines and election security. And let's see. Here's a local note. Due to poor air quality caused by wildfire smoke, the Cook County Recycle Center and Budget Shop will be closed today to protect the health and safety of employees and the public. Updates on operations will be provided if conditions change. And finally, from Reuters, the U.S. Food and Drug Administration said on Tuesday it was investigating multiple produce items, including lettuce, in an effort to identify the source of an unusually large cycloporiasis outbreak as the number of human cases continue to rise. No deaths have been reported from the outbreak, but 141 people have been hospitalized, and labs have confirmed 1,645 cases across 34 states since May, according to the U.S. Centers for Disease Control and Prevention. Agency said it was aware of more than 5,100 additional reported cases that require more analysis and confirmation. Cycloporiasis is a parasitic intestinal infection that causes diarrhea, nausea, and other gastrointestinal symptoms. It can be contracted by consuming food, typically raw fruits and vegetables, or water contaminated with feces, according to the CDC. While the United States has experienced outbreaks before, the scale and geographic spread of this year's outbreak are significantly larger, prompting concerns among health officials who have so far not pinpointed the source. U.S. Senator Amy Klobuchar of Minnesota urged the CDC and FDA to reinstate funding and staffing for federal and state food safety programs to fight the outbreak. FDA said it was conducting traceback investigations to find a source of the outbreak, in which officials collect information from sick people on the foods they ate in the weeks before they became ill. You can find these stories on our website, a lot of them, and especially about the fires. We have a wonderful section going there, kept up to date by our crack news team. So check it out, WTIP.org. AP News on WTIP is made possible by our listener members and business underwriters.
1: From the Switch Energy Alliance, this is Earth Date. In 1858, Queen Victoria sent a telegraph to U.S. President Buchanan via the first undersea cable. The cable worked for just a few weeks, but it launched an international cable network that still dominates global communication. We think we live in a wireless world, but it's just the short hop from our phones and Wi-Fi to a receiving antenna. Nearly everything after that is transmitted by cable, on land and undersea. Undersea cables made of copper served the world for more than 100 years. Then, in 1988, the first fiber optic cable was laid. They're made of strands of ultra-pure glass no thicker than a human hair. Hundreds of strands are bundled together and protected by braided metal and nylon, jacketed in plastic. At one end, electrical signals are converted to light by a laser, then shot down the fiber optic cable, sometimes more than 1,000 miles between countries and continents. In the shallows, they're buried in trenches to protect them. In deep water, they're simply laid on the seabed, which is less expensive, but exposes them to harm. There are now thousands of subsea fiber optic cables stretching almost 1 million total miles, transmitting 95% of international internet and voice traffic. And more cables are being laid each year. So next time you make an international call, pause for a moment to imagine your voice rocketing along at the speed of light under the sea. I'm Scott Tinker.
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0: All right. Residents in the Hovland area and along the Gunflint Trail are reporting issues with phone service provided by CenturyLink and its parent company, Lumen Technologies. On July 11th, the Cook County Sheriff's Office reported that 32 landline customers may have lost service. Wireless devices still should be functional through mobile coverage in the Hovland area, but, you know, that can be limited. But power has been restored as of Wednesday, today at 9 a.m. So we will cover more of that information here as the morning goes on. But just FYI, power has been restored as of 9 a.m. today. Here is a tune by Benny St. P., and it's called I'm Fine With Falling Apart.

0: That is Benny St. P. I hope I'm pronouncing that right. Anyway, that tune called I'm Fine With Falling Apart. The time is 9:20. Wildwoods Wildlife Rehabilitation Center takes in injured or displaced animals from around our region, and it is the second largest wildlife rehabilitation center in Minnesota. Valerie Slocum is the Wildwoods Director of Animal Rehabilitation, and she's joining us now on the phone. Good morning.
1: Good morning. Thank you for having me.
0: Absolutely. So last time we talked, I think we were well into baby season. Are we still there? Is it like second rounds for some of these critters?
1: Yeah, so kind of comes in phases. The gray squirrels and the cottontails kind of come first, and red squirrels, and the cottontails kind of route the entire baby season because they're always having babies. But now we're kind of more into the gray squirrels have gone, and most of the red squirrels have been released as well. But now we're getting more and more songbird nestlings that have blown out of nests, or parents have not been around for a while. And so we take them in. And so our bird room is packed with various species.
0: All right. So if folks find a little critter laying on the ground, or, you know, just looks like they may be in distress, what's step one? What should they do first?
1: Step one is, you know, if you kind of observe it, does it look like it's injured or not doing well? And then definitely giving us a call if you're not, you know, in the area of Northwest or Northeast Minnesota. Just if, you know, if you're down from the cities or something like that, just call your closest wildlife rehabilitator to get advice on if it needs help, how to help it. Does it just need to be, if it's like a bird that fell the nest, does it need to be re-nested in the tree? Or is it a fledgling that can't fly yet but is on the ground? The parents should still be caring for it. But there's definitely scenarios that, you know, they are in need of care. So we help you kind of determine if they need to stay in the wild and how to reunite them or leave them alone, or if they need to come in, just kind of putting them in a box and bring them in. So what to avoid doing is to automatically bring them inside and start feeding them, anything. It doesn't matter if it's like a mammal or a bird, anything. We avoid asking finders to feed animals because oftentimes they can aspirate, or they can breathe in their food like liquid, and that causes issues like pneumonia. A lot of times people will, even though they have the best intentions, they feed in the incorrect food, and that can have long-lasting issues, health issues as well. So before kind of really doing anything, unless it's obviously injured that you can see, is definitely calling us at 218-491-3604 to help determine, you know, if it needs help and how it can be helped.
0: Now, let me just repeat that number. It's 218-491-3604?
1: Yes, it is.
0: Okay, good. Now, are you seeing any critters that are being brought in because of the wildfires or the smoke or anything like that? And do you anticipate that you might?
1: We haven't seen any animals as of yet because of the wildfires. And last year we had, smoke conditions as well, and wildfires from Canada that was affecting this area. We did not see any of those animals to come in because of the wildfires. So the animals are definitely being affected, but they may not be being found is kind of the issue that, you know, they don't want to be around people, and so they're still avoiding people, but I'm sure they're still being affected.
0: And
1: but if you do find animals that are being affected by the smoke or wildfire displacement, something like that, definitely give us a call.
0: Okay. And the critters that you have there are, let me ask you this. Are you currently seeing a bunch of smoke in Duluth today?
1: This morning, yes. Yeah, so this was the first day that we've really had smoke. So animals that we were going to place outside in their pre-release enclosures, we're holding off on that, so we're not exposing them to kind of the conditions currently. So we're hoping that in a few days they'll clear up a little bit and we can put them outside so they can get one step closer to being released back into the wild.
0: Mm. I asked that question, Valerie, because when I was on my way into work today, and the smoke here is hazardous, I saw a raven along the side of the road that had its mouth open. It didn't take off when I got close to it. It seemed like it was sort of in distress, but, you know, I don't know if that's just raven behavior that I was misinterpreting or if, you know, because birds, when they're flying, they're pumping a lot of air in and out and circulating a lot of that bad air. So I was just curious as to, you know, if that would be the case.
1: It's definitely possible. And if it's still there, you can definitely give us a call at the number and we can go from there. But, I mean, it could be, it's definitely possible. Open mouth breathing isn't normal for birds unless they're stressed out of having kind of respiratory issues. So it is definitely something that is possible. And, you know, normally ravens and other birds, wildlife, going to avoid people, so they're usually staying away.
0: Okay. All right. What else would you like us to know about keeping our wild critters safe?
1: I guess, you know, keeping cats indoors is a big thing. We get a lot of calls about cat caught animals, and as much as I love cats, I have a couple of my own, it's important to keep them indoors because of the bacteria they have in their saliva. It's really nasty, and they don't leave a lot of survivors in the wake of cat caught animals. So that's really important. You know, want to avoid dogs also interacting with animals, although it's a little bit harder or more difficult. Because a lot of times dogs will find buddy nests before people do. But there's definitely strategies that we have to protecting buddy nests from dogs. And that includes putting a laundry basket over the buddy nest while the dogs are outside. You can weigh them down with rocks or stake them down and then take them off in the evening because mom only comes to really feed them once in the morning and once in the evening. So, and then the rest of the time, the mom is out foraging for food and eating grass and stuff like that. So that's one way we try and protect bunnies. But just, you know, trying to avoid, you know, domestic animal and wild animal interactions as much as possible.
0: Yeah.
1: For the safety of both.
0: Well, that is a great solution, putting a laundry basket upside down and using some tent stakes to stake it down. That's awesome.
1: Yeah.
0: Okay.
1: Yep, and it usually works pretty well.
0: Valerie, thank you so much. Really appreciate these conversations.
1: Oh, absolutely. Thanks for having me.
0: You bet. Talking there with Wildwoods Wildlife Rehabilitation Center's Director of Animal Rehabilitation, Valerie Slocum. And we check in with them about every other month or so just to get an update and keep us informed as to how we can take care of our wild neighbors. Here's Billy Martin.

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It's time for Pop Quiz, our little interactive trivia game that we do every North Shore morning, right around 9:30. The host throws out a trivia question and invites you to call in with your best guess. And the only little caveat on all of that is the fabulous prize goes to someone who has not won in the last 30 days and is like the first one to call in with the correct answer. Or if they have won in the last 30 days and they're, you know, you understand what I'm trying to say here is that you can play if you won recently, you just can't get the prize. Someone else who has not won recently will get the prize. Struggling with that today, don't know why. Here are the phone numbers, 218-387-1070. 218-387-1070 is our local number. 1-800-473-9847 is toll free. That's 1-800-473-9847. And that's basically it. So, the question for today. What object was discovered in 1799 that allowed scholars to decipher ancient Egyptian hieroglyphics? It had been a mystery to them until this. What object was discovered in 1799 that allowed scholars to decipher ancient Egyptian hieroglyphics? 218-387-1070. Good luck.

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2: There are loons. And then there are loons. Of the feathered variety, there are the red-throated loon, the yellow-billed loon, the Arctic loon, and the Pacific loon. But Minnesota's loon of choice is the common loon, with its black bill, red eyes, and patterned black and white feathers. The common loon also has four calls. The tremolo is used when a loon is alarmed or wants to tell lake residents, "Yeah, I'm here." The yodel is the loon's way of staking out territory. My side of the lake, your side of the lake. The hoot stands in for loon chit-chat between partners or parents and chicks. What'd you say? Never mind. And the wail, that haunting sound that lifts through an open window on a warm night, is a loon search call. Where are you? Where'd you go? Minnesota has more loons than any other state. That could explain why in 1961, the common loon became Minnesota's state bird.
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3: Bonjour, Mizunobi Tongue Indigenous Cause. Harvey Thompson is my English name. KBFT's phrase of the day is, "Where are you going?" Anindi Ajayan. Where are you going? Anindi Ajayan. KBFT's phrase of the day is brought to you by a grant from the Minnesota Arts and Cultural Heritage Fund.

0: The time is 9:41. Hartley Newell Acero joins us now for our feature called Well-Meaning. Hartley is a board-certified health and wellness coach, and she'll be covering a different topic each month. Welcome, Hartley.
1: Good morning. It's good to be with you.
0: Good to be with you as well. All right, so we're going to be talking about the ins and outs of hydration. I see what you did there, Hartley.
1: Thank you. Yes.
0: That's very cool. All right, so that's the topic of the month. Where do you want to start?
1: Well, let's just start about what it actually means. I mean, we hear to be dehydrated all the time, but what do we mean when we actually say that? And what it means is that we are dehydrated if we've lost more water than we've taken in. And at that point, our bodies simply don't have enough fluid to work properly. Just like a internal combustion engine can't work without enough clean oil, we can't work without enough clean water. And it causes a lot of complications. They can be dangerous. And we need to keep in mind that dehydration can happen to anyone at any age, at any time, in any temperature, if they don't take in enough water.
0: But boy, oh boy, is this appropriate right now with our temperatures being in the triple digits in northern Minnesota. And
1: I know.
0: Yeah, so this couldn't be more timely, Hartley.
1: Yeah, yeah. But what we're going to talk about today is going to hold true even in the winter.
0: Okay.
1: So,
0: yeah, we don't think about drinking as much in the wintertime. But all right. So Beyond being thirsty, that everybody can relate to, and that's sort of the obvious one. But how else can you tell if you're starting to get dehydrated?
1: Yeah, thirst. I'm so glad you said that, because, well, it seems like an obvious one. That one can actually be pretty tricky. Okay, so we're going to come back to that in a sec. An important thing to know, though, is that signs and symptoms of dehydration differ by age. So for most older kids, teens, and adults, thirst may actually be the first thing they notice, but it may not. Many people don't feel thirsty until they've already become dehydrated. And this is because of a phenomenon called interoception. It's when you're aware what's happening inside your body, your body's internal senses or signals. And for some folks, especially older people and people with conditions like autism or ADHD or even anxiety or depression and eating disorders, all of these folks can have interoception that doesn't signal thirst as strongly. And so dehydration becomes more likely just because that feeling of needing water is muted. So yes, thirst is a signal, but it's not one that we can solely rely on.
0: Well, okay, so give us some other signs about what we should be paying attention to.
1: Like, how often are you peeing? If somebody is not peeing very frequently, if their urine is dark-colored, or if they're feeling fatigued or dizzy or confused, all of those other signals can be alerting you to drink some water, drink some water. Now, and those are for bigger kids and grown-ups, but with babies and really young children, they may be exhibiting entirely different signs. And so for those, we need to be looking at dry mouth and tongue. Do they have tears when they're crying? Are their eyes or cheeks sunken? How often are they having wet diapers? Is there a sunken spot on the top of their skull? And lastly, are they acting listless or irritable? They could be signaling thirst in any of those ways, too.
0: All right. So then what do we need to know about staying well hydrated?
1: So what we need is water. And maybe if somebody is dehydrated because they've been sweating heavily or vomiting or having diarrhea, then they might also need electrolytes. And that's it. Water and electrolytes. That's the answer to dehydration. And in fact, there's more to talk about when we talk about what we don't need, because there's a lot out in the world saying this is the answer to dehydration, and it's really excess. So what I'm referencing are things like expensive gear or gizmos. When I was researching this, I was kind of surprised to find out that there are wearable devices and even patches that will analyze your sweat, and water bottles that have all kind of gadgets. And we don't need that. We just need a clean, reusable, safe container, and that's sufficient. Also, we don't need exotic water. There's, you know, you can get water from all over the planet at the local grocery store, and it is no better and no more hydrating than the water that's going to come out of your tap. In fact, per gallon, it costs about 2,000 times the amount of tap water, and it's probably no cleaner or safer or healthier.
0: But it's got that fancy name.
1: It's got a fancy name, but then it makes fancy garbage.
0: Yeah,
1: and we don't need that. Another thing we don't need is additives. You can get water now that has protein in it. You can get water with vitamins in it, and we don't need that to be hydrated. Like I said, all we need is water and maybe electrolytes. But if a person's not been throwing up or sweating really heavily or having diarrhea, they don't need electrolytes on just a daily regular hydration basis. They can have a lot of extra sugar and acids that hurt your teeth. So again, the answer is water, just plain water.
0: Okay, so for you know, decades now, people have been saying you need to have what, 8 8-ounce glasses of water a day, 64 ounces of water. Is that an amount that's necessary for everybody?
1: Yeah. You know, there's not a one right answer for everybody. The answer is to look at yourself and your situation and ask a couple of questions. And the first one is, am I going longer than 2 or 3 hours without urinating? One. And secondly, what color is it? Is it dark urine and dark yellow, and I'm not taking supplements that would change that color?
0: Oh, yeah.
1: Or food? So if your answer is yes to both of those, then you probably need more water. And that is going to be irrespective of how many ounces you've had.
0: Okay.
1: Am I peeing every 2 to 3 hours, and is it light colored? And then don't worry about it. Pass that, probably.
0: All right.
1: Well, more is not necessarily better.
0: I gotcha. So what else do people need to know?
1: Well, take it seriously. Don't freak out about it, but take it seriously. And because the complications can be dangerous. And in the article this month for Northern Wilds, I talk a little bit more about those complications. And if somebody wanted to check that out, it's in the July issue of Northern Wilds, and they can find it both in print and online. So all of this good information's in there.
0: All right. Well, you have these well-meaning segments on your website, correct? So people can look at past ones, and if you give us a couple of days, you can listen to this one as well, correct?
1: Exactly. All they have to do is go to renewalresources.com, and it's spelled like my name, R-E-N-E-W-E-L-L, resources.com. Click on the media tab, and I have you can access everything that we've talked about over the last year and a half or so. So it's real easy to get to.
0: Excellent. Hartley, thank you so much. Appreciate it.
1: Thank you so much, CJ. Take care.
0: You too.
1: Bye-bye.
0: Bye. That was health and wellness coach Hartley Newell Acero, and we check in with her once a month for some fabulous information. Kelly Hawkins, our news director at WTIP, is in the studio, and she's got an update for us.
2: Yes, we've all been eagerly waiting for an update from the Forest Service, obviously keeping in the Canadian Wildfire FOR-028 in mind here this morning. I did receive a little bit of some information that we potentially will have an update coming in the next half an hour. So around 10:30, the Forest Service is potentially putting out some information here about that wildfire. Again, we were monitoring, and Forest Service and local officials monitoring that fire if it did cross over into the U.S. It's kind of on Otter Track Lake there, Knife Lake, just kind of tucked up on the Canadian border. It sounds like from just observational and some reports I'm starting to pick up from various sources that it has crossed the border. Again, we're waiting for confirmation from that from the Forest Service. Expected to have an update here at about 10:30 or so. I have reached out to our Cook County Sheriff Ben Hallberg, our Gunflint District Ranger Kyle Stover, and other Forest Service officials there as well. So that is all we know at this moment in time. We will wait until we get confirmation from the Forest Service to share that. In addition, the Forest Service is producing more information and putting out more information this afternoon, expected about 1 o'clock to 2 o'clock, as a status as a whole for the Superior National Forest and kind of those larger ongoing fires farther to our west and within the Boundary Waters Canoe Area Wilderness. So again, we'll have more information this afternoon. As we're speaking, Governor Tim Walz is doing a live press conference right now, so we will have some more information as from the state. So a lot of information coming out here, just very, very briefly here.
0: Yeah, Governor Walz wants to expand the timing of the National Guard being available for helping out with the wildfires. And like you said, those wildfires to our west expanded hugely yesterday.
2: Oh, massively. I mean, they're up into the 14,000s almost for some of those fires. Again, very remote locations, so very hard to battle. But they are using aircraft for suppression efforts. But again, I think all of us here are kind of keeping a close eye and a mind on the Canadian wildfire right now. So that's our biggest one. CJ, you did share some information about that Crescent Lake wildfire that broke out on an island on Crescent Lake here in Cook County this morning. No updates on that one. It sounds like it's being monitored. There's no concern of it spreading right now. So that one mostly somewhat, you know, at least contained to some degree. So
0: yeah, and the last we heard about it was about an acre and a half, correct?
2: Yep, it's about hovering about an acre. It's somewhere within that vicinity of size right now. But no updates that I have as of about coming up on 10 o'clock here this morning.
0: All right. So you said that we're probably going to hear more from the Forest Service around 10:30. And you guys have been so good about putting everything on our website.
2: It's been a busy 48 hours. Yes. My goodness, I've spent a lot of time at the station the last little bit here. Yeah, it's been fun, though. I mean, it's to make sure that we're informing the public. That's our job. That's our role here in the community. And we really appreciate it and really enjoy doing it. So I'm glad I'm here.
0: You're doing a great job. Thanks,
2: CJ.
0: All right. Kelly Hawkins there, WTIP's news director. We have a winner.
2: How exciting.
0: I know.
2: I'm going to stick around.
0: All right. Thanks, Callie Hawkins, for stopping in and giving us that update. Okay, back to pop quiz. So the question today, if you missed it, was what object was discovered in 1799 that allowed scholars to decipher ancient Egyptian hieroglyphics? We got guesses of the Dead Sea Scrolls and the Kensington Runestone. Oh, that was a good one. That was good. But the people who got it right and weren't just having fun with us, Anonymous, Kevin from Thunder Bay, Roger from Hovland, Jeremy Peterson, Mark from Egan, Libby, Edith Anderson, Molly Clement Jenkins. Our winner today, though, Becky Helbling. They knew it was the Rosetta Stone, which is a steel or grandolite, grandiolite. Anyway, it's a stone inscribed with three versions of a decree issued in 196 BC. And the reason that it helped them decipher is because that same decree was written in three different languages, three different versions. So there was hieroglyphics, Demotic, and ancient Greek. And so scholars were able to figure out what the hieroglyphics meant. And Congratulations to our winner today, Becky Helbling. You win a WTIP bandana. And our winners have 90 days to either collect their prize here at the station or give us a call so we can mail it to you. So congratulations, Becky. Well done, you. Yep, it was the Rosetta Stone. Let's see, a little more information about that. Probably more than you ever wanted. The stone was carved during the Hellenistic period and is believed to have originally been displayed within a temple. And it was, near the town of Rashid, or in parentheses, Rosetta, in the Nile Delta. And it was found there in July of 1799 by French army officer Pierre-François Bouchard during France's invasion of Egypt. And let's see, it was taken then to European museums, and scholars were trying to figure out what it all meant. They finally did. And let's see, it has been on display at the British Museum almost continuously since 1802, and it is the most visited object there. So, there you go. Let's get to Bird Note.
3: This is Bird Note. Out in the North Pacific, an albatross flies in the wake of our ship. This large bird has a wingspan of about 7 feet, and it's completely at home in the harsh winds of the open ocean. It soars back and forth above the ship's wake, sometimes rising up to 100 feet in the air, then coasting right back down near the surface. With its wings just slightly arched, an albatross can go for more than a day without flapping even once. So how does this work? How can it keep up with the boat without flapping its wings? The albatross knows how to use differences in wind speed to coast through the sky, a feat called dynamic soaring. Due to friction with the waves, the speed of the wind close to the water's surface is much slower than it is higher up. By moving from the faster high air to the slower low air, or vice versa, the albatross is propelled forward. And so, in a series of sinuous loops, the albatross surfs the wind up and down, repeating the pattern over and over again as it moves thousands of miles across the ocean. For Bird Note, I'm Michael Stein. 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
0: 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Until tomorrow, I'm CJ Hightoff. 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

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Thanks to CJ for giving us North Shore Morning today. Yes, smoky day. She was mentioning air quality.

Wow. Okay. Here we go. Around the area's temperatures, pretty much 70 around the county, 68 in Grand Portage, 72 in Taft East, 69 in Silver Bay, 74 in Duluth, and Twin Cities are at about 84 degrees. So we'll get into a little fire update here, and talking about the major fires burning the Boundary Waters right now. Campfire on the border of Lake and St. Louis counties right now at 3,000 acres. Evacuation orders are in place for the vicinity of the wildfire, and the evacuation point is the Babbitt Municipal Center. The Thumb Fire has grown to 14,500 acres. That's between Thumb and Contentment Lake in the Boundary Waters. And that fire has crossed the Canadian border and is in Canada. The aircraft continues to suppress the fire on the U.S. side. The Dark and Bear Trap Fire is at 13,000 acres. That's also crossed the Canadian border into Canada. And aircraft is working on that. For the Canadian fire closer to Cook County, 4028, that's still about 2,500 acres. We're going to get an update on that at about 10:30 a.m., according to Callie Hawkins, our news director. As of last night, the Forest Service was able to fly a plane with infrared camera technology to get a better view of it. And the fire has not moved into the U.S. yet as of 8 p.m. yesterday, but was close to crossing the Monument Portage. And with the wind direction change, they expect the fire to move into the U.S. Also, a small fire on the island at Crescent Lake in Cook County was reported at around 6:45 a.m. on Wednesday, and firefighters and first responders reached that at 7:30. It's about an acre in size on island in Crescent Lake. Authorities said there was no risk of that spreading to the mainland. It's just off Forest Road 170, known as the Grades. So we'll provide updates on that. The Gunflint canoe races have been postponed due to the ongoing wildfire activity. They said they

North Shore Morning. So we are, I did receive a couple of photos from the Crescent Lake fire that is burning. Again, you just mentioned that. So it's on an island. Not expected as of right now to

0: Callie, and we'll come back here at 10:30 with another update. Thank you so much.
1: Yeah.
0: All right. Yep. As if you have the Watch Duty app, yeah, just as she said, Little Knife Fire is the name, is the new name for that. Canadian fire that's crossed into the U.S. That we were keeping an eye on yesterday at about 6,000 acres. So we'll do some music and we'll keep you updated throughout the day here. Let's get into some music. Let's do Tom Misch. This is called Flowers in Bloom. We'll be back.

0: There we go. That was the information, and that was from a group called Dream Nails. We had before that Thomas Dolbaum and Pulverize, Father John Misty in the middle with his new song The Payoff, and Tenari Wen before that with Sagarat. All right, it is 10:26. We just had Callie Hawkins come in here to give us an update that you can view on our website. If you go to WTIP.org right now or on the app, it should be called Live Updates, Wildfires in Response Across Superior National Forest, talking about the fire closest to us. And this is what's up there right now, 9:48 a.m. on Wednesday, that Canadian Wildfire 4028 reported on watch duty as having crossed over into the U.S. border. The fire on the U.S. side is now listed as the Little Knife Fire and is around 6,000 acres in size. Other wildfire sources, such as the Western Fire Chiefs Association, have maps that show the wildfire has crossed the border and listed as, once again, the Little Knife Fire. It's also showing up on the Know Your Zone Cook County evacuation maps. And you can find that up on WTIP.org. We're waiting for an official update from the Forest Service and the Cook County Sheriff's Office. We're expected to get that fairly shortly. So you can go online, check out all the stuff there. You can see the map with the Gunflint End of Trail area still in the set position for evacuation. We've got an interview with National Weather Service, a little bit more about the Island and Crescent Lake fire in Cook County. And a number of closures, including the Gunflint Trail canoe races, those have been postponed. They're still picking a date on when to redo those. The trails and campground is closed, and the Cook County Recycling Center and Budget Shop is also closed today due to the smoke. Smoke is expected to continue through Wednesday. We're still in the hazardous area, according to the MPCA. Current air quality is at 173, which is the red unhealthy area, but expect to get back into the maroon area at some point today. So we're keeping on top of that as well. All right. We'll be back here in just a moment, and then we'll do some more music and maybe get another update soon enough. Let's check it out.
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0: And this is a test of the emergency alert system.

0: Yeah, weird. That was Chewbacca with Dance in Praise from his album Of the Earth, the virtuoso saxophone player and thing woodwind on that song. We had They Might Be Giants with Wu-Tang before that. We had Suki Waterhouse with a new song, Back in Love, and Thundercat with The Thing We Call Love with Channel Trace. He just announced a show in Minneapolis in October. He hasn't been there for quite some while. I think Channel Trace is actually supporting him on that tour too. Very cool. We are back here on WTIP. We've been given some updates on closures and wildfire activity and air quality. We've got this. This just came in from Josh Henke. A clean air and cooling shelter will be available at the Cook County YMCA lobby area beginning at 9 a.m. today. 9 a.m. today. It will remain until 7 p.m. today during normal business hours unless changing fire conditions require a change in operations. So clean air and cooling shelter at the YMCA today is the update there. And as we mentioned, the Gunflint Canoe races have been postponed due to wildfires and smoke. You can find more about that up on WTIP.org. And we also have more about the fire reported on the island of Crescent Lake up there. That one is in Cook County, and the big update from a while back was that the what's now known as the Little Knife Fire is now 6,000 acres. The one here that just crossed the border into Cook County at the end of the Gunflint Trail. We're getting an update on that as soon as possible. All right, we'll be back here in just a moment and bring you some more.
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0: All right, we'll get into another set of music here and then give you an update again with the weather in about 10 minutes. This is Sounding Arrow. It's called Lucky Shaman.

air quality updates as well. So we'll get that all to you right now. Grand Marais, currently at 70 degrees, 69 in Grand Portage. Only 70 up the Gunflint Trail now. 73 in Lutzen, 71 in Beaver Bay, 75 in Duluth. Twin Cities are warm, though. They're at about 89 degrees. 20% chance of some slight showers today. Areas of smoke throughout the day. Of course, 30% chance of some showers on Thursday. 70% chance of rain Thursday night into Friday. That is an 80% chance of showers during the day and 60% at night. Going to be clearing up on Saturday and Sunday. Temperatures going to be back into the low 80s. Should be in the mid-70s for the rest of the week here for high temperatures. So the big update that we got recently was the wildfire closest to us, the one that is now known as the Little Knife Fire, and that is at about 6,000 acres. The fire is now on the U.S. side. Other sources such as the Western Fire Chiefs Association have maps of the wildfire that have crossed, that show that the fire has crossed the border and is now listed as the Little Knife Fire. WTFP is still waiting an official update from the U.S. Forest Service and Cook County Sheriff's Office. We're expecting to get that very shortly. The Cook County Sheriff Ben Hallberg told WTFP the evacuation zone towards the end of the Gunflint Trail is still set for evacuation. Things closed today. The Cook County Recycling Center and Budget Shop is closed. The Trails and Campground is closed. The YMCA is doing a clean air and cooling shelter available today at the YMCA until 7 p.m. There's also a fire reported on an island in Crescent Lake in Cook County. That was reported about 6:45 this morning. It's burned about half to one of an acre on an island on Crescent Lake. Authorities said the fire is burning deep in Duff, and at 8 a.m. authorities said there was no risk of it spreading to the mainland. We're keeping an eye on that. Other things happening in the Ely side of the wildfire area. The campfire is now at 3,000 acres. That's the one on the border of Lake and St. Louis counties. Evacuation orders are in place in the vicinity of that wildfire. And the Thumb Fire has now grown to 14,500 acres. And the Dark Fire and Bear Trap Fire is at 13,500. Both of those have crossed the Canadian border into Canada, and the aircraft are used to suppress the fire on the U.S. side. The Gunflint Canoe races have been postponed due to the ongoing wildfire activity. Race organizer Graham Gillette said in a public statement that he knows how much the event means to everyone in the association, and race organizers remain committed to holding the canoe races as soon as conditions safely allow. Air quality right now, I have seen on the airnow.gov website, it has jumped from the red area back up to the maroon hazardous level of 548 is what they're showing here on the website for the air quality rating, which is deep in the maroon area. It looks like that will be going throughout the day today. We're still in an air quality alert going until Friday around midday. So be aware of that we're back in the maroon area for air quality. I think that's about all for now. For updates, we'll see if we can get Callie back in here at some point during the show. Yeah, dark maroon for sure. Okay, let's take a moment here and regroup, get back into the music, and then we'll keep you updated throughout the day. And again, the North Shore News Hour comes on in about 55 minutes, and they'll have a ton of more information there. We're going to get into Sarah Kinsley here. This is Truth or Pursuit.

0: Ed O'Brien, Incantation's name of that long one, from Blue Morpho. We also had Evax before that with When I'm Gone, and Robin with Blow My Mind, along with Fight Master. That was called All or Nothing. We'll be back here on Sidetracks in just a moment.
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0: 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I'm Will Moore. We're on the Sidetracks. Still got about half an hour left here. We'll have the news hour coming up here at noon o'clock and taking a look once again. We're back in that maroon category for air quality, seeing some purple to maroon, so some hazardous level air outside, and that's the forecast for today in northern Minnesota. And I think we'll no real updates for now on the fire situation, so we'll just get back to some music and we'll hear more at the news hour. Jupiter and Mars here. This is from Avalon Emerson.

Hallelujah Trail, that is from Charlie Crockett, ending that set of music. We also had Charlotte Cornfield before that with Hurts Like Hell. Step Outside from Cordovas. We had From All Ways, that was Crooked Fingers with Matt Berninger. And then Jeremy Messersmith with Lucky Number before that. And John Robert did it just because. We got time for one last set of music with Nicole Atkins coming up here in just a moment. And then Sterling Anderson will be up next with the news to give you updates on everything happening right now. This is When the Night Falls.

There we go. That is Nicole Atkins with When the Night Falls, ending the show here. It's noon o'clock. You're listening to North Shore Community Radio, broadcasting at 90.7 FM WTIP Grand Marais, 90.1 FM WGPL Grand Portage, 89.1 FM WKEK Gunflint Lake, and on the web at WTIP.org. Let's get into the news hour up next.

I'm Sterling Anderson, and this is the North Shore News Hour. It is Wednesday, July 15th, and we have a busy show coming up for you here today. We'll provide the latest updates that we have on the wildfires in the region, and plenty more as well coming up in this hour. But let's start off talking right away here about the weather, including the air quality alert that is in effect going through Friday morning. The Minnesota Pollution Control Agency issuing that alert, and the air quality index here in northeast Minnesota expected to reach the maroon or hazardous category. And we've already seen that as well throughout later in the day, yesterday and this morning, as very heavy smoke is expected across the Arrowhead region as large wildfires continue to spread. Also a note here that hot temperatures, when combined with air pollution, will exacerbate any health impacts from that. Also, inland parts of the county have a special weather statement out for near critical fire weather conditions today that may occur, as dry conditions after days of very hot temperature may lead to those near critical fire weather conditions. And that's a couple of alerts right now. Forecasts looking ahead.

Yeah, mid 40s by Lake Superior, mid 50s up over the ridge. Friday, showers in the morning, and 80% chance for the showers Friday morning with a slight chance of thunderstorms in the afternoon. High temperatures will be in the upper 50s by Lake Superior, and looking at high temperatures Friday in the mid 70s up over the ridge. Rainfall amounts, not expecting much until Friday, where the Bay of Grand Marais mentions between a tenth and quarter of an inch of rainfall possible, and showers likely with possibly thunderstorm continuing into Friday night as well. Later on in the hour, we're going to hear the conversation that we heard this morning, talking with meteorologist out of Duluth for maybe a little more details on that upcoming forecast, and as well a little more conversation about the air quality that is ongoing with that air quality alert through Friday morning. Programming on WTIP is supported in part by Ampers, a network of independent public radio stations throughout the state of Minnesota. 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

You're tuned in to the North Shore News Hour. I'm Sterling Anderson. Glad you could join us here on this Wednesday. A few closures and other information to pass along here related to the air quality and fires in the region. Trails and Campground is closed. The Superior National Forest temporarily closing public access to Trails and Campground at the end of the Gunflint Trail after a surge of wildfires across the forest and unusually hot, dry, and windy weather. The campground will be closed through July 19th. And due to poor air quality caused by the wildfire smoke, the Cook County Recycle Center and Budget Shop will be closed today on Wednesday to protect the health and safety of employees and the public. Also, the Gunflint Hills Golf Course will be closed today. The Gunflint Trail canoe races have been postponed. Organizers have postponed the canoe races due to ongoing wildfire activity, and the area at the end of the Gunflint Trail under the SET designation in the Ready, Set, Go for evacuations. The Gunflint Lake Property Owners Association and race organizers say they are working to identify a new date for the event. And also a clean air and cooling shelter will be available in the Cook County YMCA lobby area today, and that will be remaining open until 7 p.m. unless changing fire conditions require a change in operations. Community members who need relief from poor air quality or a cooler indoor space are welcome to use the shelter. The YMCA is also serving as a checkpoint for residents who choose to leave their homes before an evacuation order through law enforcement's Ready, Set, Go protocol. And the staff from Cook County Public Health and Human Services will be there at the YMCA to answer questions related to air quality. And also, I will be able to provide KN95 masks to community members as supplies last. And also, you can send us in to their news team any closure notices that we can pass along to news@wtip.org. North Shore Health as well has a limited supply of non-medical N95 masks available while supplies last. You can pick those up at North Shore Health during normal business hours at the front entrance registration desk from 6 a.m. to 8 p.m. and after hours, the emergency department walk-in entrance. To help ensure as many people as possible have access, North Shore Health says they are able to give those out, but limited to one per household member. If you are experiencing any worsening shortness of breath, chest pain, or other concerning symptoms related to smoke exposure, please seek appropriate medical care and call 911 for emergencies. And they also, as well, reshared the information from Cook County.

0: County Public Health that they shared yesterday to help keep everyone safe during periods of poor air quality. They, in their announcement or release, they said that when air quality is poor, to limit times outdoors and reduce strenuous outdoor activity, particularly if you're experiencing symptoms. Keep windows and doors closed when possible, unless doing so makes it difficult to maintain a safe temperature inside your home. If you have air conditioning, use the recirculation setting so that it is not pulling in outdoor air. Avoid adding to indoor air pollution by smoking or vaping, burning candles or incense, or using aerosol products. Make sure you have needed medication available, particularly if you or someone in your household has asthma or another health condition that may be affected by smoke, and pay attention to how you're feeling and take additional precautions if you begin experiencing symptoms. Some of the other latest information that we have as well, as of this morning, just before 10 a.m., the Canadian wildfire FOR-028 was reported on watch duty as having crossed over into the U.S. side of the border. The fire now on the U.S. side is listed as the Little Knife River, and it's approximately 6,000 acres. Other sources as well, such as the Western Fire Chiefs Association, have maps that show the wildfires crossed the border and listed as the Little Knife Fire. It's also showing up on the Know Your Zone Cook County evacuation maps that you can find through the county's website. The Little Knife River is located approximately 7 miles from the western edge of Seagull Lake and about 11 miles from Chickwack Museum and Nature Center and other lodges and outfitter businesses near the end of the Gunflint Trail. We are waiting on an update on that as well to pass along from either the U.S. Forest Service and or the Cook County Sheriff's Office. The Cook County Sheriff Ben Hallberg told WTIP that the evacuation zone towards the end of the Gunflint Trail consists of approximately 147 properties, and that status as of around 10:40 this morning remains at set. And you can find more details in that map. We have it on our website as well as through the county's website, cookcountymn.gov. And earlier this morning as well, Governor Tim Walz and members of the Minnesota Executive Council unanimously approved an extension of the peacetime emergency that was first declared on Monday in response to wildfires burning across northern Minnesota. And they did hold a press conference for that. And we'll share some audio next from that this morning, including members of that Minnesota Executive Council, and some highlights from the press conference. So we'll here include a hearing from DNR Commissioner Sarah Stroman, State Auditor Julie Blaha, and Governor Tim Walz.
1: I want to provide a little bit of information on the firefighting conditions and the response efforts that are ongoing. The firefighting environment is very challenging, as was noted. Difficult remote access, extremely dry vegetation, intense heat, and wind exacerbating conditions that firefighters are facing. Governor, you noted the smoke in Canada. We're seeing the same thing in Minnesota, and that smoke is going to continue to push south with the wind direction now. Having said that, Minnesota has a very sophisticated and experienced interagency wildfire response system. The fires are being managed in cooperation with multiple agencies, including those represented here, as well as the United States Forest Service, the National Park Service, and many local agencies. We also have close coordination with Canadian authorities, Governor, as you noted. I want to cover a couple notes on safety. It is extremely important to remember that we remain in a very active fire environment. It's likely we will be at this for quite some time. We're asking everyone in the affected areas to exercise caution and heed safety messages. If you see a wildfire, get to a safe location, call 911. Do not try to suppress any fires yourself. It's important to leave that work to the professionals. Burning restrictions are in effect in Cook, Lake, and Northern St. Louis counties. And it's important to remember that anything can spark a wildfire in these extreme conditions. It includes your yard equipment and dry grass or vegetation, trailer chains dragging on the ground, ATV use. And so it's important to be very careful if you are doing these activities. And then finally, areas near the wildfires are operating in a ready, set, go procedure for evacuation. So it's important that local residents pay attention and follow the instructions they are given by local authorities. I also want to note that while our focus today is on northeast Minnesota, we have dry conditions across the state. So we're keeping an eye on all parts of the state and need to consider that in our planning. I'll just conclude by saying again, the situation is very dynamic. So this update is current as of this morning, but conditions will continue to change.
2: Thank you, Governor. And I think just deep gratitude to everyone involved. And what's amazing is that this is national, international, state, local, private cooperation here needed to get through this. And one of the things, I think the best line in the executive order, when you look at the bottom of page one, where it says that we want to help local governments respond and recover. And so we just remember, when the smoke clears, this won't be over, right? This will simply, as Churchill said, it will perhaps be the end of the beginning. And so we're going to need to continue to make these communities whole. So let's not forget about our local partners after the smoke clears. And let's also remember, too, with the impacts of climate change are coming right to Main Street. These are things that local governments spend a lot of time talking about now, and we're not going to be done. So we just have to be honest with ourselves and realize that this is going to be a new normal, and we need to prepare for it. So again, deep gratitude, and let's show our gratitude by helping with the recovery as well.
3: And that is appropriate. I put my signature this morning to the authorization for the disaster contingency account, which you will hear me continue to say is one of the smartest things that we have done. I'm grateful to the legislature who's done this. When I talk to other governors, they wish they had it. We don't have to wait for the federal government, which means the state reimburses 75% of these incidents that come up that we can determine for them. So I appreciate the auditor's point on this. We need to make sure it's recovery and an understanding on this. First and foremost, it's protection of life and property, but we also need to recognize the economic impact in northern Minnesota is going to be felt because of the closure of the boundary waters and because of the lack of folks coming into the area, at least for the foreseeable future. So we keep that in mind.
0: And that was some audio from a press conference that took place this morning. The Minnesota Executive Council unanimously approved an extension of the peacetime emergency, as you heard Governor Walz say there. That was first declared on Monday in response to the wildfires burning across northern Minnesota. And in that audio that we heard included voices of DNR Commissioner Sarah Stroman, State Auditor Julie Blaha, and Governor Tim Walz.
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You're tuned in to the North Shore News Hour. I'm Sterling Anderson. Glad you could join us here on this Wednesday. Again, poor air quality continuing throughout the area here today. Air quality alert continues through Friday at 11 a.m. and expected to reach into the maroon or hazardous category here across northeastern Minnesota. And in fact, kind of keeping an eye on the Minnesota Pollution Control Agency's page, they have some current air quality listed. We've seen throughout yesterday evening and into this morning and afternoon as well that certainly we have seen some of those sensor readings into that hazardous category. And with that in mind, clean air and cooling shelter is available in the Cook County YMCA lobby area today and will remain open until 7 p.m. unless changing fire conditions require a change in operations. Community members who need relief from poor air quality or a cooler indoor space are welcome to use the shelter. The YMCA also serves as a checkpoint for residents who choose to leave their homes before an evacuation order through law enforcement's Ready, Set, Go protocol. Staff from Cook County Public Health and Human Services will also be there at the YMCA today to answer questions related to air quality, and they will be able to provide KN95 masks to community members as supplies last. Also, the Superior National Forest has temporarily closed public access to trails and campground at the end of the Gunflint Trail. Again, after a surge of wildfires across the forest and the unusually hot, dry, and windy weather has caused fires to spread fast and unpredictably, the campground is planned to be closed until July 19th. And organizers have postponed the Gunflint Trail canoe races that were scheduled for this evening. The Gunflint Lake Property Owners Association and race organizers say they are working to identify a new date for the event. Race organizer Graham Gillette, in a public statement, said, "We know how much this event means to so many of you, and we remain committed to holding the canoe races as soon as conditions safely allow, and they will share additional information as soon as a new date has been determined." And as we've been mentioning, still as of this morning, we heard from Sheriff Ben Hallberg that residents near the end of the Gunflint Trail are under a set evacuation status because of a wildfire burning near the Canadian border. Officials have warned that the fire could cross into Minnesota, and actually on some maps, as of this morning, it has been reported to have crossed the border and is listed on watch duty and other sources, as well as the Western Fire Chiefs Association, as the Little Knife Fire. The Canadian fire has been also referred to on that side of the border as FOR-028. We're waiting here at WTAPN an official update on that, from the U.S. Forest Service and or the Cook County Sheriff's Office. Air quality conditions, as we've been mentioning, also have been deteriorating here since yesterday afternoon. Much of Cook County has experienced hazardous levels of wildfire smoke. That air quality alert goes through Friday morning. Gunflint Trail canoe race organizer Graham Gillette encouraged community members following the postponement of that event to find other ways to show their support for the Gunflint Trail Volunteer Fire Department, saying that our thoughts are with everyone affected by these fires, and our heartfelt thanks go to the firefighters, emergency responders, public safety officials, and volunteers who continue working under incredibly difficult conditions. And again, we're following coverage of the wildfires burning across Superior National Forest and in the region. We'll give you the latest information as we get it here throughout the day today on the air, as well as we have a live thread with the latest updates up on our website, WTIP.org.

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1: And right now you are tuned in to the North Shore News Hour. I'm Sterling Anderson. Glad you could join us here on this Wednesday. I'll shift gears here for just a little bit. I wanted to share, as we often do here during the North Shore News Hour, news of community events and other things happening in the area, including the Gramercy Playhouse has a show opening tomorrow night at the Arrowhead Center for the Arts, As You Like It. And yesterday morning, Sue from the Playhouse stopped by to tell us more. Spoke with North Shore Morning host Julie Carlson.
2: The Gramercy Playhouse production of As You Like It, a musical adaptation of Shakespeare's play, opens on Thursday, July 16th. And here with more information about the play is Playhouse Artistic and Technical Director Sue Hennessy. It's actually a musical, too. Welcome, Sue.
3: Good morning.
2: Good morning. Can you give us a thumbnail sketch of As You Like It?
3: It's a play about love.
2: A play about love. It is. All right.
3: And it's a musical.
2: Uh-huh.
3: It's a musical adaptation. And this adaptation was written by Tanya Taub, who won a Tony for Suffs, if you know musicals at all. So the music is fabulous, and the lyrics are wonderful. If you're not a Shakespeare fan, we can't be friends, but you can still come to the show. So if you're afraid of Shakespeare, if you're like, I don't understand Shakespeare, it's weird language, whatever, this is a very accessible production of a Shakespeare play. Shakespeare's shortest plays, and It basically is about love, and it's a silly play. There's lots of things that happen we're just going to finish this storyline here. People fall in love instantly, like on sight. And it's just fun. It's light. It's good. It's a positive message, both in music and in the storyline. So very accessible.
2: Okay, so I have struggled with Shakespeare before, and am I going to be able to understand?
3: Absolutely.
2: Shakespeare,
3: absolutely.
2: The musical?
3: This adaptation was written by the Public Works of New York City theater company, and so it is done with as a community piece. So they'll hire like 5 professional actors and then have work with multiple nonprofit organizations and pull people in. So the show in New York had like 200 cast members, right? And so it's very accessible. It's adapted to the community. The most of the play is in prose and not in iambic pentameter. There is some. So even the play itself is accessible, but then this musical makes it even more because it is an adaptation, right? So it's a modern adaptation of Shakespeare's play. So if you like Shakespeare, you'll still like it because you know the story. But if you don't really think you understand Shakespeare, you will understand the story. It's written in prose and the music is also in prose, and it's very accessible. And the tunes are catchy. You might leave humming.
2: Might leave humming. I like that. So 200 cast members, but not here in Cook County.
3: No, but we have a pretty good size. Yeah? We have 17.
2: 17 casts. Yep. How about musicians?
3: 5 musicians.
2: And 5 musicians.
3: Yep. And of course, musicians are exemplary in Cook County. And we have a lot of really wonderful singers. All but 3 people on stage are new to the stage.
2: Really?
3: Yeah. So that's pretty exciting too.
2: Yeah, it is.
3: Yeah. So we have a lot of new faces on the stage. It is very exciting. Lots of really good singers. And we're having lots of fun. Ages from, oh gosh, I don't know, maybe 8 or no, 9, 10 up to 70s.
2: Wow.
3: Yeah.
2: That's a wide range.
3: It is.
2: Okay. So now this play, this musical is starting Thursday, July 16th. And how long will it be running for?
3: It runs for 4 weekends. The dates are kind of weird because if you know the Playhouse, we typically do a repertory in the summer where we rotate two shows. Well, we don't have another show to rep with it. But when I apply for rights, I have to tell them the dates and stuff. And so we still have the repertory dates. Okay. We just don't have another show. So it's weird. So this week will be Thursday, Saturday. Next week will be Friday, Sunday. The next week will be Thursday, Saturday. And the final week will be, I lost track, Friday, Sunday.
2: Okay.
3: I know we end on a Sunday. So the posters are around. You can look on our website for the exact dates of what it is. And it just rotates every weekend. So there's 8 performances total. The Sunday, the 26th. Okay, let's start going. Friday, the 24th, we're going to do ASL, interpreted performance. And then the 26th is donation at the door. So you can buy tickets in advance for regular price. But if you want to just come pay whatever you want, Sunday the 26th, you're welcome to come join us and just enjoy the show.
2: And there will be somebody signing on the 24th, American Sign Language.
3: Correct.
2: On the 24th. Pay what you can on the 26th. What else should we know about this production?
3: I tell people to come early and come often because you're going to, I mean, it's 90 minutes long. And it's 90 minutes of almost pure joy.
2: Okay.
3: Right? And you're going to be amazed by, I mean, the story itself and the play itself is wonderful and feels good and makes you just love life. But then you know the people who are in it and you're like, oh my goodness, I didn't know that person. Or, oh my goodness, that person did a wonderful job. You're going to be enjoying it from a whole nother level if you know the cast members. But that's not necessary. You know, you're going to love the show both ways, but it's just a joy. I can't tell people enough that this is a joy. And no matter what's going on in your world right now, for 90 minutes, you can come into the air-conditioned ACA and enjoy 90 minutes of just love. And you'll leave feeling so good that you'll want to come back to the show again. So don't wait for the last performance.
2: Okay. And I had read something, too, that said this is one of those productions that you do want to see at least twice.
3: Mm-hmm.
2: Yeah.
3: Yep.
2: We're talking with Sue Hennessy of the Grand Marais Playhouse. More information is available at grandmarais.com. 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Anything else you'd like to add, Sue?
3: You don't want to delay.
2: Don't want to delay.
3: I'm telling you.
2: And it starts this Thursday at the Arrowhead Center for the Arts. Thanks for coming in.
3: Thank you.
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0: You're tuned in to the North Shore News Hour. I'm Sterling Anderson. And a quick look at the weather forecast. A couple of alerts out as well here. Air quality alert issued by the Minnesota Pollution Control Agency going through Friday morning. The air quality index expected in their forecast for today to reach the hazardous or maroon category. Down, though, one step for tomorrow, expected to be in the very unhealthy category in northeast Minnesota, and then even all the way down to the unhealthy category for Friday. But the air quality alert as a whole does continue through Friday morning. And looking at the National Weather Service forecast, they do just mention widespread smoke for the forecast across the region going through Thursday evening. Otherwise, tonight, mostly cloudy. Looking at low temperatures overnight in the upper 40s by Lake Superior, lower 60s up over the ridge. Tomorrow, there is a chance of showers in the afternoon with high temperatures right around 70 for the Bay of Grand Marais forecast, mid-70s up over the ridge. Showers are likely for tomorrow night with low temperatures dropping down a little more. Now looking at mid-40s by the Big Lake, mid-50s up over the ridge. And then the best chance for some rain in the forecast is on Friday. It's up to an 80% chance of rain with a slight chance of some thunderstorms even as well in the afternoon. Some amounts possible with that, looking at between a tenth and quarter of an inch of rainfall on Friday. And I believe as well later on in the hour, we should have some audio to share from this morning. On North Shore Morning, we spoke with the meteorologist out of Duluth to give a little more details on upcoming forecast and talk a little more on the air quality alert that is out there in effect. And with the air quality being as it is as well, I will mention again, a clean air and cooling shelter is set up at the Cook County YMCA lobby area. That is expected to remain open until 7 p.m. unless changing fire conditions require a change in operations. So community members who need relief from poor air quality or a cooler indoor space are welcome to use that shelter. I'll also be serving as a checkpoint for residents who choose to leave their homes before an evacuation order through law enforcement's Ready, Set, Go protocol. And staff from Cook County Public Health will be there at the YMCA today to answer any questions related to air quality and also provide KN95 masks to community members as supplies last. And I believe we also have gotten some more updates on that fire burning right near the U.S.-Canada border here in now this afternoon from some of the officials. And I think we got Callie joining me here in the studio, WTIP News Director, to help pass along some of those
1: updates.
0: Hello
1: again, Sterling.
0: Hello.
1: Yeah. So something, just latest updates within the last few minutes here, and kind of walk through a few of those here as well. So Forest Service did just put out a little bit of a fact sheet here about the update on the fires throughout the entire Superior National Forest and Boundary Waters Canoe Area Wilderness. One of those that we've just been keeping an eye on and waiting for an update there is on this Little Knife fire, which is the one that was on the Canadian side over by Otter Track and Knife Lake, and it was in the Canadian side called or designated FOR-028. Now that has crossed over into the U.S. It is working its way towards the end of the Gunflint Trail at this time, towards Seagull Lake. So it's being called Little Knife Fire. It's approximately 6,000 acres in size. Right now, the Forest Service is saying that the fire has progressed, so onto U.S. land to the east of Monument Portage between Swamp Lake and Otter Track Lake. In addition, it has grown as far south as, and I'm hoping I don't, this one's going to be Ogishkimansee Lake. I think I tried not to butcher that one, but less than 5 miles from the western side of Seagull Lake. So it has grown quite a bit within the U.S., working its way towards Seagull Lake, about 5 miles out at this point in time. The fire as a whole, including the 6,000 within the U.S. and the Canadian side, as a whole, it is 30,000 acres. So big fire throughout a big area across the U.S. and Canadian border. Yesterday, there was significant fire growth over the Wilderness fire that occurred also last night with the front that moved through, causing additional fire starts. Today, the Forest Service said this will be another dynamic fire day as well, and to be expected. So we can expect significant fire growth and fire burning deep into the ground due to the ongoing heat and continued drying out of vegetation. In addition, Sterling, you've been updating people throughout the news hour here. Poor air quality with heavy smoke will result in poor visibility for aircraft. So again, they are trying to do some air operations, and aircraft are supporting the fires, but it may be limited today just given the really thick, heavy smoke and poor visibility as well. But Forest Service is responding and doing suppression efforts by aircraft as they can on that now called Little Knife fire that's up towards the end of the Gunflint Trail. So a couple other of updates. With that crossing into the U.S. and towards the end of the Gunflint Trail, it looks like, and I'm getting updates here from Know Your Zone and Watch Duty, that there is an additional evacuation that is being placed for the mid-trail area of the Gunflint right now as well. So the very end of the Gunflint Trail, still in a set level 2 evacuation warning, but now a new evacuation designation that is ready. So level 1 is in place for the mid-trail area that stretches all the way down to about Poplar Lake there as well. So that is the latest as of about 5 minutes ago. And we will continue to keep you updated here on WTAP. And we need to hear back from some of the Forest Service and Cook County Sheriff's Office about some of those updates and changes. I'm sure there'll be a bunch more information coming out here just in the next 5 to 10 minutes as well.
0: Yeah, and just so everyone knows, that Know Your Zone map, I believe we should have links to it up on our website, yep. WTIP.org, but it's also up through the county's website, cookcountymn.gov as well, to kind of find those latest maps, because I know they're always a little bit hard to describe exactly just verbally when we're on the air here, so you can find
1: we do all have links to them well. In that, so this, we've been providing updates, and I mentioned this kind of throughout the day as well, but we do have a live updates article on our website. There are links embedded in each of those little updates, so you can just head over there really quick. It will take you straight to the Cook County maps, ArcGIS, Know Your Zone, if you're unable to find it just on your own on the county website. So we'll keep you updated. That's the latest information that I have, and we'll just keep everybody informed and safe here as we can, and thanks for providing updates here, Sterling. I appreciate it.
0: Yeah, and I don't want to put you on the spot, I guess, but I think we've talked about this a little bit, that there's a Forest Service press conference that'll be happening this afternoon, so we'll get more updates from that
1: minutes,
0: as well.
1: I'll be sitting in on a Forest Service press conference as well, so in about 20 minutes, I'll have a lot more information. So stay tuned. We'll get that on to our next shows here. I think we'll be hanging out. We'll probably be continuing to do live updates at the top of every hour. So if you're interested, tune in at 2, 3, 4, 5 for the rest of the night. We'll be here hanging out, and I think it's going to be another long day. And we'll get all the information out to the listening public.
0: Yeah, thank you so much for your work on this. Thanks, and Julie. As you mentioned, we'll continue to get those updates out there. I've mentioned a couple of times as we were talking about the weather and maybe a little bit of rain in the forecast for Friday, and wanted to share the audio from this morning with more details on that. During North Shore morning, CJ spoke with a meteorologist out of Duluth.
2: So ordinarily we speak with the National Weather Service in Duluth on Mondays and Thursdays, but because of our issues with air quality and smoke in the area, I thought we would check in with a meteorologist today. And Lee Britt has been kind enough to say he would give us a forecast and talk about air quality issues. So good morning, Lee.
3: Good morning.
2: Nice to you are taking time out to chat with us. So we've had a few calls to the station, people worried about air quality. And so if you could address winds, wind direction, possibility of clearing some of this smoke out of our areas, and any chance of rain we might be getting in the next few days, that would be great.
3: Sure. So right now, smoke is the highlight of the forecast with the ongoing wildfires and the boundary waters and up into the Canada there, and with the cold front that came through yesterday evening, winds have shifted to out of the north, and so all that is filtering into the Arrowhead and all the way down through Lake Superior and impacting quite a bit of the northern Minnesota region. And with that, the Minnesota Pollution Control Agency has issued an air quality alert, and for pretty much all of northeast Minnesota, include the Arrowhead, they have a hazardous forecast out for the air quality. And looking at some of the sensors in the area, they're having AQIs up to 200 all the way up to 500 in a few spots near Grand Marais. So, it is very smoky, not a good time to be outside if you can avoid it. as far as relief goes, don't have a lot of relief in the near term anyways. The air quality alert, let me double-check the timing on that. They have it going through 11 a.m. on Friday. On Friday is when we get our next best chance of rain, at least widespread rain, and even that is still kind of contentious amongst most of the models here. We have, you know, roughly 30 to 40% chance of rain with that time period.
2: And so are we going to need to see winds coming out of the southeast before we're going to get some relief from this, do you think?
3: Yeah, any type of winds out of the south would be optimal to get this stuff out of the Arrowhead. And looking at the large-scale patterns, not seeing those winds come in until maybe this weekend when a high pressure kind of moves in and shifts to the east, then we'll have winds starting to flow out of the south. But it'll be pretty light winds, so not super confident in things clearing up.
2: Okay. And then when we do get some rain later this week into Friday, are those going to be showers accompanied by thunderstorms? So are we going to have to watch out for lightning again?
3: Yeah, there will probably be some thunderstorms embedded with those showers as they come through, but not looking at any severe weather, so not a ton of lightning, but yeah, any lightning with the conditions we have out there would be a concern with the dryness that's been up in the Arrowhead.
2: All right. Well, Lee, I really appreciate your taking time to chat with us this morning.
3: Yeah, not a problem.
2: All right. Lee Britt there, meteorologist with the National Weather Service in Duluth. We'll check in again tomorrow at our usual time at 8:40 on Thursdays just to get a report and figure out how we're doing.
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0: You are tuned in to the North Shore News Hour. I'm Sterling Anderson. Glad you could join us here today on this Wednesday. Callie just stopped in to give some of the latest information that we have had into the news desk here at the station on the FOR-028 wildfire that we mentioned. That's the one that has been burning on the Ontario side of the border and now has progressed onto U.S. land east to the Monument Portage in between Swamp Lake and Otter Track Lake. The Forest Service is continuing to monitor progression on that as conditions allow. So that is now the Little Knife River on the U.S. side, and estimated at 6,000 acres. And the heat detection mapping shows growth as far south as Ogishkamuncee Lake. And again, that has been now named to the Little Knife Fire, but the combined total between that and on the Ontario side, FOR-028, has burned a total of 30,000 acres. And with that, a couple of additional evacuation zones have been added to the Know Your Zone through the county up towards the end of the Gunflint Trail. And I've mentioned that's still under the set evacuation status, but a couple of more areas kind of in the mid-trail area and more towards the end of the Gunflint Trail as well under the ready evacuation status. We'll compile all this information and give you another update on all of this here at the end of this hour, and also be providing updates continually at the top of the hours through the afternoon, and we'll break in more as needed on the air. We'll also get all this information as well up on our website, WTIP.org.

0: Right up next, we will hear from North Shore Morning host Julie Carlson.
1: North House Folk School in Grand Marais strives to enrich lives and build community through the teaching of traditional Northern crafts. Greg Wright is the school's executive director, and he joins us now to talk a little bit about the school and what's coming up at North House. It's been a busy summer already, and
2: right.
1: It's not slowing down for you.
2: No, it's not, but it's, you know, high summer is here, maybe a little too dry and a little too hot for sure.
1: Uh-huh.
2: And that said, after June's kind of little cooler, a little slower kind of start, especially if in the Northern Garden, man. But the heat, you know, one of the fun things about campus is it's right on this incredible place called the Grand Marais Harbor.
1: Yeah, no kidding. You've got.
2: And man, is it, who doesn't love right being on the edge of Lake Superior in days like this? And,
1: yeah.
2: And so our summer's off and running, going really well. I want to invite folks to make sure to remember, everyone is invited to swing by campus.
1: Okay.
2: And be part of some of the fun. What are some of the great things you can do while you're down on campus? Well, every summer, one of the things we do, Julie, is we have live craft out on the commons. And it consists of a couple different things. One, we have an instructor-in-residence program. And so this is where we have two instructors, or sometimes even three, active each week out on the commons Thursday through Sunday, doing exactly that, live craft. And their job is exclusively to interact with people who drift across campus. It could be somebody, you know, visiting from who knows where. It could be somebody who lives right next door. And that's the neat thing about campus. Coming up, you know, everything from rose mauling.
1: Okay.
2: Weaving. Those are the two focuses, floor loom weaving and traditional rose mauling, are going to be touched on this week. But each week, the stories change. And so a couple weeks out, there's building a chair from a log. Because you can.
1: Yeah.
2: Or there's a workshop on spinning, you know, how to card and then spin wool. What's great about it is you can touch stuff, you can ask questions, you can be curious, and certainly you can peek in and see what else is going on in classes, because there's certainly classes in every classroom. But folks should feel free to come by. That said, our interns also are on campus doing live craft during the summer season, and they come down, and we don't always know. We do know what they're going to do, but it's not published in the same way. And what's really fun is, so there's an extra credit. I wonder who else is going to be out on the commons through Thursday through Sunday doing craft. So that's part one. Great excuse to come down next to the Grand Marais Harbor and be curious. But part two, even better than being next to the harbor, being out on the harbor.
1: Oh, absolutely. And I think I know where you're going with this. It sounds delightful.
2: Oh, man. Yeah, you know, it's been really fun to watch how the schooner Yordas has become such an integral part of North House, and what a joy it is for us to be able to have our schooner out on this community's harbor. And it's neat to remember, you know, when did Yordas arrive at North House? Well, year one. I mean, right? This pirate ship sailed into the harbor, and it was for sale. And next thing you know, a little school that could owns this boat that looks like a pirate ship.
1: Yeah.
2: And now there's like seven different people who captain. For us community members who work sailing out on the earth, there's like 15 different people who deckhand, because, of course, every time anybody goes out, there's a great crew aboard to take care of you. And those 2-hour sails start early. I mean, some mornings we actually have sunrise sails, if you can believe that. Think about how early you get to get up to be on the sunrise sail.
1: Yeah.
2: but then we go all the way out through sunset sails, too. And it's just a great way to see the harbor, great way to enjoy the lake's coolness, but also a great way to sail, you know, off the North Shore and appreciate just what a spectacular place it is that we all get to call home. So that's another, of course, great reason to mm-hmm. come down. That said, I want to point forward, if I may.
1: Okay.
2: Are you ready?
1: I am.
2: 2 fun things coming up in August that I want to highlight. One, which you mentioned moments ago, our catalog.
1: Yeah.
2: If you can believe this, for 2027, lands in people's mailboxes in the middle of August. We'll be sending it to the printer late July. It'll feature over 200 classes during the first 6 months of 2027, our 30th year. Wow, that's crazy, but it's true.
1: That's so amazing.
2: It's exciting.
1: Yeah.
2: And but what else is in August? Because I said two things. Oh, how about three evenings spread out over 3 weeks in August where we invite the whole community with two great partners, WTIP and the North Shore Music Association, to come down to the harbor and just enjoy some fantastic music next to the water. Three Wednesdays, the 5th, the 12th, and the 19th at 7:30 p.m. It's being called the Dockside Sessions. And the best part is, it's free.
1: Nice.
2: Absolutely. And if you're wondering, well, is there going to be a stage? How are we going to know where to stand? And
1: yeah, how are we going to know this?
2: Well, if you come down to campus, you'll see a beautiful new timber frame.
1: Okay.
2: That is student built, that is just erected, and that will be where the stand is, or where the stage is put. And, you know, while you're watching the band, what else will you be doing? You will be looking out at the Grand Marais Lighthouse. You will be looking out at Lake Superior. You will be relishing an evening by the shore on the Grand Marais Harbor. So more info available online at all three organizations. It's really neat to work with WTIP and North Shore Music Association anytime, but it's really fun to have three community celebrations that we're helping breathe life into together.
1: Yeah, three Wednesdays in August. Okay.
2: Yes.
1: We'll be looking for more information on that for sure.
2: Absolutely.
1: Well, we are talking with Greg Wright. He's the executive director at North House Folk School in Grand Marais. Greg, is there anything else that you'd like to add?
2: Always like to say it's great to be here.
1: Well, it's great to have you here anytime, Greg. To learn more, visit northhouse.org or call 218-387-9762. Thanks for taking the time to come in today, Greg.
2: Mm-hmm.
1: Always a pleasure.

0: You're tuned in to the North Shore News Hour. I'm Sterling Anderson. Glad you could join us on this Wednesday. Just a recap here of some of the new information that we've received here in this hour. The FOR028 wildfire that has been burning on the Ontario side of the border has now progressed onto U.S. land east to Monument Portage between Swamp Lake and Otter Track Lake. The Forest Service is continuing to monitor progression as conditions allow. And that is on the U.S. side, now called the Little Knife River. And actually, I will let Callie Hawkins, who's back in the studio, continue with that update. Or what do you have for us?
1: Yeah, I just got off the phone with Kyle Stover. So he's our Gunflint District Ranger. And we're moving into a press conference here in just a few minutes, so I got to run quick. But wanted to give everyone listening an update. So did just get off the phone with Kyle Stover. He said that overnight, the FOR028 wildfire, which is the Canadian one that we've been watching, merged with the one with another wildfire that was next door. So that one was called the FOR012. Those merged overnight last night and came down into the U.S. The direction of the wildfire is moving north and south, which Kyle Stover said is beneficial as of right now. Winds died down a little bit overnight into night, which has been helpful. There are wilderness rangers in that area doing sweeps to get anybody out of the boundary waters that might still be there. More support is on the way. Forest Service crews, firefighters, and the such are on their way to Grand Marais and Cook County as well. So that's the latest update that I have. I got to run to a press conference.
0: All right.
1: But just wanted to get that on the air.
0: Yes, thank you for that update. And again, Kelly mentioned their press conference coming up here this afternoon. So once we get information from that, we'll be able to pass that along to you on the air here. We'll be here throughout this afternoon and into this evening with the 5 p.m. North Shore News Hour coming up as well. We'll really get into as much as we can with these updates, but we'll also give updates at least at the top of the hours here through this afternoon as we get more information in on that. And with that fire that Kelly's mentioning crossing the border there have been some new evacuation status updates up the Gunflint Trail. As we've been mentioning, that one zone up at the end of the Gunflint Trail in the Single Lake area has been in the set evacuation status. That has not changed from what it has been, but two additional areas, one more up towards the end of the Gunflint Trail around the Gunflint Lake area and also the Mid-Trail area. And it's down south towards the west end of the county under a ready evacuation status. That is a new update here as of this afternoon. That map is, again, available through the county's website. It's linked there, cookcountymn.gov, the Know Your Zone map. Also, we have links to that as well, so you can find exactly where on the map it is up at WTIP.org. Air quality continues to be poor here in the region. Air quality alert in effect through Friday morning. Forecast tonight, mostly cloudy, lows in the upper 40s by Lake Superior, lower 60s inland. Mostly cloudy tomorrow, high temperatures in the mid-70s across much of the area. Maybe just a touch cooler by Lake Superior. And then on Friday, we do have showers likely, with thunderstorms also possible in the afternoon, and showers likely as well continuing into Friday night. 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

Back here on Overtones, another hour of all new music up ahead. Let's dive into it. We're going to start off in kind of a folky mood with this band called Arcadian Wild. This is called Spinnin' from Make It Out Alive. Check it out.

Ending that set was Joycey Tutti Moreno and Adrian Young. That was Is This Love? We had Hermanos Gutierrez before that with Canto Andino, and then Arcadian Wild with Spinnin', starting things off here on Overtones today. We're going to keep going now with another set of music. Ezra Collective back with a couple new songs. This is the second new one. I played the other one yesterday. This is Well Organized with Lila Ike.

Mary in the Junkyard there, ending that set of music. That's from an album called Role Model Hermit. That was called Blood. Wishy before that with Lovesick. We had Allison Russell. And that one featured Nora Jones called Really Real. And Ezra Collective with Lila EK on vocals, Well Organized. Let's get into another set of music here on Overtones. This is The Temper Trap. It's called Runaways.

big sort of indie garage rock set there. That was Computer Wife called Nobody. We had before that Star Cleaner Reunion from an album called Umbrella. That was Never Odd or Even. She's Green before that with Locket and The Temper Trap with Runaways. New music for me and I assume all of you there here on Overtones. We got one last set of music to close things out, and then we'll have another update on weather and air quality and wildfires up at 2 o'clock. World Cafe on as usual after that. All right, this is from a group called Holy Joke from First Light to Fill My Eyes called Center of the Universe. We're going to end the show here with a big name and a great song.

0: Ending the show, a new song from Alabama Shakes. Their new album is called I Must Be Dreaming. And that was I Feel Hope Coming. We have before that Kalayla with Idea One from New Avatar and Holy Joke with Center of the Universe from their album First Light to Fill My Eyes. That's going to wrap up Overtones today. And we'll be back on Friday. And we'll get into some more updates right after we hear what's on World Cafe today.
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0: Weird Nightmare is the stage name of Alex Adkins. Alex was the frontman of the punk and hardcore band Metz for over 15 years before starting his own solo project. The new album Hoopla was produced by Jim Eno of Spoon, and it's definitely one for fans of The Replacements or Fountains of Wayne, even Teenage Fan Club. Coming up, a mini concert with Weird Nightmare from our stage in Philly. Plus later in the hour, new music from Phoebe Bridgers, something from her forthcoming solo album Lost Weekend. That's today on World Cafe.
1: 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Thanks for joining us here on the air today. Thanks so much to everybody who helped out during the summer membership drive. Over the last 4 or 5 days, we raised over $175,000. We blew past our goal. Unbelievable that we were able to do this. And it's all thanks to you, our listeners and streamers and supporters. Cannot thank you enough. Let's get into the weather. There are some important things to be aware of. We are in an extreme heat warning going until 9 p.m. tonight, and a red flag warning for fire danger going until 10 p.m. tonight. Highs today for the inland areas of Cook County in the very high 90s to around 100 degree temperatures up the Gunflint Trail and near the Canadian border. And down by Lake Superior, still going to be in the high 70s. The low tonight for the inland area is still 73 degrees. Winds are going to be 20 to 25 miles per hour today and tonight. Tuesday, tomorrow, temperatures still going to be in the low 90s up the Gunflint Trail. Wednesday, going to be in the 80s, still sunshine. And then Thursday, going to be around 80. A chance of showers likely Thursday night. Here's the latest on the fire situation from WTIP's news team. This afternoon, the U.S. Forest Service officially issued a temporary BWCAW closure order due to extreme weather conditions and numerous wildfires burning within the Superior National Forest and Boundary Waters Canoe Area Wilderness. The Forest Service is temporarily closing the BWCAW to protect the health and safety of visitors and firefighters. The Forest Service said in a statement that the difficult decision comes after a surge of wildfires across the forest and unusually hot, dry, and windy weather are causing fires to spread fast and unpredictably. On Sunday evening into this morning, Boundary Waters Canoe Area Wilderness permit holders and outfitters began receiving emails announcing that all entry points will close effective 12:01, just after midnight tonight. Those closures impact all overnight paddle, motor, and hiking reservations with entry dates for Monday, today, through Friday the 17th. All permits will be canceled. The closures also include day use permits. Forest Service stated in an email to cooperators that Forest Service crews will begin moving visitors out of the BWCAW tomorrow on Tuesday, with priority given to areas most vulnerable to wildfire activity. There's more information about the closures and an update on wildfires and more on WTIP.org. You can keep looking up there to stay informed with the latest. Also, with the ongoing series of wildfires and continued dry conditions in the Superior Forest and the Quetico Provincial Park, Forest Service is implementing a campfire ban throughout the entire Superior National Forest, including Northern Cook, Kuchiching Lake, and St. Louis counties. The restrictions prohibit igniting, building, maintaining, attending, or using a campfire, including charcoal grills and barbecues, as well as coal and wood-burning stoves. Gas and propane camp stoves are still permitted throughout the forest and within the Boundary Waters. On Sunday, Governor Tim Walz issued an executive order declaring a peacetime emergency and authorizing Minnesota National Guard assistance for wildfire response efforts. As of Sunday evening, there are 20 active wildfires throughout the Superior National Forest and 5 inside the Boundary Waters. So you can go online, WTIP.org, and see the latest information up there as it becomes available on the wildfires and the Boundary Waters closures. In some additional fire news, locally, a prescribed burn completed by the Forest Service in late May has flared up amid increasing

0: Hey, WTIP, Will here. I am breaking in. Apologies for that old broadcast. I'm here with Callie, and we are going to be talking about the latest of the fire situation. We've got new updates here. We've got the Gunflint Evacuation District 2, 3, and 4 now in a ready position, as well as a Schroeder, Tofte, and Lutzen northern area position, as well as the set position up in the Gunflint end of the trail area. You can go online, WTIP.org, and see all the latest up there. There is a running updated news story of all the latest things up there. We got our news team working on. Callie, what's the latest here?
1: Yeah, so just within the last hour, so we've had a lot of information come out, actually last hour and a half, and I just finished with a press conference with the U.S. Forest Service, so I'll be putting out some additional information here in just a moment, actually after I hop off the mic with you here, Will. Okay. But right now, we're just monitoring right now the Little Knife Fire. So again, that is the one that we've been just over the border, recently called FOR-028. Now it's across the U.S. It's being called Little Knife River, or sorry, Little Knife Fire. Keep calling, adding a river on the end. We did speak to Gunflint District Ranger Kyle Stover for an update about that fire at about 12:45 p.m. overnight. That Canadian fire moving into the U.S. The fire is moving in a north-south direction at this moment in time. Winds did die down just a little bit, which has been beneficial here as well for firefighters, Kyle Stover said. They have been unable, unfortunately, to do any aerial recon on that fire, given that there is some heavy smoke presence and poor visibility. They are hoping maybe to put an aircraft up this afternoon to get an updated estimate on that size of the fire. In total, the Forest Service is saying it is 30,000 acres, but only 6,000 of that is within the U.S. at this point in time, so as of this afternoon. That is pretty much the latest update I have. You already mentioned that they increased a little bit of the expanded areas of the evacuation zone. So now Mid-Trail is in that ready status, in addition to the northern parts of townships of Schroeder, Tofte, and Lutzen as well. The end of the trail still sitting in that set status as well.
0: All right. Thank you so much for that update. And yeah, as I mentioned, you can go online, WTIP.org. Air quality still in the hazardous zone all around. So do take care with that and stay indoors if possible to deal with that. And we'll keep you updated throughout the show and throughout the afternoon. So thank you, Callie.
1: Yeah, thanks, Will.
0: I'll end here with a bit of a weather update here. Currently in Grand Marais, seeing temperatures of around 78 degrees, looks like 75 in Grand Portage, 76 up the trail, and 75 up at Seagull Lake, 87 down further down the shore. Today we do have a 20% chance of showers and a 30% chance of rain coming on Thursday with a high of 75, 80% chance of rain coming on Friday, and remaining in the mid-70s this weekend, going to be clearing up into the 80s. So we'll get back to the World Cafe and be having more throughout the afternoon.

How are you doing? Thanks so much, everyone. We love you. We hope you have a great night. The band's called Weird Nightmare. New record, Hoopla, on Sub Pop, Not Alone in Canada. Please check it out. This one's called Where I Belong.

0: Have a great night, y'all.
1: From the stage in Philadelphia, that is Weird Nightmare. That's the solo project of Alex Edkins from Metz. The song is Where I Belong, and it is the final track from Weird Nightmare's new album, Hoopla. Huge thanks to Alex and the band. We're back in a minute with more World Cafe.
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1: Welcome back. It's World Cafe. Hope you dug that Weird Nightmare performance. If you want to check out that mini concert, see video of it, we've got it on our YouTube channel at World Cafe. And if you feel like it, like and subscribe, because we obviously want to give you more performances and interviews for you to check out. All right, let's get back into music with U2. They've been busy with a couple of EPs this year, but the bigger news is a new album sometime in 2026. This is old U2, still good. It's New Year's Day.

That's Nicole Atkins, who just got signed to Chris Isaak's Wicked Game Records, which, yes, on the nose, but still pretty cool. Song is called When the Night Falls. Nicole Atkins' new album is Drama. It is due out in September. Let's continue on with something from LA band Mount Joy's latest album. It's Coyote.

0: Mama on World Cafe, I Want You, from their great album, Welcome to My Blue Sky. They were in studio last year. So good. I want you to do what you please for a minute, and Steve Lacy will greet you with new music when we get back to World Cafe.
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0: Welcome back. It's World Cafe and new music imminently from Steve Lacy. His album, Oh Yeah, is out on Friday. Not sure if this is the song of the summer, but it feels like it fits the bill. He's dealing with a seasonal situationship on the feeling.

It's Leve on World Cafe with Silver Lining. She once covered a Phoebe Bridgers song. I'm playing a Phoebe Bridgers song. I'm just like Leve. Okay, this is new music from Phoebe. New album is called Lost Weekend, due out August 14th. This song is called Lost Boys.

0: Wrapping up this hour of World Cafe with Sam Fender and People Watching. And that does it for us on The Cafe. Appreciate you listening, and thanks to our affiliates nationwide who make this show possible. We'll catch you on the next World Cafe from NPR.
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2: 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Thanks for joining us here on the air. It is a few minutes before 2 o'clock, about 2:58 right now. We're going to come back in here with the latest on the fire situation and a little bit of a weather update as well. 79 degrees here in Grand Marais right now and 74 in Grand Portage, 75 up the Gunflint Trail, 76 in Lutzen, 75 in Silver Bay, and 82 in Duluth. Twin Cities right now, very warm if you're down there, 96 degrees, even seeing 98 in parts of the metro right now, close to 100 degrees up here. It is cooler and smokier. We are still in that hazardous area, the deep maroon area for the air quality. Most of the counties in that right now, looks like the west in the county is still in the purple, second highest category, but that should be going throughout the day today. We're still in an air quality alert going through Friday at about midday. We're keeping an eye on the Little Knife fire. That is the fire that is closest to Cook County here, and is actually a couple different fires in the Quetico that have merged. It's about 6,000 acres burning on the American side of the border here. So you can go up online, WTIP.org, and see an interview with the Forest Service about that Little Knife fire. And it looks like U.S. Forest Service said aircraft are supporting the fire, but may be limited today due to heavy smoke and poor visibility. Due to the southern expansion of the fire into the U.S.'s Cook County Sheriff's Office, in coordination with the Forest Service, have decided to move the Mid-Trail area and the Gunflint Trail west of Hungry Jack Lake Road in northern parts of the township of Schroeder, Tofty, and Lutzen to ready status. So once again, for evacuation, the Schroeder, Tofty, and Lutzen areas are ready status. Hungry Jack Lake Road in the northern parts of those townships, the Mid-Trail area, those are all in ready status. You can see a map of this up on the CookCountyMinnesota.gov website. If you go there, there's a black pop-up that you can follow, and you can see a really clear map of this. And you can also get a link to that on WTIP.org. So yes, the set area is still in the Seagull Lake area at the end of the trail. Mid-Trail is at ready, and the area around the Crescent Lake fire going down to the end of Schroeder there in the northern parts of Tofty and Lutzen are also in the ready area. We are aware of the Crescent Lake fire that's still on that island. That's only about half an acre that's been burned, and keeping an update on what is the latest as it becomes available. So that's what we got going right now. And we've got World Cafe coming up next. Other things to know. Boundary Waters still closed. The YMCA actually has an opportunity for people there as well for a clean air and cool down room is available there till 7 p.m. today if you're in need of respite. And yeah, that's what we got for right now. We will be back here in just a moment.

We're going to jump back into World Cafe here in just a second. So one more time, if you miss it, the end of the Gunflint Trail remains at set status. Mid-trail area of the Gunflint Trail, west of Hungry Jack Lake Road and northern parts of Schroeder, Tofte, and Lutzen. Those are in ready status. All right, we'll keep you updated. We'll be back at the bottom of the hour, and here's World Cafe. Available, we'll get now.

Welcome one, welcome all. I'm Kaleo. It's World Cafe. I'm going to level with you. I overscheduled this show. I just put in too much music because I was like, I think we can do it, which means I can't talk all that much. So you should know that the Rolling Stones have a new album. It's called Foreign Tongues. It's their 25th album. And the 80-year-olds still sound pretty good. Check out this one, The Rolling Stones in the Stars. It's new music on World Cafe.

0: got ourselves a little situation. It's Johnny Blue Skies off of Mutiny After Midnight. Coming up, live performances, including one person with the last name Cash. Yep, I'd stick around for that. This is World Cafe.
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0: Live from the archives, it's World Cafe. Hey, I am Kaleo, and we're in the vault pulling out live performances from bands and artists who have visited over the last 35 years, and one of my favorite performers, one of the nicest people as well, giving us all a little self-esteem boost. It's Michael Kiwanuka, You Ain't the Problem, live from the archives.

Wilmore from WTIP cutting in here, just relaying the information we talked about at the top of the 3 o'clock hour and into the 2 o'clock hour. For those unaware, the end of the Gunflint Trail area remains at set status for evacuation, same as it is yesterday. The mid-trail area of the Gunflint Trail west of Hungry Jack Lake Road and the northern parts of the townships in Schroeder, Tofte, and Lutzen have moved into ready status as of 12:30 today. Air quality alert is still in effect due to wildfire smoke throughout northeast Minnesota. We're still in the maroon hazardous category, so do use caution. And Superior National Forest has temporarily closed public access to the Boundary Waters Canoe Area Wilderness as of yesterday. That is still in effect as well. You can go online to WTIP.org and see a running updated story on all of the live updates regarding the wildfire situation as what is now known as the Little Knife Fire is at the top of Cook County. Is about 6,000 acres within the United States, having grown and merged with some other Canadian fires overnight. So that is up there. There was a little bit of a interview up there, and you can find a link to the Cook County website there for a better look at the areas that are currently in those ready and set designations. All right, we'll be back at 4 o'clock for more with Sterling Anderson. We'll get you back into World Cafe.

0: pictures of you. From The Cure, On the Cafe. Also, Wild Pink. The new album is called Still Coming Down, and it is due out August 21st. You heard Box Store. Got a few more to go when we get back to World Cafe.
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0: Well, I feel restored for one. I don't know about you. Marvin Gaye, Sexual Healing, closing out this edition of The Cafe. Appreciate you listening. Thanks to our affiliates nationwide who make this show possible. It's a show we produce from WXPN at the University of Pennsylvania in Philadelphia. Want more World Cafe? 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I'm Stephen Kaleo. This has been World Cafe from NPR.
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0: Bunch Brothers. Not afraid to experiment when it comes to bluegrass, mixing it up with folk and chamber pop and even classical music. We thought it'd be a good idea to revisit their last session with the Cafe in 2022 when they made a tribute album to an all-time great, Tony Rice. It's Punch Brothers in an encore edition of the Next World Cafe.
1: All right, we're going to get back into the normal programming here in just a second. Will Moore here on WTIP. I'm here with Sterling Anderson giving you an update on the latest, given the wildfire situation up the Gunflint Trail and all the latest stuff that we've got here on WTIP. If you go online, WTIP.org, got a number of new updates. We've got some audio from the National Weather Service Incident Command, Phil Manuel talking, talking about the lightning strikes that sparked the widespread wildfire activity. We've got some photos from up the Gunflint Trail of what it's like up there right now, and also some audio from the U.S. Forest Service talking about the current fire season. And as we mentioned at the top of the hour in the 3:30 earlier, the areas now in the ready designation for evacuation, the northern parts of Schroeder, Lutzen, and Tofte, and then the mid-trail area on the west side of Hungry Jack Road. So Sterling Anderson here as well. What's up?
2: Yeah, actually, I was just going to mention how you were talking about those evacuation zones, and you can find those. They're up on the, right now I'm just looking at the Cook County Sheriff's Office Facebook page, where they've been posting a lot of information. They have links to that map. It's on the county's website, cookcountymn.gov. Also, we have links at WTIP.org to see exactly the area of that map. They actually put it pretty nicely here to verbalize where things are, as they made some changes after the Canadian Fire on the Border crossed into the U.S. in Lake County, now called the Little Knife Fire, estimated size of 6,000 acres in the U.S. We got that information this afternoon. And so due to the south area of the fire moving into the U.S., in coordination with the U.S. Forest Service, the Sheriff's Office moved the mid-trail area of the Gunflint Trail west of Hungry Jack Lake Road, and then also the northern parts of the township of Schroeder, Tofte, and Lutzen into ready status. The end of the trail is still in a set status, as it has been. And they also put out a nice guide here about that ready, set, go method that they use for emergency evacuation. So ready would mean be ready for potential evacuation. Create a plan and be sure that all household members are familiar with the plan. Gather all emergency supplies and create an emergency supply kit, and be up to date with your insurance and take a video home inventory and closely monitor the situation. Again, those are the two areas kind of by mid trail and parts of the west end of the county in that ready status that was added this afternoon. Set, which is currently in place for some folks at the end of the Gunflint Trail, means set to evacuate. Prepare to leave at a moment's notice. Start packing your vehicle and back your car into the driveway to ensure a quick and seamless evacuation. The Sheriff's Office says if you're in the set area, if you feel threatened, don't wait for the final evacuation notice. Just go. And then if it does get upgraded to go, which we don't have right now in Cook County, that would mean evacuate immediately. Make sure all household members are accounted for and have several predetermined routes planned and choose the safest one. Also, some of the things they say to bring with you: clothing, personal care items, sleeping bags, pillows, towels, etc. Prescription medication and medical supplies, pets with carriers and food, eyeglasses, important documents, money, checkbooks, credit cards, valuables, cell phone with charger, and anything else you think you will need. So again, that's a quick rundown there of the ready, set, go evacuation plan that the Cook County Sheriff's Office has in place. And as we mentioned, some of those evacuation zones changing here this afternoon into different statuses. And that map, if you want to visually be able to see it, find where you're located on that map, that's on the Cook County Sheriff's Office Facebook page. And again, also the county's website, cookcountymn.gov.
1: Yep, that's right. The sheriff posted about that. If you're on the county government website, there's a black pop-up that should appear on your screen when you visit the website. It'll take you right to it. It's a lot easier to visualize what areas are being in what designation right now. So thanks for that, Sterling. That was very helpful. And we'll keep you updated here. Sterling will be back at 5 o'clock talking more about this. We'll give the weather as well. Right now, 77 degrees here in Grand Marais, 75 in Grand Portage, 80 in Lutzen, 72 up the Gunflint Trail. And Silver Bay is coming at 76, 80 in Duluth. Elsewhere in the state, Minneapolis area is very warm. They're at 97 degrees right now. For the North Shore here, forecast 20% chance of some slight showers today. There were some sprinkles outside. Lows of 61 tonight. Tomorrow, 30% chance of showers on Thursday. Thursday night into Friday, 70 to 80% chance of rain throughout the day. And then 60% chance of rain Friday night into a clear weekend back to the 80s.
2: Yeah, and actually, yeah, I'll be back at 5 with the North Shore News Hour. And just wanted to mention, I think we'll have some audio. There was a press conference by the Forest Service earlier today. Nick Petrak spoke at that. The Forest Service Fire Management Officer just talking about the fire process and more things to do with the current wildfires, and that it will likely be a longer-term event. And also, speaking of that, I believe we'll be able to hear from, during the news hour, a incident meteorologist with the National Weather Service talking about actually what caused this situation, the lightning storm that came through earlier in the month, leading to a lot of these fires. So we'll have that during the news hour 5 and any more updates that we get.
1: Yep. Thank you very much, Sterling. And you're listening to North Shore Community Radio, broadcasting at 90.7 FM WTIP Grand Marais, 90.1 FM WGPO Grand Portage, 89.1 FM WKEK Gunflint Lake, and on the web at WTIP.org. 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

I'm David McLean, your host for the next hour of the Jazz Club on WTIP North Shore Community Radio, Grand Marais, Minnesota. In today's session, we will feature Jack Teagarden, known as the King of the Blues Trombone. I would like to dedicate this session of the Jazz Club to Lorelei Livingston, trombonist and charter member of the North Shore Community Swing Band. Weldon Leo Teagarden, later known as Jack, was born in Vernon, Texas in 1905. The eldest of four children, Jack was born into a musical family. His father played cornet in the local concert band, and his mother was proficient on several instruments, including the piano. At age five, Weldon started playing a B-flat baritone horn. He soon figured out the fingering and was able to play not only the baritone horn, but also the cornet well enough to correct some of his father's playing. Realizing their son's talent, his parents got him a slide trombone. Unable to fully extend the slide to play lower notes, 8-year-old Weldon perfected a technique where he could play almost any note by keeping the slide close to his face. Following the death of his father in 1918 due to influenza, Jack's mother, Helen, relocated the family to Oklahoma City, where she opened a restaurant. After the restaurant failed, she moved the family first to Nebraska, where Helen played piano in a movie theater, and then finally returning to Vernon, Texas. It was a hardscrabble existence, but the family got by. At the age of 16, Weldon, now known as Jack, joined the Peck Kelly Band, where he soon began to attract attention throughout the South. Horn players marveled at his ability to produce a wide range of notes, including grace notes and triplets, with feather-light control. In the summer of 1927, Jack arrived in New York City, where he drifted, subbed, and filled in for other players. However, after filling in for Myth Mole on a record date, Jack Teagarden became a mainstay of the New York jazz scene. Throughout the 20s and 30s, Jack's fame grew both as a jazz trombonist and vocalist. Jack's talents are on display in the following selections from the album

Those first three numbers, way down yonder in New Orleans, Royal Garden Blues, and I Found a New Baby, featured Jack Teagarden, trombone, Bobby Hackett, cornet, Peanuts Hucko, clarinet and tenor sax, Ernie Caceres, baritone sax and clarinet, Billy Bauer, guitar, Gene Schroeder, piano, Jack Lesberg, bass, and Buzzy Druten on drums. Throughout his long career, Jack Teagarden, known as Big T, played with many famous band leaders such as Paul Whiteman, Benny Goodman, Tommy Dorsey, Glenn Miller, and Ben Pollock, as well as New Orleans jazz greats Bix Beiderbecke, Fats Waller, Pee Wee Russell, Louis Armstrong, and Bobby Hackett. As he rose to stardom, other musicians said that regardless of what band he was in, Jack Teagarden was the real musical leader and inspiration for the band. He is regarded today as the greatest jazz trombonist of the pre-bebop era. Next, from the album Bobby Hackett and Jack Teagarden, Jazz Ultimate, we hear the Dixieland Standards, Muskrat Ramble, and Everybody Loves My Baby.

Jack Teagarden also produced some of the greatest jazz vocals of all time, whether singing a ballad or most often the blues. Those who played with or met Jack mentioned the degree of sadness or melancholy they sensed in the man. Some of his best hits were vocals with Louis Armstrong, Bobby Hackett, and Johnny Mercer. Here are Jack and Louis with Rockin' Chair, followed by the New Orleans standard St. James Infirmary.

0: Look at that father. Diggers.
1: Yeah.
0: Old rocking chair got the father.
1: I sure is beat.
0: You can't lay by his side.
1: Can't even pick that up no more.
0: I ain't got no water, father.
1: Well, you better start running.
0: You're gonna tan my hide.
1: You said it.
0: You can't get from this cabin.
1: No, I done been wise.
0: No, father. But you ain't going nowhere. You sitting here grabbing.
1: Yeah.
0: You're grabbing. The flies round the old rocking chair.
1: It sure is bothersome.
0: Rocking, yeah. Remember old Aunt Harriet?
1: Yeah, along in heaven she be gay. Let's see.
0: There up in heaven she be.
1: I hope.
0: Oh, fetch me a chair.

You are listening to the Jazz Club on WTIP, North Shore Community Radio, Grand Marais, Minnesota. Those last two numbers, Rockin' Chair and St. James Infirmary, featured vocals by Jack Teagarden and Louis Armstrong. We continue our tribute to Jack with Sunday, I Guess I'll Have to Change My Plans, and that's a plenty.

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We'll close out this session of the Jazz Show featuring Jack Teagarden, along with Bobby Hackett, Peanuts Hucko, Ernie Caceres, and other New Orleans greats, with Indiana, Baby Won't You Please Come Home, and Basin Street. I hope you have enjoyed this brief tribute to the legendary Jack Teagarden. I know I have. For WTIP, I'm David McLean. Thanks for listening.

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I'm Sterling Anderson, and this is the North Shore News Hour. It is Wednesday, July 15th, and we have another busy show coming up for you here this evening. We're going to be sharing quite a bit of audio from this afternoon. There was a press conference held by the Forest Service. Several people spoke and gave updates on the wildfires in the region at that press conference. So we'll give you all of the latest information that we have, and we'll hear quite a bit of audio from that, including from the Forest Service Fire Management Officer for this Piura and Chippewa National Forest with an update on wildfire conditions and their response efforts. They also had Phil Manuel, the incident meteorologist with the National Weather Service, talking about the what caused the start of many of these fires. More than 1,000 lightning strikes occurred in the Boundary Waters and up into Canada. That was earlier this month. Also hear from the Lake County Sheriff, who was there to share updates on the evacuation orders in Lake County due to the campfire. And and much more as well. Continue to provide updates. If we get any new updates, we'll pass those along as well with the situation. But let's start off right now. We can take a look at the weather conditions currently. The National Weather Service reporting 54 degrees at the Bay of Grand Marais. And I believe we heard a couple reports as well from different areas around the county that there was a little bit of a drizzle that came through this afternoon. And that actually is what the National Weather Service station at the airport is reporting, 70 degrees with light rain is the current conditions there. Looking at some other spots here along the Lake Superior shoreline currently in Lutzen, 70, Tofty, 69, Grand Portage, 72, over in Ely, 75 degrees right now. And looking at, let's see, a couple spots up the Gunflint Trail, looking at some of the weather stations. It does look like it's a good amount cooler than we've seen the last few days. Temperatures even up towards the end of the Gunflint Trail, barely reaching into the 70s right now. This evening, seeing a lot of upper 60s, low 70s across the area there. As we look at the forecast, there is still the special weather statement out for near critical fire weather conditions in inland areas of the county, and also an air quality alert that remains in effect until 11 a.m. on Friday. The Minnesota Pollution Control Agency issuing that for fine particles pollution. The air quality index expected to reach and has reached today the maroon or hazardous category. Everyone will be affected by wildfire smoke in these concentrations, it adds, and minor trace amounts of ash fall are likely and have been observed with the dense smoke. We actually even have some photos that have been shared with us of some of that ash fall that has been observed with the dense smoke in the area. And air quality index values, again, have been observed in that maroon hazardous concentration. We'll continue through the alert period. The smoke will persist until at least Friday, but they do say the alert may need to be extended. And actually, I can pull up that map right now. The airnow.gov is a good place to check for current air quality conditions. I know Public Health and Human Services has advised folks to use that as a resource to keep up to date and make your plans based on the air quality there. Also, the Minnesota Pollution Control Agency is a great resource to check some of the current air quality conditions and the forecast. And looking at that map right now, a lot of Cook County is currently in

dropping to around 60 for most of the area. Could see some upper 40s right by Lake Superior. Tomorrow, 30% chance of showers, mainly coming into the afternoon. Widespread smoke still expected to be around. Mostly cloudy with temperatures actually holding steady by Lake Superior in the upper 40s. Should be a little warmer, though. Inland, mid-70s expected. Thursday night, mostly cloudy. Smoke still there again in the forecast. A chance of showers and slight chance of thunderstorms coming in tomorrow night with low temperatures. Mid-40s by Lake Superior, mid-50s inland. Friday, smoke in the morning and then showers with a slight chance of thunderstorms. Now has gone up to a 90% chance for rain on Friday. And even some of the totals have been bumped up a little bit for rainfall. Looking at between a quarter and half an inch of rainfall is the current forecast there for Friday. And a 50% chance that continuing into Friday night. Mostly cloudy with low temperatures. Mid-40s by the Big Lake, mid-50s up over the ridge. Programming on WTIP is supported in part by Ampers, a network of independent public radio stations throughout the state of Minnesota. 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

The time is 5:10. You're tuned in to the North Shore News Hour. I'm Sterling Anderson, and I wanted to share a couple of updates here on the wildfires in the area. And again, throughout this hour, we're going to be hearing a lot of audio from a press conference that was held at the U.S. Forest Service earlier on this afternoon. This from the Cook County Sheriff's Office that they put out earlier this afternoon, saying that the Canadian fire on the border did cross into the U.S. in Lake County, and that is now referred to as the Little Knife Fire. And actually, it was a merging of a couple of fires, had been referred to when it was on the Ontario side, or the Ontario side of the fire, it's still there, I should say, is referred to as FOR-028, the Little Knife Fire on the U.S. side. And that has grown to 6,000 acres in the U.S. side for that. Most of the movement on the south side of the fire down to the approximate area of the Ogishkamunsky Lake in Lake County. The U.S. Forest Service was unable to fly this morning to do a size up due to the smoke. And the latest update there was that they were hoping to try again this afternoon if things had cleared up enough to fly. Due to the south area of the fire moving into the U.S., and the Sheriff's Office, Cook County Sheriff's Office, in coordination with the U.S. Forest Service, decided to move the mid-trail area of the Gunflint Trail west of Hungry Jack Lake Road, as well as the northern parts of the townships of Schroeder, Tofty, and Lutzen, into the ready status and the ready, set, go evacuation plan. The end of the trail is still in a set status. And the Sheriff's Office also put out later on this evening that they have received some questions about that ready, set, go procedures for evacuation. So they put out just a little more information that we can share on that. Again, Cook County uses the ready, set, go.

0: go method for emergency evacuations, and the basics on that are ready would mean to be ready for potential evacuation. Create an evacuation plan and be sure that all household members are familiar with the plan. Gather all emergency supplies and create an emergency supply kit. Be up to date with your insurance and take a video home inventory. Closely monitor the situation. Set would mean set to evacuate. Be prepared to leave at a moment's notice. Start packing your vehicle and back your car into the driveway to ensure quick and seamless evacuation. If you feel threatened, don't wait for a final evacuation notice, just go. And go status would mean evacuate immediately. Make sure all household members are accounted for and have several predetermined evacuation routes planned and choose the safest one. Head to your designated safe location and go. So again, currently the end of the trail is in the set status, and then this afternoon areas in the mid-trail area, the Gunflint Trail, west of Hungry Jack Lake Road, and northern parts of the townships of Schroeder, Tofty, and Lutzen were added to the ready status. As far as what to bring with you, the Sheriff's Office also mentioned some things for that. Clothing, personal care items, sleeping bags, pillows, towels, etc. Prescription medication and medical supplies, pets with carriers and food. Eyeglasses, important documents, money, checkbooks, and credit cards, valuables, a cell phone with a charger, and anything else you think you will need. Another way of thinking about it here is ready is the precautionary phase. Set, there is more concern that things can change quickly, so be ready to evacuate and go. We'd be leaving the property as quickly and safely as you can. Also, just another mention here with the air quality that we've been under here in northeastern Minnesota. Clean air and cooling shelter has been set up at the Cook County YMCA lobby area today. The last update there, they expect to remain open until 7 p.m. for community members who need relief from the poor air quality or a cooler indoor space. I'm welcome to use the shelter. Also serving as a checkpoint for residents who choose to leave their homes before an evacuation order through law enforcement's Ready, Set, Go protocol. Staff from Public Health and Human Services have been there at the Y to answer questions related to air quality, as well as to provide KN95 masks to community members as supplies last. We also heard from North Shore Health that they are as well, have N95 masks available as supplies last. And I believe you may also be able to get some at the courthouse, the Public Health and Human Services desk there. They were had those available yesterday. So some spots there to help out with the air quality. And in their release as well yesterday, the Public Health and Human Services gave a few things you can do when air quality is poor. Limit time outdoors and reduce strenuous outdoor activity, particularly if you are experiencing symptoms. Keep windows and doors closed when possible, unless doing so makes it difficult to maintain a safe temperature inside your home. If you have air conditioning, use the recirculation setting so it's not pulling in outdoor air. Avoid adding to any indoor air pollution by smoking or vaping, burning candles or incense, or using aerosol products. Make sure you have needed medication available, particularly if you or someone in your home has asthma or another health condition that may be affected by smoke. And pay attention to how you're feeling and take additional precautions if you begin experiencing symptoms. And if you're experiencing worsening, shortness of breath, chest pain, or other concerning symptoms related to smoke exposure, please seek appropriate medical care and call 911 for emergencies. And again, that air quality, we mentioned it at the top of the show. Currently, much of Cook County is under the hazardous air quality index readings. And the air quality alert goes through Friday morning. Although it looks like tomorrow's forecast also to be in the hazardous air quality index. And Friday, looking at the MPCA forecast, expected to be in the very unhealthy category for the air quality. So again, that alert, as it stands right now, does go through Friday morning. All right, the time is 5:17. You're tuned in to the North Shore News Hour. I'm Sterling Anderson. Glad you could join us here on this Wednesday evening. Another update here that we have. Superior National Forest officials announced this evening that the trails and campground will temporarily close due to wildfire activity in the area beginning of July 15th, today. The trails and boat access will remain open. The Superior National Forest has closed the Siegel River boat access. In the press release, it read, "This closure is about keeping people safe. Wildfires do not just threaten trees and campsites. They create dangerous smoke, unstable conditions, and rapidly shifting fire behavior that can trap visitors with little warning." And, press conference was held by the Forest Service earlier this afternoon. We have quite a bit of audio from that. Let's share audio next from the Lake County Sheriff who was there, Nathan Stadler. Shared an update on evacuation orders in Lake County due to the campfire. And then as of the latest update, burned nearly 3,000 acres north of Ely. He was speaking at that press conference earlier today.
1: Good afternoon. My name is Nathan Stadler. I'm the Lake County Sheriff. I'm just here to talk anything about our evac zones, the current evac zones in Lake County. The campfire is what's we're most worried about. That's what's causing our issues. As you heard from previous speakers, that it's ever going changing. It's been very smoky, and that's what prompted a lot of our evac of the Fernberg. We spent most of yesterday going, deputies and some help of the state patrol going door to door, making sure that everybody was out. Along with that, we had sent out an emergency alert, and I really urge everybody to sign up with Lake County and also St. Louis County and any county you live in with their emergency alerts. That's how we get our information out. So we make sure that we get the best information to you. We're also putting our information on our website. So that's the easiest spot, the way we get our information out and to make sure that everybody knows what we're doing. We continue to work with the Forest Service and the DNR monitoring these fires, and we will continue to look at what we're gonna do with our evac zones. We do have a go zone, which is red on our maps on the Fernberg, just south of that on the White Iron Chain, we have what's called SET. And right now we don't have any ready zones. We are looking at probably adding some of that just as a precaution to let people know that yes, everything's changing, it can move. And so keep your eyes on our emergency alerts, keep your eyes on our maps, and keep up on what's going on so that we can make sure that everybody gets out safe and make sure that all firefighters can get in and do the job that they need to do. Thank you.
0: That was Lake County Sheriff Nathan Stadler speaking earlier today at a press conference held by the U.S. Forest Service to provide updates on some of the latest information and evacuation orders in Lake County due to the campfire. Also speaking at that meeting, Nick Petrak, Forest Service Fire Management Officer for the Superior and Chippewa National Forest, he provided an update on wildfire conditions and response efforts.
2: Hey, good afternoon. My name is Nick Petrak. I'm the Fire Staff Officer for the Superior and Chippewa National Forest. I'm going to focus our discussions more so on our Forest Service fires that are within the wilderness area, accompanying the Superior National Forest, along with some international efforts that we're working towards with our partners in Ontario. So, as Dan had mentioned, we've had extreme weather conditions, very warm temperatures, low humidity, rapid rates of spread, along with very tough access and egress for our firefighters. Our number one concern is public safety. As you are well aware, we did a priority mission to force evacuations and some closures that is very imminent to the productivity of our fire status to get the public out. That is no easy feat. Traveling via canoe, we want to make sure our public safety does everything they can to ensure that our people are out of the way. Along with that, we talk about firefighter safety. Some of these areas, these fires are burning. The fuel loading is very heavy, very tough access. So in order for us to be successful, we have to prioritize the fires. starting outside of what the MIVX team has for fire suppression that is now under the command of the NEMO team. We have the Wolfpack fire grew into the Sioux fire. So we just call it the Sioux fire. We have the Bear Trap fire and the Thumb fire. Those are your three larger fires located just north of Ely up to the west. Two of those fires have crossed into Canada. So on a daily coordination calls, I work with our partners up there to discuss strategies, evacuations, and what we can do to help each other. We're doing the best we can. We're prioritizing the Sioux fire based on some infrastructure, but it's been a tough fight. So as the wind shifted and kind of changed to the north, that's why you're seeing all this smoke. If you would have been up here 3 days ago, you would have seen a lot of different type of smoke, a lot of columns. Heavily influenced by the fire behavior that we're seeing on our fires along with our partners to the north. As we progress east, we have a fire called the Campfire that triggered the Fernberg corridor closure. That fire has a lot of values at risk threatened. They are actively working that fire with both aircraft and people on the ground to the best of their ability. As we transition further east, as of last night, we have a new fire that had started. It came from Ontario, and it's west of the Gunflint Trail. It is now known as the Little Knife Fire. Due to the conditions and the smoke, we have not been able to do a flight on that for recon. We estimate that fire to be about 28,000 acres, maybe 6,000 in the United States. We are doing the best we can to coordinate with our partners. I do want to highlight the effort that we put in as far as the U.S. Forest Service working with international partners, the state, the county, all the way down to the city. We need everybody we have to make operations like this work. It's not an easy feat to logistically feed people, keep the public safe, people informed. Things are very dynamic, so I appreciate patience as we try to get out the latest intel. Things change very rapidly. My number one priority fire at 4 o'clock p.m. may switch at 5 o'clock p.m. So we have to pivot and adjust with the public safety being the number one priority. With that, I do want to just emphasize fire is a natural part in the boreal forest. We haven't had fires like this for quite some time. So I know there's a lot of concerns about there about the closures and such. We are doing everything we can and monitor that daily and have daily discussions on what we can do. We sincerely realize the impacts it has to the community along with our firefighters. So we are doing the best we can. I would highly feel like this is going on for a while. So I do ask for patience. If we do see some rain, that does not mean they're out. These are longer term events. As the weather does what it wants to, we have to be able to react with the situation with the public and firefighter safety as our number one priority. The question was, do we think this will be the worst wildfire season we've ever seen? I've seen a lot of fire in my 25 years on this forest. Going back, if some of you remember some larger fires back in 2006, the Cavity, we had a historic Bogami Creek fire. We've had the Ham Lake fire, Greenwood, Jenkins Creek. So I've seen a lot of fire on this forest. That's a tough question to predict. I can tell you right now that this is probably the most and the largest number of fires that I've seen in July. Typically our fire season in Minnesota is a spring type season, but I want to emphasize that the boreal forest, the Spirit National Forest in Northeast Minnesota is a unique ecosystem. Fire is a fire dependent ecosystem. So this is a natural process. With the weather that we had and the number of lightning, we are used to a bunch of small starts, but not to this nature. So if I could predict the weather in a month, then I think I'd be able to answer that question a little bit more appropriately. But we are prepared for the long haul. And we prepare as an agency, along with our partners, to train to be able to take on fires like this throughout the whole season. So I can pretty much assure you that our fire staff's gonna be very busy. And maybe come December when I have the actual statistics, I can rate that against a year like 2011 or 2006 when we had historical fire information.
3: One question. Some people argue that let's let it burn. There's a wide open area. It's good for the forest. Obviously, you will, structures and safety are important. But when do you say, hey, let's just let this burn?
2: Okay, so we don't really say let's let this burn. We understand the fire dependent ecosystem. Number one, the boundary waters is the most heavily utilized wilderness in the United States in the lower 48 here. So we have a huge public safety concern. And with that, we understand the economic, social, and political impacts, along with the recreational opportunities that this wilderness exhibits for us up in northeastern Minnesota. Every fire gets a strategic look. The problem is when you have this many fires, we cannot insert people safely into areas like that. We may use different strategies. Obviously, we're looking at natural boundaries to have less of an impact on the wilderness. But we look at every fire in a specific case. That's very important to understand. There's a team that comes in once a lightning strike happens. We analyze the weather. We analyze our public safety side of it, access and egress for our firefighters. We're looking at long term, and each fire is getting a unique approach on how we handle a situation. Values at risk are very important. So those are the approaches that we look to develop our strategies and tactics in order to extinguish a fire.
0: That was Nick Petrak, Forest Service Fire Management Officer for the Superior and Chippewa National Forest, speaking earlier today at a press conference that was held by the U.S. Forest Service, and he's speaking there with an update on wildfire conditions and their response efforts.
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0: The time is 5:29. You're tuned in to the North Shore News Hour. I'm Sterling Anderson. 54 degrees down at the harbor in Grand Marais right now. 70 degrees. And the latest update they had there from about half an hour ago had some light rain moving through the area. And we've heard a couple of reports from around the area of some very kind of some light sprinkles that have come through here this evening. It does mention this afternoon and tonight a 20% chance of rain in the forecast. Otherwise, tonight, mostly cloudy. Low temperatures dropping down to around 47 for the Bay of Grand Marais and looking at around 60 up over the ridge. Tomorrow, mostly cloudy and expecting smoky conditions to continue. A chance of showers in the afternoon. High temperatures tomorrow. Actually not warming up much for the Bay of Grand Marais forecast. Looking at upper 40s during the day tomorrow, high temperatures in the mid-70s inland. And Friday, we do have a higher chance of rain, possibly a thunderstorm as well, currently up to an 80% chance for rain on Friday, between a quarter and half an inch possible in the forecast. And just the latest update from this afternoon from the Cook County Sheriff's Office, that the Canadian fire on the border crossed into the U.S. in Lake County, now called the Little Knife Fire, estimated to be 6,000 acres in the U.S. Most of the movement there was on the south side of the fire, down to the approximate area of the Ogishkamunsky Lake in Lake County. The Forest Service was unable to fly this morning to do a size up to the smoke, and that was the latest update we had, that they were hoping to try again this afternoon. So if we hear more about that, we'll certainly pass it along. Due to the south area of the fire moving into the U.S., the Sheriff's Office, in coordination with the Forest Service, decided to move the mid-trail area of the Gunflint west of Hungry Jack Lake Road and the northern parts of the townships of Schroeder, Tofty, and Lutzen into the ready status for evacuation. The end of the trail is still in a set status. You can find the maps that kind of outline those exact areas. We've links to them on the live thread we've created on our website, WTIP.org. They're also available on the county's website, CookCountyMN.gov, and the Sheriff's Office. They have their Facebook page where they've been sharing a lot of information, and they put links directly as well to that Know Your Zone map. So you can find exactly where you are in relation to any of the evacuation areas that have been set up in the map there. All right, 5:32. It is the North Shore News Hour. Glad you could join us here on this Wednesday evening. And coming up on WTIP here after the North Shore News Hour at 6, it'll be As It Happens. Then at 7, I'll be back to give you another update on the latest information we have, and we'll hear Living on Earth. Tyler Howell will be in for Wednesday Night Jazz from 8 to 10. And at 10 tonight is Wax Wednesday. If you're up late on Wednesday nights, it's Will Moore playing an hour of music right off of vinyl. I shift gears a little bit. I wanted to play this from earlier this week on North Shore Morning. Sue at the Playhouse stopped by to talk about their latest production, As You Like It, that's opening up tomorrow night at the Arrowhead Center for the Arts.
5: The Grand Marais Playhouse production of As You Like It, a musical adaptation of Shakespeare's play, opens on Thursday, July 16th. And here with more information about the play is Playhouse Artistic and Technical Director Sue Hennessy. It's actually a musical, too. Welcome, Sue.
6: Good morning.
5: Good morning. Can you give us a thumbnail sketch of As You Like It?
6: It's a play about love.
5: A play about love.
6: It is.
5: All right.
6: And it's a musical.
5: Uh-huh.
6: It's a musical adaptation. And this adaptation was written by Tanya Taub, who won a Tony for Suffs, if you know musicals at all. So the music is fabulous, and the lyrics are wonderful. If you're not a Shakespeare fan, we can't be friends, but you can still come to the show. So if you're afraid of Shakespeare, if you're like, I don't understand Shakespeare, it's weird language, whatever, this is a very accessible production of a Shakespeare play. Shakespeare's shortest plays. And It basically is about love, and it's a silly play. There's lots of things that happen we're just going to finish this storyline here. People fall in love instantly, like on sight. And it's just fun. It's light. It's good. It's a positive message, both in music and in the storyline. So very accessible.
5: Okay, so I have struggled with Shakespeare before, and am I going to be able to understand?
6: Absolutely.
5: Shakespeare,
6: absolutely.
5: The musical?
6: This adaptation was written by the Public Works of New York City theater company, and so it is done with as a community piece. So they'll hire like 5 professional actors and then have work with multiple nonprofit organizations and pull people in. So the show in New York had like 200 cast members, right? So it's very accessible. It's adapted to the community. The most of the play is in prose and not in iambic pentameter. There is some. So even the play itself is accessible, but then this musical makes it even more because it is an adaptation, right? So it's a modern adaptation of Shakespeare's play. So if you like Shakespeare, you'll still like it because you know the story. But if you don't really think you understand Shakespeare, you will understand the story. It's written in prose and the music is also in prose, and it's very accessible. And the tunes are catchy. You might leave humming.
5: Might leave humming. I like that. So 200 cast members, but not here in Cook County.
6: No, but we have a pretty good size. Yeah? We have 17.
5: 17 casts. Yep. How about musicians?
6: 5 musicians.
5: And 5 musicians.
6: Yep. And of course, musicians are exemplary in Cook County. And we have a lot of really wonderful singers. All but 3 people on stage are new to the stage.
5: Really?
6: Yeah. So that's pretty exciting too.
5: Yeah, it is.
6: Yeah. So we have a lot of new faces on the stage. It is very exciting. Lots of really good singers. And we're having lots of fun. For ages from, 9, 10 up to 70s.
5: Wow.
6: Yeah.
5: That's a wide range.
6: It is.
5: Okay. So now this musical is starting Thursday, July 16th. And how long will it be running for?
6: It runs for 4 weekends. The dates are kind of weird because if you know the Playhouse, we typically do a repertory in the summer where we rotate 2 shows. Well, we don't have another show to rep with it. But when I apply for rights, I have to tell them the dates and stuff. And so we still have the repertory dates. Okay. We just don't have another show. So it's weird. So this week will be Thursday, Saturday. Next week will be Friday, Sunday. The next week will be Thursday, Saturday. And the final week will be, Friday, Sunday.
5: Okay.
6: I know we end on a Sunday. So the posters are around. You can look on our website for the exact dates of what it is. And it just rotates every weekend. So there's 8 performances total. The Sunday, the 26th. Okay, let's start going. Friday, the 24th, we're going to do ASL, interpreted performance. And then the 26th is donation at the door. So you can buy tickets in advance for regular price. But if you want to just come pay whatever you want, Sunday the 26th, you're welcome to come join us and just enjoy the show.
5: And there will be somebody signing on the 24th, American Sign Language.
6: Correct.
5: On the 24th. Pay what you can on the 26th. What else should we know about this production?
6: I tell people to come early and come often because you're going to, I mean, it's 90 minutes long. And it's 90 minutes of almost pure joy.
5: Okay.
6: Right. And you're going to be amazed by, I mean, the story itself and the play itself is wonderful and feels good and makes you just love life. But then you know the people who are in it and you're like, oh my goodness, I didn't know that person. Or, oh my goodness, that person did a wonderful job. You're going to be enjoying it from a whole nother level if you know the cast members. But that's not necessary. You know, you're going to love the show both ways, but it's just a joy. I can't tell people enough that this is a joy. And no matter what's going on in your world right now, for 90 minutes, you can come into the air-conditioned ACA and enjoy 90 minutes of just love. And you'll leave feeling so good that you'll want to come back to the show again. So don't wait for the last performance.
5: Okay. And I had read something, too, that said this is one of those productions that you do want to see at least twice.
6: Mm-hmm.
5: Yeah.
6: Yep.
5: We're talking with Sue Hennessy of the Grand Marais Playhouse. More information is available at grandmarais.com. 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Anything else you'd like to add, Sue?
6: You don't want to delay.
5: Don't want to delay.
6: I'm telling you.
5: And it starts this Thursday at the Arrowhead Center for the Arts. Thanks for coming in.
6: Thank you.
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0: the time is 5:40, just about 5:41. You're tuned in to the North Shore News Hour. I'm Sterling Anderson. Glad you could join us on this Wednesday evening. We've been providing throughout the show here today some of the updates on wildfires in the area. There was a press conference held by the U.S. Forest Service this afternoon at 1 p.m. We have some more audio from that we can share. We'll hear next from Phil Manuel, an incident meteorologist with the National Weather Service, who spoke about a lightning event that is the cause of a lot of the active wildfires across the Superior National Forest and Boundary Waters Canoe Area Wilderness.
1: Good afternoon, Phil, incident meteorologist, work for the National Weather Service, and serving the team here in the capacity of a common theme that you've heard every person stand up here and say, and that's the weather. Weather has been playing a huge role in everything that has gone on here. So how did we get here? We turned the spigot off about a month ago. It hasn't rained. If it has rained, it's rained very little. And the evening of July 6th, we had storms that come through that produced very little rain up in this part of the state and into Canada. And we had well over 1,000 lightning strikes within the forest, within the boundary waters, and up into Canada through Ontario. And if you were to look at a satellite picture, it is littered with fire right now. So the dry antecedent conditions leading up to the lightning event, followed by 3 days of hot, dry, windy. And that's exceptional. I mean, normal high temperatures here are in the upper 70s. Where have we been the last 3 days? Over 100 degrees in some cases. I saw some temperatures of 104 on some of the weather stations around here. Humidity in you know, somewhere between 15 and 20%. So all of those things fire loves, hot, dry, and wind. So all of those little lightning strikes became bigger and bigger. And we're talking exponential growth. Some of these fires moved 6 to 7 miles in a day under those conditions. Now, what has changed? It's got cloudy, you get a little bit of moisture, a little bit of cloud cover. So what we're ending up with is a momentary pause, as I call it. Matter of fact, you listen to the weather forecast, we got some rain in the forecast the next day or two. That's beneficial, that's good, but I repeat, momentary pause, because as soon as the sun comes back out, it's still summer. Temperatures are still going to go up, going to get just as dry, all of those things that fire likes, and it's going to move again. And even without the weather, something that I saw yesterday, these fires create their own weather. So even without the wind that drives fire, when you get enough fire on the landscape like we have in the backcountry, in the backwaters area right now, it lives and breathes itself, and it will move on its own, and it will move quickly. I repeat, it can move 6 to 7 miles in about half a day's time. So that doesn't give you much time to react. So you see all of, you know, the emergency services, and they're knocking on your doors, and they're trying to tell you what to do. This is when you need to listen and take action. So how do we get here? We got the lightning. How are we going to end this? Weather's going to have to change. I tell my neighbors down in the southeast part of the country, it takes rain with a name to put out big fires. Odds are these fires will be here until it snows. So there will be some fire on the ground in some form or fashion, along with smoke, until it snows. For weather information, if you're looking for daily stuff, I encourage you to go to weather.gov/DLH. The Duluth Weather Service office provides weather information up here. I also encourage you, because there's a lot of folks out there that are worried about smoke, you know, how healthy is it, that kind of stuff. Go to airnow.gov, and all you got to do is plug in your location. And we have sensors all over that take air quality readings, and you can get that information, and it'll give you advice of what to do when the air quality is poor or unhealthy or hazardous. So I encourage you to do that. Thank you.
0: That was Phil Manuel speaking earlier today at a press conference. He's an incident meteorologist with the National Weather Service. Again, the two websites he mentioned there, weather.gov/DLH will bring you to the Duluth homepage for the Weather Service there, that weather office that covers our area. We're also in regular communication with them here at WTIP as well. Tomorrow morning, CJ will be talking with one of their meteorologists for more information that they have around 8:40 on North Shore Morning. Also, airnow.gov, the website there mentioned to track air quality in the area. Also speaking at that press conference today was Tom Hall, the agency administrator for the Superior National Forest, talking about the Wilderness Rangers' effort to continue sweeping through the Boundary Waters Canoe Area Wilderness to evacuate campers.
2: Tom Hall, agency administrator for the Superior National Forest. Thank you so much for being here. As others have said, this is a very dynamic fire situation. We are in unified command with the Minnesota DNR, in close coordination, as the sheriffs have talked about, both with St. Louis, Lake, and Cook counties as the fires have progressed. And we have picked up new fires. There are new starts in Cook County. Initial attack. We know that we got weather over the last day. We do expect that that environment is going to continue to progress. So the Superior National Forest has put in closures and evacuations for the Boundary Waters Canoe Area Wilderness. Those were put in place on Monday. We are evaluating that on a daily basis, 4 days out to cancel permits. And as we're able to, really what we've already heard, this is a complex situation as we're getting resources in, as the weather changes, as the fires potentially slow down, those are opportunities for us to potentially reduce those closures. But until that is in place, it is too unsafe for our firefighters and the public to be out there. So again, our number one priority is firefighter and public safety. The closures that are in place that we have coordinated with the counties, the Fernbrook Corridor is closed, the Echo Trail is closed. That is really due to those fires and their progression across that landscape. That will change as those fires change throughout the landscape. As Sheriff Ramsey said, really do appreciate the firefighting effort. We do have resources both locally and from the general area already engaged on these fires. We have national resources on order and coming to help support the fire suppression efforts. So really appreciate all of the great work that the firefighters are doing and that they will do. Thank you so much.
0: That was audio from a press conference held this afternoon by the U.S. Forest Service. And you heard the voice there of Tom Hall, the agency administrator for the Superior National Forest, talking about their efforts to continue sweeping the Boundary Waters Canoe Area Wilderness to evacuate campers, and more on their fire suppression efforts. And I want to mention as well all the different folks you heard from that were part of that press conference throughout the North Shore News Hour here this evening. We've shared that all on our website, WTIP.org, under a live updates thread that we have available there.

0: Time is 5:50. We have about 10 minutes left for this Wednesday edition of the North Shore News Hour. Wanted to share more audio from a different press conference that was held this morning with the Minnesota Executive Council. They unanimously approved an extension of the peacetime emergency that was first declared on Monday in response to the wildfires burning across northern Minnesota. I wanted to share a little bit of that audio. In this clip, you will hear the voices of DNR Commissioner Sarah Stroman, State Auditor Julie Blaha, as well as Governor Tim Walz.
1: I want to provide a little bit of information on the firefighting conditions and the response efforts that are ongoing. The firefighting environment is very challenging, as was noted. Difficult remote access, extremely dry vegetation, intense heat, and wind exacerbating conditions that firefighters are facing. Governor, you noted the smoke in Canada. We're seeing the same thing in Minnesota, and that smoke is going to continue to push south with the wind direction now. Having said that, Minnesota has a very sophisticated and experienced interagency wildfire response system. The fires are being managed in cooperation with multiple agencies, including those represented here, as well as the United States Forest Service, the National Park Service, and many local agencies. We also have close coordination with Canadian authorities, governors, you know. I want to cover a couple notes on safety. It is extremely important to remember that we remain in a very active fire environment. It's likely we will be at this for quite some time. We're asking everyone in the affected areas to exercise caution and heed safety messages. If you see a wildfire, get to a safe location, call 911. Do not try to suppress any fires yourself. It's important to leave that work to the professionals. Burning restrictions are in effect in Cook, Lake, and Northern St. Louis counties, and it's important to remember that anything can spark a wildfire in these extreme conditions. It includes your yard equipment and dry grass or vegetation, trailer chains dragging on the ground, ATV use, and so it's important to be very careful if you are doing these activities. And then finally, areas near the wildfires are operating in a ready, set, go procedure for evacuation. So it's important that local residents pay attention and follow the instructions they are given by local authorities. I also want to note that while our focus today is on northeast Minnesota, we have dry conditions across the state. So we're keeping an eye on all parts of the state and need to consider that in our planning. I'll just conclude by saying again, the situation is very dynamic, so this update is current as of this morning, but conditions will continue to change.
2: Thank you, Governor. And I think just deep, deep gratitude to everyone involved. And what's amazing is that this is national, international, state, local, private cooperation here needed to get through this. And one of the things, I think the best line in the in the executive order, when you look at the bottom of page one where it says that we want to help local governments respond and recover. And so we just remember when the smoke clears, this won't be over, right? This will simply, as Churchill said, it will perhaps be the end of the beginning. And so we're going to need to continue to make these communities whole. So let's not forget about our local partners after the smoke clears. And let's also remember, too, with the impacts of climate change are coming right to Main Street. These are things that local governments spend a lot of time talking about now, and we're not going to be done. So we just have to be honest with ourselves and realize that this is going to be a new normal, and we need to prepare for it. So, again, deep, deep gratitude, and let's show our gratitude by helping with the recovery as well.
3: And that is appropriate. I put my signature this morning to the authorization for the disaster contingency account, which you will hear me continue to say is one of the smartest things that we have done. I'm grateful to the legislature who's done this. When I talk to other governors, they wish they had it. We don't have to wait for the federal government, which means the state reimburses 75% of these incidents that come up that we can determine for them. So I appreciate the auditor's point on this. We need to make sure it's recovery and an understanding on this. First and foremost, it's protection of life and property, but we also need to recognize the economic impact in northern Minnesota is going to be felt because of the closure of the boundary waters and because of the lack of folks coming into the area, at least for the foreseeable future. So we keep that in mind.
0: That is the voice of Governor Tim Walz. I also heard in that audio from DNR Commissioner Sarah Stroman and State Auditor Julie Blaha, who were speaking this morning at a conference where the Minnesota Executive Council unanimously approved an extension of the peacetime emergency first declared on Monday in response to wildfires burning across northern Minnesota.

0: time is 5:56. You're tuned in to the North Shore News Hour on WTIP. Coming up here in just a handful of minutes, we will hear As It Happens from the CBC. And I believe one of their stories will actually be talking more about the wildfires from the Northwest Ontario perspective on that show here coming up this evening. Then at 7, it'll be Living on Earth. Tyler Howell will be with you for Wednesday Night Jazz from 8 to 10. And at 10 is Wax Wednesday, an hour of music right off vinyl with our own music director, Will Moore. Before we go, I want to repeat some of the key messages that we've been sharing here today. This is information from the Cook County Sheriff's Office. This afternoon, they put out a statement saying that the Canadian fire on the border did cross into the U.S. in Lake County and is now referred to on the U.S. side as the Little Knife Fire. That is on the Ontario side of things as well, burning there. The estimated size of the fire is 6,000 acres in the U.S. Most of the movement, again, as of this update this afternoon, was on the south side of the fire, down to the approximate area of the Ogishkamunsky Lake in Lake County. The U.S. Forest Service was not able to fly this morning to do a size up due to the smoke, and that update from the sheriff's office had said that they were hoping to try again at some point today if things cleared up enough to fly. We may have more information on that later on this evening if we get it. Due to the south area of the fire moving into the U.S., the sheriff's office, in coordination with the United States Forest Service, decided to move the mid-trail area of the Gunflint Trail west of Hungry Jack Lake Road, as well as the northern parts of the township of Schroeder, Tofty, and Lutzen, into the ready status for evacuation. The end of the trail is still in a set status. And again, you can find the maps for that. The sheriff's office shared them on their Facebook page, along with these updates, also available on the county's website, cookcountymn.gov. We've also shared those links and some of the map images on our website, WTIP.org. Sheriff's Office also mentioned that they've been receiving some questions about the Ready, Set, Go procedures for evacuation. Essentially, in the Ready would be the precautionary phase, be ready for potential evacuation, have a plan, and be sure that all household members are familiar with the plan, gather all emergency supplies and create an emergency supply kit, and be up to date with your insurance and take a video home inventory, as well as closely monitor the situation. Set would be there is more concern that things can change quickly, so be ready to evacuate. And go then would be evacuate immediately and leave the property as quickly and safely as you can. All right, it is 6 p.m. You're listening to North Shore Community Radio, broadcasting at 90.7 FM, WTIP Grand Marais, 90.1 FM, WGPO Grand Portage, 89.1 FM, WKEK Gunflint Lake, and on the web at WTIP.org. 60 degrees right now down at the harbor for the Bay of Grand Marais. Up at the airport, showing overcast conditions, 70 degrees there. There is some slight chances of rain this evening and into earlier parts of tonight. Mostly cloudy otherwise. Low temperatures tonight around 60 for much of the area up over the ridge. A little cooler right by the lake, around 47 for a low for the Bay of Grand Marais. Widespread smoke expected to continue in the forecast for tomorrow, with a 30% chance of showers in the morning and early afternoon. Temperatures not warming up much, sticking around in the upper 40s by Lake Superior, mid-70s for highs inland tomorrow. Tomorrow night, mostly cloudy and smoke still mentioned in the forecast. Chance of showers, slight chance of some thunderstorms tomorrow night, with low temperatures in the mid-40s by the wake, mid-50s inland. Smoke expected to continue Friday morning, and showers will be likely a 90% chance, with a slight chance of some thunderstorms as well. Rainfall amounts looking at between a quarter and half an inch on Friday, and some chances do continue of showers and thunderstorms into Friday night as well. The air quality alert, that is also still in effect. That continues through Friday morning. Right now, forecast into on that for now expected to reach into the maroon or hazardous air quality index category. The National Weather Service, or the Minnesota Pollution Control Agency, as well, issuing the alert saying everyone will be affected by wildfire smoke in these concentrations. And also minor trace amounts of ash fall are likely, and we've seen that in the area. And they note that they have also been observed with the dense smoke. So that goes through right now, Friday at 11 a.m. Taking a look at the MPCA air quality current conditions map. And yeah, a lot of Cook County is currently under that hazardous air quality index. And to the west, a lot of Lake County under the very unhealthy category. That's the most recent observations from the stations that can read the air quality there. All right, here is the CBC's As It Happens.
1: Hello, I'm Neil Kirksall.
2: And I'm Chris Howden. Coming up on As It Happens.
1: Out of control wildfires have spread across vast swaths of Ontario, and thick smoke is drifting across the U.S. border. We'll reach a guide who's wondering if there's anything left at the Wilderness Lodge where he works.
2: And swamped with demand, we'll talk to the owner of Wild Man's Pizza, Pasta, and Python in Florida, a man who has decided to accept invasive Burmese pythons as a form of currency. Thankfully, not the alive ones.
1: Right. Those stories and more coming up for you on the Wednesday edition of As It Happens.

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